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1: DeLuca, the Phillies roll on Sunday Night Baseball. Kyle Schwarber still crushing.
2: The 1-0 is hammered. Right field. That one back on its way, and it is gone. Into the second deck. Kyle Schwarber unloads number 29. And just like that, the Phillies have a 5-0 lead. He just does not stop hitting homers.
1: Boog Shambi here on ESPN Radio. Schwarber hitting nearly 1,700 feet worth of homers in a 5-at-bat span in this series. Phillies win it 6-2. Bryce Harper going deep as well. A day after hitting for the cycle, Zach Wheeler going 5-2.

0: been like with Evan Cohen, Chris Canty, and me, Michelle Smallman. 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We'll talk about it on Unsportsmanlike, 6 a.m. Eastern, right here on ESPN Radio, ESPN 2, and ESPNU.
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1: I'm Nick DeLuca, Wyndham Clark, the U.S. Open champion. Clark wins his second U.S. Open title at Shinnecock Hills, finishing 4-under, holding off Sam Burns despite a 3-over 73. Today, Clark entered the day with a 7-shot lead. He wins by a stroke, has won twice in only 6 starts at the U.S. Open. Only John McDermott, Walter Hagen, and Ernie Els did it in fewer starts. In the NHL, the Tkachuk brothers teaming up in Florida. The Panthers trading for Senators captain Brady Tkachuk return, including a pair of first-rounders this year. ESPN's Emily Kaplan on the deal.
2: Over the season, it became pretty clear to Ottawa that Brady Tkachuk wanted a change of scenery, and he did not intend to re-sign with them next summer when he was eligible for an extension.

0: State Warriors had this dynastic team with all of these players people knew about, and Steph Curry, Kevin Durant, Draymond Green, Klay Thompson. And then you had across the way, arguably the second greatest player of all time in LeBron James, and that didn't beat this. If there was ever a question, are we ready for the next face of the NBA? It feels like we're ready for it in a way that we haven't been in a long time.
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5: 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We will have the NBA draft for you tomorrow night. We'll have that way about 7:30. Reds tonight, we'll have that, and the College World Series final. So we've got all that. C.L. Brown is with us from the Courier-Journal. And, hey, in about 30 minutes, we're going to have a Pat Kelsey press conference. Hey, good time of year to get something like that.
6: Yeah, good morning to you. You caught me. Like, I'm literally driving to that press conference now. And if you would have come in about 2 seconds earlier, you would have heard me cussing out to the driver, man. Like, what's going on this morning?
5: Yeah, driving around down. I don't know if you're downtown, but all the rerouting of I-65 is made it. You just roll the dice, man, when you're driving around this part of town, because nobody knows where they're supposed to be.
6: Yeah, thankfully I'm usually not driving this early in this much traffic, but yeah. And that's on top. I was going to start this with a rant on, I heard you talking about Freddie from Germany earlier and how American bends over backwards, American Airlines, to get him to Buffalo to the match, where I've been at the gate of a plane, of a connection, and they just closed the door and the plane isn't going anywhere and they won't let me on. Like,
5: yeah,
6: I'm kind of.
5: Well, you're not
6: Freddie,
5: though, CL. You're just not Freddie. Yeah. I mean, Freddie's the man.
6: Freddie's gonna go back to Germany talking about, oh, American Airlines. No, I know you're with me, Drew.
5: I'm with you. Oh, you know I'm with you on American. Blankenbaker's heard me on the phone with one of those Nimrods trying to change my flight, and just an unbelievable litany of same question over and over. I'm like, are you hearing anything I'm saying, you idiot? And no, they're not doing it. And they lied to you. They say their name is Jim, and his name is not Jim.

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1: 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Thanks for hanging out with us and starting your week here with the program. 437-9680 is our UPS Gems text line. Zach Cantrell back at the studio, of course. I am Louis Rabeau. Thanks for hanging out with us, as I said, here on a Monday reaction edition of the program, our first segment of the week, always presented by our friend Dr. Chet Mays at Dr. Chet Mays on the socials and, of course, hairtransplantkentucky.com. Plenty of NBA draft stuff to get into, including Pat Kelsey dropping a gem of an item there in his press conference that, boy, oh, boy, he ain't going. And so we'll talk about that for sure. We'll also close the show with Andy Sweeney, do a little bit of a handoff with him. Plenty to get into.

0: to after that press conference. We'll react to that for sure. Matt McGavick, usual spot at 10:20 today. 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College World Series, U.S. Open headlines I'm interested in. We'll hear from Coach Jeff Brohm. Zach, I know you are very ready to hear from football coaches. I just know you are, so that's at least on the docket for us today. Of course, we'll do our daily college football segment to follow. I'm sure we'll have some reaction to different sound bites and things from Coach Brohm as we roll as well. And I've got a, I don't know, so, someone passed away, and they were 100. So I feel like we can kind of joke about it a little, like have some fun. I shouldn't say joke, but have some fun with it at least. And we'll do that as well later on in the show. 437-9680, again, our UPS jobs text line. But I wanted to open today talking NBA draft, Zach, and then Pat Kelsey, oh my God, has a hostage video of a press conference. And now here we are again. And the poor guys before us, of course, have the immediate reaction thing to have to do. And so Blanket Baker even gets to the point where he's like, well, you know, maybe it wasn't that Michael Brown Jr.'s family didn't invite the freaking head coach of the college he went to, but rather, he told him he needed to work. No, that's not how this works. And frankly, the pushback from Creighton immediately was correct. The coach is supposed to be there. He's supposed to be prominent. And as Creighton said, people around the country don't know who Pat Kelsey is. And it's not his fault, by the way, but it would be his fault if it continues this way. I am looking ahead to a world in which, Zach, I think we're going to have to answer one of two questions about Pat Kelsey. Because you watched the press conference there, and I think it actually confirms something I said last week, which is with Pat Kelsey, in year one, you had sort of the energy guy, you had the let's figure it out on the fly guy, and then last year you had blueprint Kelsey. We're going to build around Michael. We're going to do those things, and that's how it's going to work. And then when they got to the midpoint of the season, that blueprint didn't matter anymore. And Pat Kelsey couldn't go back to year one. Pat Kelsey, he was so cuffed to that blueprint. He was so stuck with what he had put together prior to the season that, frankly, he could not adjust in a way that would make Louisville a second weekend kind of team. But there's another part to this. What if instead of him just being beaten down by last season or having to answer questions about not going to the draft and this kind of stuff, but rather, it's just a man who knows what the expectations are. What if Pat Kelsey sat down today knowing that everyone in that room thinks he's got enough dudes to go to a Final Four? And what if that's the reason he's been dodging the media? To me, that would be the biggest indictment of what's happening. To dodge questions about Michael, I get it. It's not comfortable. It's unpleasant, frankly. You give a guy millions and millions of dollars to come play, and he doesn't play in a solid 40% of the games. He sits out the most important games of the season, and then when he gets to the NBA draft, all of a sudden that injury completely gone. There's no reason to look around and wonder why Pat Kelsey wouldn't want to talk about that. It makes sense that he wouldn't. But instead, today we had to hear about how a walk-on is holding the team together. We had to hear about how a freshman is leading the team in most fights in practice. These aren't the kinds of talks that I want to hear when the teams that we cover locally that Zach and I beg, please just be good. All we want to do is cover good teams. Pat Kelsey did not talk like a man today who has a good team. And that should be worrisome. Sorry, Paul Rogers, that we're doing this, by the way. But how should Louisville fans feel after a press conference like that, after seeing your coach completely unenergized, after months away from the microphone, a couple of weeks of practice, new coaches, new players, he should be as excited as possible. He should be thrilled to have Florey Badunga on the floor. He should be thrilled to have Jackson Schellstadt on the floor. He should be thrilled to have the kind of size and length and playmaking ability that he simply hasn't had in previous teams. But instead, we hear a hostage. Instead, we hear a man that's talking about walk-ons at freshmen as the glue? As the ones holding this thing together? We sure about that? A TikTok kid? Is that what we're doing? I didn't like any part of it. But the draft part is especially interesting, of course. And the relationship between former player and his university, we've seen it all over the place, can always be something that's a bit tumultuous. And Louisville is unbelievable in this regard. What I immediately thought of was Purvis. What I immediately thought of was other guys. that this program, that 80s group, that want nothing to do with the program. What the hell's going on with Louisville basketball? What is it about that place that you could be a top 10 all-time program and your alums are just mad about it? I don't get it. I don't get what's going on over there. And it doesn't seem to matter who the coach is. It doesn't seem to matter what the era is. There's just no cohesion era to era. There's no cohesion year to year with what's happening at Louisville basketball. And I can't figure it out. We've gotten three different versions of Pat Kelsey in 3 years. I understand if he's trying to put on a more serious face. I run a Fortune 500 type company here with Louisville basketball, blah, blah, blah. But man, where's the guy that was in the golf cart? Where's the guy that, you know, even last season was before the season, not shying from expectation? Today was none of that. If you're not concerned by what you heard today, then I guess we just heard different things. Now, again, if you want to make the excuses, and I'm sure that people are trying, it's how uncomfortable the Michael Brown Jr. stuff is. I'm not doubting how personally in human terms, how uncomfortable that would be. No one's questioning that. But man, that's $3 million for a reason. Get in front of the freaking microphone. We didn't even get a season recap. And you won the first tournament game for this program in a decade. Well, what are we doing here? Now, if he's in the Brom camp and didn't throw him out of his office, but hey, shut up about us not having any money, maybe you don't feel as safe in this kind of place. And I didn't think I'd get to Josh Hurd the first segment today, but I do wonder if there isn't some question amongst the guys who coach at that place, the women who coach at that place, if they're under good leadership or not. And I don't know, man. This was really ugly stuff, Zach. I want to bring you in here. Again, our opening on Mondays, always presented by our friend Dr. Chet Mays, at Dr. Chet Mays on the socials and here at TransplantKentucky.com. Or anything in that press conference, Zach, that made you think, you know what, this is going to be a fun team to watch. What are we doing? Man, oh, man. I simply don't get it. But 437-9680, our UPS jobs text line. I'm sure many of you have thoughts on all of that. Again, we'll get into some football later on. We'll hear from Jeff Brom at 11 o'clock today. But, man, oh, man, just some ugly stuff. As we start to look forward, though, to the NBA draft. And, Zach, can you just let me know that you're there? Are you here?
1: Yeah.
0: I know it's basketball. Okay, yep. Cool. All right. Did you have a takeaway from the press conference? I'm sorry. I tried to throw to you there. Did you have a takeaway from the press conference?
1: Basically, not much. I mean, there's only so much you can take out of a mid-June press conference. But, yeah, as far as, you know, not being invited to the draft or whatever, well, I've said it before, Pat Kelsey needs to go. Like, if Pat Kelsey was invited to the draft, then he needs to go. Because this isn't about Michael Brown. It's about future recruits. It's about future investment. It's about return on investment. You need to be able to sell yourself that you can coach top 10 recruits. You have to be able to sell that you want top players to come to your program. And if Michael Brown goes out and balls out in the NBA, then Louisville fans are all of a sudden going to be back and say, oh, see, that's our guy. We got somebody from Louisville. And
0: yep.
1: I think it's a bad move for Pat Kelsey if he just doubles down and lets personal feelings get in the way. Now, maybe if they didn't invite him, then that's a whole different thing. But if personal feelings got in the way, then that's a bit of an issue for Pat Kelsey, and I don't think it's a very good look for him. And I think Kentucky fans are going to have a field day with this.
0: I'm not sure of the actual timeline here of how long Eric Crawford's been covering sports in this area. I have never heard the level of surprise in his voice that we heard today when he asked, I feel like we're glossing over the NBA draft thing. And I think he was hoping, without having to ask, that Kelsey would say, yeah, I'm not going. Because he never officially said, I'm not going. He just said, the table's full. Right? Like, it's sold out is essentially what he told us. But did you hear that I did.
1: Did
0: you hear that in his voice, in Crawford's voice, like, are we just not going to talk about this? Are we just going to gloss over what you just said to us? And I'm with Eric on this. I was stunned by that sound. I was stunned by the idea that the head coach at the University of Louisville wouldn't be at the NBA draft for a top five type draft pick.
1: Yeah.
0: Pretty stunning.
1: I mean,
0: I don't care what the relationship is. And I'm with you, Zach, by the way. The other part of this, bleep the Brown family. Do you think wherever the draft is this year, I'm sorry, I don't know, but do you think that wherever the draft is, they're going to stop Pat Kelsey from going down to the floor for, like, the quick handshake as the kid walks to the stage? Give me a break. Of course he can do that. He doesn't need a spot at the table. Just tell us you're not on speaking terms with the family. Just tell us.
1: Yeah. Just be honest with everybody. Don't skate around it. Don't try to dismiss it. Tell us the truth.
0: Because, by the way, 95% of the fan base would rally to your side on this.
1: Correct.
0: 95%.
1: If you just said Michael Brown's dad is being an a-hole and they're not inviting us and all that kind of stuff, then, yeah, I think Louisville fans, for the most part, would rally and support you. But the fact that you're just being kind of open or not being open about this and being, I don't know if dishonest is the right word, but it seems like Pat Kelsey's
0: sure.
1: holding something
0: He's
1: back.
0: Quiet. Coy at best.
1: Calipari and Patino wouldn't be holding things back. They'd tell you what was going on.
0: We also would have heard from them a couple times this summer.
1: That's
0: right?
1: Also
0: when practice started, we would have heard from them. When the season ended, we would have heard from them. This would have been third or fourth time we would have heard from those guys this summer. Let's be honest about it.
1: Yeah.
0: I mean, I just...
1: If either of them felt great about their program, we would have heard from them. I'm very surprised we're not hearing from Pat Kelsey after he had a great portal class. He had a very good offseason. Why are we not hearing from him? If I had a great offseason like that, you would not be able to get the microphone out of my face.
0: I don't know how you step up to the mic today and don't open with, we had a game plan immediately in the offseason. We went and got the exact guys we wanted for this roster. We are pumped. Here are the coaches I brought in. Anderjack, blah, blah, blah. Here's this. Here's what we're going to try this season. And here's why it's going to work. You talk for 3 minutes. Three freaking minutes, which is, by the way, $1 million a minute based on your freaking salary. And so go do that for 3 minutes. Zach, what planet is this, man? You should be able to sell this team without even thinking about it.
1: Yeah.
0: You could sit down right now, Zach, and talk about four or five guys on this roster and pretend to be Pat Kelsey and do a better job than what he did today.
1: It's true. Yeah.
0: Of course. It's ridiculous that...
1: He still hasn't learned how to play the media game. We're 3 years in at the University of Louisville, and he hasn't figured out how to play the media game. And he's been a head coach for a decade plus at Winthrop and Charleston, and I realize those aren't intense media sessions, but it's not like you have just cuddly media down there and they don't ask you any questions. Like, he still thinks that that's the case here. Like, I went away from that press conference less enthusiastic about this team than I expected to be. If you're Pat Kelsey, this is when you get up there and tout how impressive your team is, and we had this great offseason, we addressed everything we wanted, we go get Flory Badunga, and guess what? We're going to be a program that now recruits big men and coaches up big men. We are very excited about having Jackson Shellstead in the fold. We're very excited about having various other guys, you know, DeShane Montgomery from Dayton, who's a very good shooter. We're excited to have those guys in the program. Like, you don't even have to be like, oh, this is the best recruiting class we've ever had. But for 3 minutes, you can sit up there and talk about why you wanted those guys and why they've all come together and what's special about this team. And he failed to do that.
0: I just don't. Why did you have the press conference? If this is what you were going to do, why did you even have it? I mean, you haven't talked to us in months. Why the hell did you even get up today?
1: Yeah, what was the point?
0: What
1: was today?
0: Texter, Louie, it's June. What a coach says in June shouldn't matter to anyone. Is this Paul Rogers' number? I've always thought coaches showing up to the draft is cheesy. Okay. Do you know why you feel that way? Because you're a Louisville fan, and your coach hasn't had a lot of reason to go. You feel that way because it was John Calipari kissing the mom. You feel that way because it was UK players getting drafted in the first round, and you got to sit around and say, one title, all that talent, one title. But Calipari was there. And guess what happened? The next year, he got the top freshman in the country.
1: Yep.
0: He just did. And then he went again the next year. And then what did he do? He got the top freshman.
1: Got another guy.
0: Got another guy is exactly right. You go to the draft because the guys in the portal and the freshmen sitting at home who are all watching it, by the way, every single one of them, 100% of the guys who want to play in the NBA watch the NBA draft. All of them. Those are the guys you want on your team, by the way. Those who are willing to do whatever it takes to get to the professional level. That's why it matters.
1: This is not about Michael Brown. None of this is
0: about
1: Michael.
0: Him at all.
1: No.
0: Correct. Thank you, Zach. That is actually something that needs to be said out loud. This has nothing to do with Michael Brown Jr., in fact.
1: Nothing.
0: Nothing.
1: This is about your future. This is
0: about
1: Bird
0: with teeth in a logo next to his face when he goes up and on stage. It's got a toothed bird that's red. That's yours. That's what matters.
1: That's what it's about.
0: That's why it matters. God. I can't believe we have to do this.
1: John Calipari knew the best recruiting pitch he could do every year was, you know what? Hey, we had multiple guys picked in the top 10 of the NBA draft. Hey, by the way, all you future prospects, when you turn on an NBA game, guess what you see? Kentucky players. What'd you see in the NBA finals this year? You saw De'Aaron Fox. Now, he wasn't the best representative for Kentucky basketball during the finals this year, but you saw Karl Anthony Towns, you saw Kelvin Johnson, we've seen Shai Gilgeous-Alexander win MVPs, we've seen Anthony Davis be a top 75 player and win championships. That's the greatest recruiting pitch you can have. And guess what? John Calipari was at every single one of their draft days. Every single one of them.
0: Texter, I don't care about the press conference. I may be in the minority, but all that matters is hitting the ground running and winning in dominating fashion. That's what sells the team. Name the dominating wins. He has to sell hope. You don't have that thing that you just mentioned in the text, sir, ma'am, whoever you are. You don't have that. That's the point of these, is to convince us that he can do it. He beat an 11. What did he beat? An 11 seed in the last tournament, Zach, whatever they were?
1: Yeah, USF was an 11. Did you see the
0: what are we doing?
1: The breaking news?
0: No.
1: Dusty May's taking the Mavs job.
0: Whoa. That is breaking news. We will get to that in the next segment.
1: Cooper
0: I'm
1: Flag!
0: Not sure we're going to be able to get McGavick because I think... Well, yeah, go coach Cooper Flag for sure. Texter, get real, ZC. There isn't a single circumstance where you turned out a microphone. Oh, man. Texter, we've talked about over and over PK being a mid-major coach and whether he's ready to step up. Today's another example to me that he's not. Texter, cheesy. And, yeah, I'm just getting the news here.
1: Winky!
0: Yeah, wow. Dusty May to take the Dallas job. Thank God.
1: Yes.
0: Get that guy out of the Big Ten. He's
1: absolutely
0: very good.
1: Let's go.
0: He is very good, and he does not coach where I went to college. Get him out of here.
1: Oh, I'm so excited. Let's go.
0: Get him out of town. Yeah, get him out of here. I don't need him to be great.
1: Which is weird because usually when coaches bounce that program after winning, it's because they've got scandal. What's going on up there? What's happening?
0: There it is. There's Zach. There he is. All right. 437-9680 is our UPS jobs text line. I'm not sure we're going to have Matt McGavick in the next segment, Zach. We have plenty to text to get into so we can continue to have this conversation. I've got an NBA draft segment ready to go as well, so we'll probably end up doing that. Zach, do you know anything about Draymond Carruthers, the quarterback from Owensboro? I'm going to be honest. I don't know anything about him. I was going to ask Matt about him. That's why I have guests.
1: Yeah, he's the number one quarterback in the state. Had 4,000 yards last year. Took his team to the Class 2A state championship.
0: I have a different question about Draymond Carruthers than that. Why do I want to call him Carruthers? What is that? Carruthers? It's a very normal last name. What am I doing? I haven't ever got a question about him. We'll get into that. You know, maybe I'll move him to the college football segment. I'm going to just fit in the second hour after we hear from Jeff Brohm. Is he able to talk about that kid? He can't talk about that kid.
1: I don't believe so because he hasn't officially been signed.
0: We're still doing that around here.
1: Ridiculous. Here. But, yeah, I think you still have to
0: Officially by the way, that's not me going after a coach. It's not any of that stuff. I just, I'm just trying not to throw those things in. But, yeah, man, everybody is sending me this note about Dusty May. It's unbelievable.
1: Let's celebrate. Let's go. Get him out of here. Finally. Their reign of terror is over.
0: The biggest compliment Zach and I could pay to the University of Michigan is to celebrate like this. I'm not even kidding. Like,
1: I didn't even celebrate this much when Harbaugh left. I was like, good riddance.
0: Right.
1: Get him out of here. Dusty May. I'm worried. I was worried about Dusty May.
0: I know. He's so good. I'm going to try to get Jay over to the house tomorrow to do radio. We'll have to talk about that for a full segment. Just an absolute full
1: segment.
0: Sounds
1: good to
0: me. We'll keep going, man. Yeah, we'll keep going with that. All right, 437-9680 is our UPS jobs text line. I want to thank so many of you who sent me that. Zach obviously bringing it up. That was better than Jamison Hensley and the Ravens and break-in that Nick did in the middle of a – this one was absolutely worth it. A pretty wild story there. But Dusty May to the Mavericks.
1: Anyway, back to what I was talking about.
0: Yeah, back to what I was talking about is exactly right. Let's play that sound in the next segment. We'll do it next. Again, thanks to our friend Dr. Chet Mays at Dr. Chet Mays on the socials, hairtransplantkentucky.com. 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
1: All right, welcome back in. 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I am up in the state of Michigan where we just found out that Dusty May will be taking the Dallas Mavericks job after a pair of seasons there in Michigan. And, of course, a national championship just a few months ago. Sort of some stunning news, but good for our guy Cooper Flagg. That's what we have discussed. That is what we will lean on.
2: Oh, here. This is the best news possible because I win in every way possible.
1: Every single way. That's right.
2: He gets to coach Cooper Flagg, the greatest living American, and I don't have to deal with them twice a year anymore. This is great.
1: Speaking of great living Americans, we bring in Matt McGavick at Matt_McGavick on the socials and, of course, at Louisville Cardinals on SIs presented by KPG Glass at kpgglass.com. Matt, I heard that Pat Kelsey, like you, is not going to the NBA draft. How are you?
3: I'm doing good. I'm actually a little bit in shock with the Dusty May news. That happened in the middle of us talking to Shelstad and Badunga, and it was towards the end, and I saw a notification from Pete Thamel come across my screen, and I had to double-check to make sure it wasn't, like, a fake account, and it was the right one, and that's a stutter.
1: Paul Thamel? Who's Paul Thamel? Yeah, no, I get it. I mean, pretty remarkable move there. I mean, what is your reaction to that? I guess, you know, if you were making the case for Dusty May, you'd say, what else does he need to do at Michigan, right? And what else does he need to do in college? He's shown at that level. Go coach with one of the best players in the league, I guess.
3: Yeah, I mean, he's accomplished the ultimate goal at college, and maybe he just wants to see if he can do the same in the NBA. I mean, he's got a good core there. Cooper Flagg. Kyrie, while he's still there, unless he's a free agent, I missed out on that. I mean, Dallas has a solid setup right now, so maybe he wants to see if he could do the double dip and try and win a championship there. But, I mean, honestly, one of my first reactions was, okay, now that automatically triggers a 15-day portal for Michigan, I wonder if we're going to get involved with anymore.
1: Okay, no, that's a really interesting part of that. Is there a player that you can think of off the top of your head? I know you're not anywhere near computers or whatever, like you're not near an internet search or whatever. Is there someone off the top of your head that stands out that way? Do you think Louisville's also thinking that way?
3: I mean, Pat Chelsea said he's going to keep his mind always open as it pertains to roster construction because they do have a couple spots. I'd be lying to you if I said I knew Michigan's roster instantly, which I don't.
1: Sure, sure. Right.
3: But, I mean, I'm sure it could be something like depending on like who decides to actually move on from Michigan, they could like entertain it because I do think they probably could use another true wing because they're good in the front court. It'd be nice to have one more true ball handler just in case, you know, London Johnson doesn't pan out as the backup ball handler. But I mean, Louisville's in a good spot, but like they can be picky with what they want to add now.
1: Man, lots going on. Matt McGavick with us, usual spot on Mondays. He's at from Louisville Cardinals on SISI.com/college/Louisville. Kelsey not going to the draft. I'll leave it wide open for you. What do you make of it?
3: I mean, I'm not going to look too far into it. I'm just going to, like, maybe Michael wanted other people there. Maybe his dad didn't want him there. I don't know. I'm not going to make a big deal out of it. It's whatever. But as long as, like, Pat Kelsey didn't, like, trash Michael in the pressures, like, so he's still playing, like, chumming it up so, like, there's a good working relationship there, even if there might not be a great relationship. Like, you wouldn't know that if that was the case just by going by that press conference. So I'm not going to make a big deal of it. It was a little bit of an eyebrow raiser. I'm not going to say it wasn't, but I'm not going to make it a big deal.
1: Kelsey's demeanor during the presser today, you were in the room there. What did you make of it? He seemed low energy for those of us watching, you know, from afar. He seemed low energy during it. He seemed guarded, frankly, didn't open with, hey, we're having great practices and here's the guys on campus that are doing great and all these new coaches are this. And, you know, the normal like 2.5-3 minutes we usually get. We'll have Jeff Brohm and, you know, at 11 o'clock. We'll have that, by the way, on this show at 11 o'clock here on 680-1057 where – you know, he'll open with 90 seconds of, hey, this is what we're working on in practice. We're really excited about this. You know, we've got this and blah, blah, blah, blah. And then he'll answer his questions. But I didn't get any of that from Kelsey today. Anything to read into there for you?
3: I mean, it could be the fact that we haven't talked to him since March and maybe he's being short just because he knows that we're going to have a ton of questions for him because, you know, it's been several months since we spoke to him last. So, I mean, yeah, it was noticeable that he wasn't, like, super bouncy, off the walls, energetic, but it's also the middle of June. Like, there's a lot still going on, and it's also been a pretty busy offseason with having to almost completely flip the entire roster, recruiting new staff, getting all that infrastructure put in place. So maybe it's just been a taxing offseason for him. I don't know.
1: Matt McGavick with us, Louisville Cardinals on SI. You have the piece up right now about a mock draft for the different mock drafts, excuse me, around the country about the two guys expected to be drafted from Louisville, of course, and Mychal Brown Jr. and Ryan Conwell. Let's go to, of course, Mychal Brown Jr. first up. Every time I look, he seems to be in a better spot. And then today there's been inflammatory sound that kind of came out, and people questioning his desire to be on the court is finally starting to happen as well. I don't know where that's coming from, but of course, before the draft, everyone's a liar. Where do you expect Mychal Brown Jr. to end up, according to this, this exercise that you went through?
3: I think his ceiling in the draft is number 5 to the Clippers. Like, but where I've seen him routinely mock the most is at number 6 to the Brooklyn Nets. I've seen him go as low as number 8. I can't remember who has the number 8 pick. I think it's the Kings.
1: Atlanta.
3: They're either at number 8 or number Atlanta's 8. The Kings are at 7. I've seen him at 6 to the Nets. I've seen him a little bit at 7 to the Kings. It really kind of just depends on which guard teams want at that point, because 1 and 2 are going to be A.J. Devonta and Darren Peterson. That much is not up for debate. And then 3 and 4 are going to be some combo of either Cam Boozer or Caleb Wilson. And so at that point, you've got a bevy of guards at your disposal. Got Mychal, obviously, Keaton Vogler at Illinois, Derek.

0: have like that much of a role in today's NBA, but he can also bring a lot to the table in terms of what he can do on the drives to the rim and also on defense as well. Defense was a little bit hit or miss, but he that's not going to be a major detractor from what he can do on the offensive end of the court.
1: Is there a world in which Conwell getting drafted in the top 40, probably, frankly, getting a guaranteed contract in that range, right? I mean, we've seen more and more guys who get drafted in that first 10 picks in the second round getting these sort of guaranteed deals. It's a weird way to ask, but is there a world in which actually the benefit of him going there is actually higher than Mychal Brown Jr.? And here's why I ask. I get it, MBJ, you know, he's going to be a top 10, top 5, whatever kind of pick. But he was projected to be that whether he had gone to Louisville or not. Ryan Conwell ending his career, being in that system, and sliding into the early part of the second round, getting a guaranteed deal. For guys in the portal, how valuable do you think that could be? Am I off base here?
0: No, it's huge for him because once you get to picks 45 and beyond, you're kind of venturing into two-way territory. Like it's not a guarantee that you're gonna sign a two-way, but more often than not, those final 15 or so picks in the draft are typically two-way deals. Whereas, like obviously, first rounders are guaranteed, and about the first 10 or so picks for the second round, depending on who is actually picked up, they can sign guaranteed NBA contracts as well. So it's going to be huge for Ryan Conwell. And I actually saw a mock where Ryan Conwell and Mychal were both drafted by the same team going to the Brooklyn Nets. I think the Nets have a 6 and a 36 overall pick. I saw a mock with both of them going there. So that should be something to watch out for. I didn't even once consider that. The fact that they are both going in this roughly the same range in the respective rounds, first and second, there's a non-zero chance they can get picked up by the same exact team.
1: You mentioned Flory Badunga and you mentioned Jackson Shellstad, and we're talking with our guy Matt McGavick at Matt_McGavick on the socials and, of course, SI.com, Louisville Cardinals on SI. He's presented by KPG Glass, kpgglass.com. Meeting those two guys, any early impressions of either? Did either stand out as more of a, hey, we might actually know what this guy's voice sounds like? Because Zach played a Mychal Brown Jr. clip in the Sports Center, and again, it was like the third time I had ever heard his voice.
0: That was only the third time you'd ever heard his voice, man. Well, no, Jackson.
1: Guy never talked. I heard about, like, the CW once, and then, like, that was it. Like, I'm not kidding. Like, I never heard from that kid.
0: That's fair. Well, Jackson Shellstad, he's someone where, like, a lot was said by PK and a couple other players about his overall fit on the team. And that's primarily because, like, he's one of the fastest players in the sport. He's extremely quick. And Pat Kelsey has said several times that he wants to play fast. And he even made the quip today that the older he gets, the faster he wants to play. So in terms of like pure scheme and team fit, the Jackson Shellstad was the top get this offseason. Obviously Flory Badunga is the better overall talent because of his two-way capabilities and his elite defensive presence. But he's someone I've talked to him a couple times now. Flory Badunga's got a real personality, man. He's actually kind of funny. So I think he's someone that Louisville fans will really endear themselves to him too, not just because of his on-the-court presence, but off-the-court. He's a character, man.
1: Interesting. All right, well, good. Hopefully I hear his voice a couple times. That would be nice. We're talking about Matt McGavick, whose voice you hear every Monday at 10:20 here on Rabot & Co. on ESPN 680 and 105.7. Thanks for hanging out with us on a Monday reaction edition of the program. A couple football notes that I wanted to get to. Draymael Carruthers commits to Louisville. And look, what do we make of this? I'm sure the answer is when the player's good enough, go get the locals. Right, you know, and the old, put a fence around Louisville, a fence around Kentucky, whatever you want to say in that way. Mm-hmm. But how important do you think it is to take a kid like this just to show that you're willing to take local kids so that when the best ones do pop up, you're ready to go? Or is this guy someone they think could be a starter for them?
0: Oh, it's always important to try and have those local pipelines, especially when you have someone who is the number one quarterback in the state's class. Like, he's also not a middle of the road 3-star prospect. Like he's someone that like it would make sense to retain. And I think long term, the ideal situation is probably going to be he's going to be Briggs' chair, someone's backup, because like you're going to get keen holes for at least, but he's got 2 years left of eligibility. So there's a world in which keen holes is a starter both this upcoming season and the season after. And then once Keenholz is gone, you're going to give the reins over to Briggs Cherry, which you think is going to be the future. And

0: all means. Like, it seems like he has the tools, the skill set, and the capabilities to do that. And so, of course, in the quarterback room, you've always got to have some depth in case, like, something happens with the starter. And Carruthers, I think, has the potential to be a very high-end backup right now. Like, there could be a world in which he can do more. I watched this film. He's a tall, slender guy. He's very accurate. I like his deep ball actually a little bit better, but his footwork, his ability to navigate the pocket, it was fantastic for someone who's a junior in high school heading into his senior year. So I don't think Carruthers is going to be the starter at Louisville eventually, but I mean, you've got to have depth in the quarterback room, and he's someone I think would be a very capable, more than capable backup.
1: Talking with Matt McGavick. You also have the piece up doing sort of a retrospective on the 25-26 seasons now that, you know, I think of the College World Series final as like the last collegiate event of the previous year. I don't know if other people do that, but I do think of it that way, and that'll happen today, of course. But you have the top performances from around the campus, lots of different kinds of sports, from volleyball to baseball to golf to track and field, etc. Is there anybody on this list that maybe I haven't heard of who you looked up and you thought, this is fun. I'm glad I looked this one up.
0: Well, Jeffrey Kerwa is the national champion in the men's 3,000-meter steeplechase. Not only that,
1: yes,
0: up to this point in the year, he currently has the fifth fastest time in that event in the entire world this year.
1: Wow.
0: So he's genuinely one of the best athletes on campus right now. There's awesome. A few other swimmers who were, I think, had four or five or six All-American honors in various events at the NCAA championships. Like, when it comes to those Olympic sports, like, it doesn't get the recognition that the revenue sports get, obviously, but there's a lot of high-level athletes on Louisville's campus.
1: That's awesome. Yeah, no, his story is a really cool one, and that's such a bizarre event to be so proficient at. But when those guys get going, man, it's one of my, you know, I watch when it's on in the Olympics and when it's on TV. I'm not seeking it out or something like that, but it is. A 3,000-meter steeplechase is nothing to sneeze at, yeah.
0: It's crazy to watch them in the zone.
1: Yeah, good stuff there. All right, Matt, we'll get you out of here on this. It's National Onion Ring Day. Like a good horseradishy onion ring sauce, I love, okay?
0: Mm-hmm.
1: So we don't need to wax poetic about onion rings here. But if you're having a burger and I say no fries, no onion rings, what's your side of choice? Ooh.
0: Probably go with tater tots, honestly. Tater tots are pretty good. They're an underrated side.
1: It's a good job by you.
0: To go with
1: it's a good job by you. It's a good job by you. I was going to go slaw, but it's a good job by you. He's Matt McGavick, at Matt_McGavick on the socials, si.com/college/Louisville for everything he's working on, and, of course, presented by our friends at KPG Glass, kpgglass.com. Matt, really appreciate it, man. I know you'll be in the Brown Presser, a busy day for you, so thanks for jumping on.
0: Thanks for having me. Talk to you later.
1: There you go. There's Matt McGavick. Usual spot, 10:20 on Monday mornings. Appreciate him jumping on as he always does. 437-9680, our UPS jobs text line. On the other end, I think we got to keep this conversation going, but Wyndham Clark wins the U.S. Open. We'll talk about that next.
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1: Texter wants to know how did I miss you at St. Paul's picnic? That big six wheel was taking my money like Louis' Tigers take losses. 4379680 our UPS job sex line. I bought Zach a pair of beers at the St. Paul picnic. You understand?
2: Damn right.
1: A pair.
2: Yeah.
1: A pair. Zach had to watch my kids play carnival games. That was pretty awesome. 4379680 is our UPS job.
2: Man, the one was throwing darts like he was mad at the world. How about that?
1: Well, my son was pretty angry with the world. It kind of worked as well. Won a big prize. My like not a 968. Keep coming. Tons of texts coming in today. Really appreciate it. Obviously, conferences of the coaches earlier today.
2: I'm not exactly sure what's going on with Louis. It seems like there's some issues as far as skipping right now, but we'll get those figured out in just a matter of moments. Of course, we got Jeff Brohm coming up at 11 o'clock here on ESPN 680. I'm sure he'll have lots of thoughts about the way that this offseason has transpired and Lincoln Keenholz, and I'm interested to see what he has to say about that. Of course, the season opener against Ole Miss. The fact is, the first three games of the season, probably the two toughest games that they'll play the rest throughout the entirety of the season. So, interested to get Jeff Brohm's thoughts on that. 437-9680 UPS Jobs text line. Let's go ahead and we'll read a couple of texts here. Yeah, it is that. let's see here. Louie, you got me here?
1: Hey Zach, am I back?
2: Yeah, you are.
1: Yeah, there we go. All right, cool. All right, so sorry. So Dusty takes the Mavs job, Zach. I looked this up real quick during the break. The official rule here, by the way, and McGavick brought this up, and frankly, it wasn't something that immediately came to my brain, but this is why you have guests like Matt. All the players on that roster are now available, every single one of them. Now, their portal starts in 5 days.
2: Right.
1: Okay, so in 5 days – they can enter the portal. They have 15 days to get into the portal and I think decide on a new place to land. So amongst their best players, Zach, was J.P. Estrella. If you remember, who played
2: Tennessee.
1: At Tennessee last year. He was like, yep, 10 points, 5.5, and an assist a game kind of guy, 6'11 kid. And they were all thinking that he'd be the next Adamara, that kind of thing up there for the Wolverines. He'll be on the block if he wants to be. I got to imagine Michigan is going to do what they have to do to protect some of this roster, at least financially and those sorts of things. So don't be surprised if they match a bunch of these kinds of offers. But, Zach, I'm trying to remember, is he the only top 100 portal guy that they got? Because if that's the case, maybe Dusty May just knew.
2: I don't think he was going to be a return
1: to form.
2: The other thing to think about now is so Nikola.
1: But he does stand out as like the top guy from Michigan. People are going to be going after J.P. Estrella for next year, for sure. Like, that's a guy, if he goes in the portal, is going to get a big raise here.
2: No doubt. No, there are going to be a lot of people going after him, and now this puts Nikola Kusturica back in the crossfires for Kentucky. It takes out a contender anyway, because it was Michigan, and I think it was UCLA. There was a third team that I forget, but it was mostly Michigan, UCLA, and Kentucky for Kusturica, and now Michigan's out of the conversation. So better chance that he ends up in Lexington, so that's pretty positive news for Kentucky. And now if you're Louisville, if you're Kentucky, yeah, you whatever NIL money you got left, there's some good players up at Michigan to be able to go get. Elliot Cadell, what about him? The guy who just won the MOP last
1: Elliot
2: year?
1: Cadell's on that roster.
2: Yeah, he could decide to come back.
1: Right.
2: So.
1: I mean, we just saw with Milosevic, too, that he was able to put together essentially a bidding frenzy for his services, right? And so why would these guys not want to be the last ones in? This gives you a new opportunity to, I don't want to say like double your salary, but damn it, you might be able to double
2: last
1: your
2: salary. Last to the bowl. Don't be last to the bowl.
1: It's on the table for some of these guys. No, it's Texter wants to know, how long before the Mavericks trade Dusty May to the Lakers for J.J. Redick as a player? Damn, that's a good text. Oh, man. Texter, hopefully y'all got the full South End experience, turning down 7th Street by the old Sears building all the way through Shively, right by the Thoroughbred Lounge, and rolling down Dixie past Hooters Motors on the way to St. Paul. Zach, I think you took Dixie Highway all the way down, did you not?
2: I did.
1: I'm proud of you, by the way.
2: Yes, I did. 65 wasn't an option, so.
1: Texter, does this mean we can go after some Michigan players now? Yes.
2: Yes, it does. Yeah, you can go after all of them.
1: The answer is yes. Estrella, I don't know if they need that, if that makes sense. I'm not sure that they need that guy.
2: No, they have Badunga
1: for that
2: role.
1: Because they've got so much. Well, they have three other guys that are seven-footers, right?
2: Right.
1: Because Estrella's not a – he's not a multifaceted kind of player. He does one thing, and that's okay. They've got Badunga already to do that, who does it at a much higher level than J.P. Estrella does. Let's be clear. And so they don't need to go get that guy to replace him. But, no, it should be interesting to see who's looking around, because there are lots of places that could use a 6'11 guy that can, you know, can rebound a little bit and do those things. So, yeah, it's they were essentially hoping that with a new number of minutes and different things that they would be able to get him into a much better spot when he got up there to Michigan. But again, 437-968 or UPS job sex. I'll hear from Jeff Brom in about 10 minutes as well. But man, Dusty May to the Mavericks. Zach, here's the other part of this. This could set off a domino of coaching.
2: Yep.
1: Right? I mean, this is the kind of job that they've shown they're willing to spend money. Right? So if this College Sports Act doesn't happen, you know, you're going to need money. And frankly, even if the College Sports Act does happen, it'll be helpful to have money. What do you make of this? Who's the next Michigan coach? Do they just hire from within for a year? What do they do?
2: It's the first time a college coach is going to the NBA since John Beilein in 2019, the first guy to leave after a title since Larry Brown. So this just doesn't happen on a regular basis. But this is one of those jobs right now that it's tough to project because it's June. And pretty much every top program, their coach is already locked in. And unless you're a select few, I don't know where – I don't think you're leaving at this stage of the off season. Unless you're – is Michigan going to have to go for the next Pat Kelsey? Are they going to have to go for a mid-major guy who's just desperate to move his way up to the next level and gets that job? And it's right now a better job than what Louisville was 2 years ago. So – maybe they can do a little bit better than a guy like Pat Kelsey, for instance. I mean, that's a basketball school that's willing to spend a lot of money, and clearly they've proven to have some on-court success. So I would not be surprised if they got a better name than we think that they might end up getting for a vacancy in June, which kind of stands out.
1: During Michigan's championship parade in April, Athletic Director Ward Manuel announced May had agreed to a new deal that would keep him at Michigan for, quote, many years to come. That deal wasn't signed at the time of Manuel's proclamation, and no deal announcement emerged in the subsequent months. And obviously now,
2: there is no
1: deal. Idea of why that might have been. Yeah, there was no deal. And now he's going to the Mavericks. Is Dusty May. Major, major domino falling there in college basketball. Texter, Donovan hire causes no domino effect. That's a really good text. That's a really good text because I can't tell if that person's being sarcastic or not. That's a great text because actually, Zach, it's not a terrible idea for them to go get Billy Donovan for a couple of years. Like, he might actually fit there pretty well. But at the same time, that's very funny if that's just a texter trolling the fact that we talk about Billy Donovan with every opening. Like, it could be both. It might be both, actually. It could be really
2: It could
1: text.
2: Be both.
1: Texter wants to know how the Mavs hiring of Dusty May affects the Cowboys' chances of contracting little brother syndrome. It's way up there.
2: It's very high now. Some are saying Dusty May is the best texter. Coach in the city of Dallas.
1: Yeah, Billy D coming down on the text line many, many times. Texter, what's worse, the Hooters on Dixie closing or the Thoroughbred Lounge being repainted? They painted it? Oh, we're trying to have a culture. We're trying to have society here, man. It's the Hooters.
2: Why?
1: Texter. Billy Donovan to Michigan, question mark. Texter. Texter, Hurd is going to have to make Dusty May say no during the next coaching search. It's a good job, Texter. I appreciate you. 437-9680, keep coming. On the UPS jobs, text line. But yes, Donovan hire would cause no domino effect. That is true.
2: No, the only thing that would change is Billy Donovan being that coach.
1: He'd probably look good in those quarter zips, too. That's all.
2: So is Michigan now going to do the thing where they just – they don't have their long-term coach. They just pick a formerly good coach and have him be there for 4 or 5 years before handing the reins to the next guy. Because Kyle Whittingham's not the long-term answer because he's getting up there in age, and Billy Donovan, the same thing. Are they just going to go that route?
1: I don't know. I don't know. Today, if you're Ward Manuel, what does this look like? How much warning have you had? Do you already have a plan in place? Is it May goes to the Mavericks today, and on Friday we hear that it's, you know, that they have someone ready to go, and it's a guy of Billy Donovan's, you know, sort of, I don't know, stature, whatever. But that would be the, if you were looking for the throwback this is the guy that can lead us to another title kind of coach. I mean, obviously he's on that list, but I'm so done with hearing him wanting to be in college. My sense is he just doesn't want to be.
2: Yeah, if he wanted to be in college, I think it would have happened already. He's had plenty of opportunities.
1: Yes, and good ones, by the way. And, you know, major
2: places.
1: Yeah,
2: North Carolina was an opportunity.
1: They just won the damn – right, North Carolina freaking – you know, Michigan's one of those places too. But, like, it's just – you know, the Donovan narrative and all those things, I'm just not sure. We got to take a break here. We have plenty to talk about in the second hour. We'll keep it rolling with this, but we do need to hear from Jeff Brohm up next. I want to make sure we clear everything before he gets to the podium. This is Rabeau & Co. on ESPN 680 105.7.
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14: 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BJHeatCool.com. We're just a day away from the first round of the NBA draft, and there's lots of local intrigue because for the first time since Donovan Mitchell in 2017, a Louisville player is expected to be a first-round draft pick, as Mykael Brown Jr. is widely projected to potentially be a top 10 pick, if not a possible top 5 pick, which would make him the first top 5 pick for Louisville since Purvis Ellison in 1989. Brown's projected by many to go 6th or 7th overall. Brown, of course, missed most of the second half of the season due to a back injury, and went on SportsCenter last night to talk about what he's going to bring to the team that picks him.
15: Coming in and being myself, creating for others, creating for myself, guarding on the other end consistently. Teams see it, and I think one of the biggest things that, I think I have an advantage on is just creating advantages for my teammates and myself, putting the defense in the bind. I think that's what I do best, and that's what teams has been telling me now, and, I'm going to continue to do it, so.
14: Other locals expected to be drafted include Ryan Conwell and Otega Owe in the second round, and Jaden Quaintance potentially in the first round. The Reds lose the opener, but win back-to-back 10-2, and last night 4-1 against the Yankees to take 2 out of 3 in the series. They'll take on the Brewers in a new series starting tonight. We'll have it for you at 6:40 here on ESPN 680. The Bats split with Gwinnett, losing 10-1 in the finale yesterday. Coming up next, more Bellico, the Sports Center.

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1: All right, busy day on the program. Appreciate everybody hanging out with us here on Rabeau & Co. Monday edition of the program. 437-9680 is our UPS Jobs text line if you'd like to get in with us. Tons of programming tonight as well. Lots of baseball, in fact. Reds and Brewers will have that game for you tonight, Tuesday and Wednesday on 680-1057, your home for Reds, Reds baseball, excuse me, here in Kentucky, and at 640. 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Tonight on 93.9, you will get Game 3, the decider for the national championship between North Carolina and Oklahoma. Oklahoma wins Game 1. North Carolina bounces back and wins Game 2 there in Omaha. They will wrap that series tonight. I think tonight, Zach, if I remember correctly, historically, this was when they played Game 1 of the final series, was on the Monday after Father's Day. But my brain's not great these days, so I think that's correct. But the NBA draft will have full coverage for you both nights. But tomorrow night, especially 7:30 over on 93.9 The Ville, since we will have the Reds here on 680. Big news of the day, of course, is that Dusty May is leaving Michigan to take the Dallas Mavericks job. We heard from Pat Kelsey earlier in the day. We just heard from Jeff Brohm there. Lots going on today, Zach. A random, very busy June Monday, thank God, for a bunch of us to talk about there. Anything stand out from Jeff Brohm? I will say this. I believe him when he says, I want to schedule big games.
2: Yeah, he's repeatedly said it.
1: I actually believe him because we see it, right? And so I appreciate that sentiment from him. Him wanting a 2014 playoff, also not surprising to me, making the case for a 10-seed Miami making the final and all that. I get it. I get why he's doing it. But I'm very grateful Alexis asked that question.
2: Yeah.
1: I thought he was well ready for and answered well the, hey, I can't believe Payne asked it this way. It's fantastic. I need someone to cut just her asking that question. I don't care about the rest of that press conference at all. I need her saying, your university's talking about running out of money. Oh, man. Yes, we need that for sure. All right, but his answer to that, Zach, I thought was very appropriate. We have what we have. We're going to make it work. You know, we're going to work with our roster the way that we can. He's got to be exhausted of hearing that. Just absolutely exhausted with that kind of conversation. I can't even imagine. Again, I posited earlier in the year, that's why he threw Hurd out of his office, was that conversation. Was, hey, yo, shut up about being broke. Just shut up. I know. Everybody knows. Just shut up. I don't need recruits hearing this or whatever it might be. Just shut up. Anything else stand out from the press conference there with Jeff Brohm?
2: No, those are pretty much the big things. I thought the Isaac Brown stuff, of course, you know, he's practicing well and all that kind of stuff. It seemed like he wasn't ready to go to Lincoln Keenholz as the starter, even though Lincoln Keenholz is going to be the starter. I mean, but that's just kind of gamesmanship for a coach in June, so I can't say that I'm terribly surprised about that, nor am I surprised that he wants a 2014 playoff because, I mean, programs of that stature you would expect to be in favor of a 2014 playoff, and I'm sure coaches are in favor of it because most coaches are about they're about protecting their own behinds. They're all trying to keep themselves employed, and that's the easiest way to do it.
1: Texture said, I'm not a fan of the two-night NBA draft. This is the first one, right, Zach?
2: I think they did it last year.
1: Oh, it was last year, too? Okay, then I just didn't watch the second round. Oh, man. It's extra. Jeff Brohm left quite an institution, I think, up there in West Lafayette. I don't know. I think he's doing okay in Louisville. Texture, any chance of Kavanaugh getting on to discuss the NHL draft Friday and Saturday? You'll have to ask ZC. I'm not going to be here Wednesday, Thursday, Friday. Texture, there's broke people here. No kidding. That's really what I heard, too. Broke people here. Waving the money. Oh, it's such a good scene. There's broke folks around
2: here. There's broke folks around here.
1: Oh, I had so many other things planned today. Ugh. What do you think happened? What's more likely here, Zach? Because the other playing out the Dusty May thing, it isn't just that Michigan's players might become available. If anyone that's coaching college takes the job, their roster becomes available, and then another, and then another, and then another. I mean, the domino of this could be, I don't know, 50 to 60 new players back on the market.
2: Yep.
1: It's legitimately on the table.
2: Yeah, because really how many coaching changes are going to be? Yep.
1: Yep, that's exactly right. And that, by the way, 50-60 is three or four teams. That's not me.
2: Right.
1: Oh, the whole conference of the Big Ten would. No, no, no, no, no, no. That's like three, four teams would have to fall apart, or have their coaches leave, I should say, for them to get their rosters raided. And I think it's much less likely to happen at a place like Michigan, Zach, just because while I'm sure guys, you know, transferred there to play for Dusty May, they've got money. Let's be clear. And they've been very open about they're going to spend money on basketball. And good for them, by the way. They should. If they have the money, spend it. But I think they're less likely to get their roster rated. But, boy, the team that loses their coach to Michigan if they do go the collegiate route, look out.
2: Yeah, that roster is getting raided. It's going to be like Iowa State when Campbell goes to Penn State. I mean, Texas when Eric North Morris Texas, goes to Oklahoma State.
1: I was just going to say that, to Oklahoma State. Yep.
2: Sure. Yeah, this just happens.
1: Texter, hey, Louie, any chance we can get Kavanaugh on to talk PLL and lacrosse? Oh, man. What are you saying here? I was going earlier for the show. Sorry. Texter, Giannis getting traded as well. Yeah, no, I mean, there's a
2: sure
1: lot
2: sure sounds
1: going
2: like
1: on.
2: That's about to happen.
1: Is that news out at all? But I was going to say, the reason I think that
2: Shams
1: that's going to happen
2: out,
1: is...
2: Yeah, Shams came out Shams today said and what? Said what? He

0: Dusty May is impossible to imagine. But, Zach, I want to point out something to the local audience, and I'm going to go negative for 90 seconds here. Neither of you, red or blue, are worried about your coach getting poached by Michigan, and that's not okay. You should be worried about that. You should be worried about your coach wanting to go somewhere that just won a national championship, but they're not even going to be on the list. And it's not because your institutions are great. It's because your coaches aren't great. That's why. All right, there you go. I went negative. We're done now. All right, 4-3-7-9.
1: No, that's right.
0: Go ahead and crush me for that take. No, that's all right. Go ahead. That's fine. But, yes, I think the more interesting potential part is that domino, right? Dusty May going to the Mavericks after winning a title. Zach, he's only 49.
1: Yeah, his rise is meteoric. I mean, 8 years ago, no one had ever heard of him. And then he goes and coaches Florida Atlantic to the Final Four, and then he goes and wins a national title with that program last year, and now he gets to go coach in the NBA. Maybe he's Brad Stevens, but with the ring.
0: Texture, will Mick Cronin make a case for there? Well, yeah, that he couldn't complain about the travel. He'd find something else to complain about. Well, I only have $30 million for my roster. Only have 7 billionaires.
1: Tom Izzo was mean to me.
0: Someone yelled at me at the Breslin Center. I'm sure he'll make the case. He's got some nice players over there at UCLA this year. They might have a decent team.
1: Yeah, he doesn't have a reason to leave UCLA. Yeah, would you rather live in Los Angeles or Ann Arbor, Michigan? Tough call.
0: That part of Los Angeles is very cool. Having to like go to LAX from Pasadena 15 times a year, probably not fun. Probably not fun. But who's next at Michigan? That list is up already at ESPN.com. Mike Boynton makes a lot of sense. He's on the bench there already. He's been the team's defensive coordinator. They could just go with him, of course. Boynton was at Oklahoma State, where he landed Cade Cunningham, who ended up being the number one draft pick. Of course, on the list, Zachary. Do you hear that? Rubbing my hands together. This gets me going, Zach. Near the top of the list should be St. Louis's Josh Schertz, a close friend of Dusty May's. Schertz has become one of the most sought-after names in the coaching carousel the past few years, leading Indiana State to 32 wins in 2024 and the Billikens to a second-round NCAA tournament appearance this season. He was linked to Syracuse and NC State openings in March, but returned to St. Louis with a new contract. The other names there that they're bandying about are the North Carolina job names that we heard: Mark Byington, Grant McCaslin, who's at Texas Tech. Mark Byington, of course, at Vanderbilt, sorry. And then Ben McCollum at Iowa. Zach, I'll be honest, if I'm Michigan and I like a certain kind of person to head up my basketball program, I think Juwan Howard's kind of the outlier of that. They went for the former player thing with him.
1: Right.
0: But Dusty May, help me out. Well, I took the Cavs job. Why am I?
1: John Beilein.
0: Thank you, Beilein. If you want a guy like that, you and I had him on the show, so we're biased, of course, but Ben McCollum, I think, checks a ton of boxes for Michigan. Just a ton of boxes, if you can get him to take the job. Now, he's making a lot of money at Iowa, all those things. The gap within conference from Iowa to Michigan is substantial. And I'm not lobbying for Ben McCollum here, but because I think he'd be really good at Michigan and I don't need him down the street. But I think that's a name that if I'm Michigan, I'm not just making a phone call. Like I might be on a plane. I think that much of Ben McCollum. I think there's a chance.
1: I would too. But if these guys are going to turn down North Carolina, which is one of the three best jobs in college basketball, then why are you going to Michigan?
0: Otzelberger, of course, at Iowa State. Name comes up. Texter, Boynton sucks. Thank you, Texter. Iowa State's Otzelberger. And here's the other one. And this is the one that actually, if it's a possibility, I don't know how comfortable they are with his reputation, if you want to call it that. But Nate Oates, if you remember, he got his coaching start in high school in the state of Michigan. He was there for more than a decade. He signed a new contract in April, runs through 31-32, makes him one of the five highest paid coaches in basketball. He seems really happy at Alabama, Zach. He seems like a guy that thinks he can win there. But do you look at the place that just won the title and think that's where I should go? I just don't know. Right? Go ahead.
1: I would be comfortable at Alabama with what he's done down there. He doesn't have to be the number one guy there. He gets to play a certain style of ball that has obviously worked in the SEC.
0: Does not seem to have trouble getting players. Doesn't seem to have trouble getting dudes.
1: Yeah. I will say with his ethics, though, he might be a perfect fit for Michigan.

0: And then last on the list, you ready for this, my friend? Last on the list, Billy Donovan. Two championships at Florida before spending the last 11 years with Oklahoma City and the Chicago Bulls was considered a primary candidate at UNC, but nothing transpired with the Tar Heels. Since then, he stepped down from the Bulls and is now likely going to be near the top of every college and NBA wish list moving forward. Okay, Zach, here's the last part of this. And I kind of waited till now to get to this. Home run, obvious, grand slam, walk-off grand slams, hire of Dusty May for Michigan. Obviously, if you win a national title, that's
1: how it works,
0: period. Okay. What if they go and do a big boy coach search like we watched Kentucky, like we watched UNC?
1: Not do.
0: And then they land on the guys that those searches land on, and you get a Mark Pope or you have to go to the NBA ranks or something like that for a guy who's not – you know, doesn't have that pedigree of being at a high level. By the way, I saw a tweet with Nolan Smith's name in it. Yes. Oh. Yes, please hire him. Please. Yes.
1: Yes. Yes. Do that. Please get the next Mark Pope. Please. Is there another terrible basketball player who wants to be a coach? Can we get 12-52? Can we get that guy?
0: I sent that to Rummage.
1: Oh.
0: I sent that to Rummage. But by the way, of the returnees, Ellie Cadeau is back at the point guard spot. Six-man Trey McKenney is poised for a breakout season on the wing. May had reloaded his front court with Mustafa Thiam. That was the other name I forgot, from Cincinnati. JP Estrella, who we talked about, from Tennessee, and Jalen Reed from LSU. By the way, there was a text earlier in the show from someone asking if Will Wade was going to take the Michigan job, and I laughed very hard. I laughed very hard. That's a great text. I appreciate you sending that in at 437.
1: He's a hateable enough person to take that job.
0: It really is. Texter, hear me out. Very underrated would Michigan 7-3 Ademara. He's not underrated. He's going to go in the top 10. Like, someone's going to go grab that guy. I just want people to know. The NBA loves that guy. That's going to happen. That, if I had to do, like, an over-under bet of where he's going to be slotted in the draft, I imagine in most sports books it would be like 12.5, 13.5. I would take way under that. I think he's going to be a top 8 kind of pick. Like, surprisingly, people, oh, they took him. Oh, okay. I thought Yaxel was a good player. Like, people love Ademara. Anyways, 5-star guard Brandon McCoy enters the fold on the perimeter. He was the number 18 overall player in the class, leading a 2026 recruiting class that also ranked number 4 in the country. It also includes a top 100 recruits in Quinn Costello, Lincoln Cosby, and Joseph Hartman. I'm not going to pretend to know a damn thing about any of those kids, Zach. But Michigan's also been involved with Nicola Custarica, competing with the likes of Kentucky and UCLA for his commitment. And that's kind of the last piece here, Zach. Does this move Michigan out of the Costa Rica, and essentially it's Kentucky and UCLA for his service?
1: In all likelihood, yes. Depends on...
0: That's not a small part of this, then.
1: No?
0: That could end up being a big, big deal out of this whole thing, is that Costa Rica might actually see Kentucky now as a spot he has to go to because Michigan's just not...
1: So this is just perfect for me because now I get to cover him with post games.
0: I would be spectacular if he ended up here, for sure. But yes, fascinating stuff. Dusty May off to the Mavericks job. We'll take a quick break here. We'll bring in Andy Sweeney for a couple of minutes, and we'll wrap up the show. We'll do it next.
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1: 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You're home for the Reds, 6:40 start time. Reds Brewers Monday, Tuesday, and Wednesday. College World Series decisive, game three tonight at 7 o'clock, North Carolina and Oklahoma over on 93.9 The Ville. The NBA draft will also be on 93.9 tomorrow starting at 7:30. That is round one. Round two, of course, Wednesday night there as well. 4379680. Busy show here unintentionally on Rabeau and Co. ESPN 680 105.7. Zach, just let me know when Andy gets in there. We'll start talking to him when we get there. But busy show. If you have not heard and you are just joining, Dusty May has taken the Dallas Mavericks job. And so he will not be alongside for Michigan's next season, which is an incredible thing to say out loud, but here we are. And lots of things can happen here, of course. The dominoes of coaches, the dominoes of players, though, as well as 5 days from now, anyone on Michigan's roster can enter the transfer portal and end up at a new spot. But then the next coach, the next coach, the next coach, whatever that looks like with those dominoes can add to that. We heard from Pat Kelsey this morning as well, not attending the NBA draft alongside the Brown family, who it sounds like did not invite him to come sit at the table. And so he will not be there for that. We talked with Matt McGavick earlier as well. Looks like Ryan Conwell, in most of the mocks and in most of the conversations that he's had, has moved into the top 40 in the draft, which is the usual spot for guaranteed contracts. That's pretty exciting. And then, of course, Jeff Brohm at 11 o'clock here. I don't think any major football updates, Zach. Does that sound right? Other than Isaac Brown, he's very confident, is as healthy as he's going to be
2: right
1: in the season.
2: Yeah, that's nothing too crazy.
1: I think that's probably the biggest headline there.
2: Mm-hmm. That's right.
1: Yeah. And that he's – any concern from you, Zach? You're the football head on the show. Mm-hmm. That he's – did it sound like he's trying to motivate Kienholz by not calling him the starter?
2: I don't think so. I think this is just common practice. Okay. I mean, most of the time, quarterbacks, unless it's super obvious, like I even remember, like, even last year, Julian Sam wasn't named the starter till middle of August. Justin Fields wasn't named the starter till in August. I mean, this is kind of a routine that most coaches have, unless you have, I don't know, Cam Newton or Joe Burrow or Vince Young or somebody like that. That's just so obvious, the number one guy. I think he might be trying to motivate him, but I don't think there's anything to panic over. I don't think there's any question he's going to end up being the starting quarterback.
1: There you go. All right. Well, 4379680, our UPS jobs text. I will have Andy in a couple minutes here to kind of hand off, get you ready, for his show, which will follow, of course, until 3 o'clock roundtable at three. Is there any chance that Strebel actually talks about Dusty May, or does he just spend 3 hours making fun of Pat Kelsey? It's a real question.
2: I think he'll talk about Dusty May because Costa Rica is now going to come to Kentucky. That's going to be the angle.
1: Is that the other part of this? I mean, is that for the local angle of all of this? Obviously, the players entering the portal is part of it. The coaches aren't going anywhere. We know that part. The players entering the portal, number one, and then number two, the Costa Rica thing, is that the biggest takeaway for the
2: Yeah, that's the thing, because I think Pope and PK, they now have another opportunity to go out and recruit again. If they have a war chest or they have some money left, I mean, you've got experienced, proven guys that have been on a national championship roster, or in the case of guys like JP Estrella, you've got a really good center who's been to the Elite Eight multiple times. So this now opens up the opportunity for you to add to your roster if you don't necessarily love every aspect of your roster, and it weakens, obviously, one of your main competitors, especially on the Louisville side of things, if we think Louisville is a national championship-caliber team, which I think a lot of people believe that.
1: Yeah, no, I think that's another part of this that might be underrated, is that if you think your team can go on a run this year, if you think, for example, in your BBN, and you think Momcilovic really does put you over the top, it's good news that one of the best tacticians in the game is not going to be coaching at Michigan. If you are a Louisville fan and you think the combination of Shellstad and Badunga is going to lead you to a Final Four, that sort of thing, or at least can, then, yeah, today's news is very good, that this guy is simply out of college basketball altogether. And so, no, fascinated by the whole movings of all the movings there, I should say, with Dusty May and what that could look like as a fallout. I'll be interested to see, too, you know, similarly, Zach, to what happened with
2: Sweeney Man is here.
1: Oh, Sweeney Man is here. But similar to what happened And Zach, help me out. Why am I forgetting his name? The center at Kentucky who came back out of the draft. My God.
2: Malachi Moreno.
1: Malachi Moreno. Sorry. With Malachi getting more money from Kentucky to go back, which I do not think Kentucky should have done. But getting more money, I wonder how many of these guys at Michigan just thought, oh, I'm going to get another $1 million.
2: No, that's right.
1: Like, hey, here we go. Hey, a little pay raise. But Andy Sweeney with us here. Boy, oh boy, Dusty May to the maps. How about that?
3: Yeah, I don't like it. I got to be honest. Now, I know you guys are scared. Okay. I know you guys are scared of Dusty May. So
1: 100%.
3: I can understand. And this is a great day for this is a great day for Tom Izzo, was it not? This is a great day. It's a great day for Tom Izzo, and we know Zach EC is scared. Obviously,
2: it's a great day for me because I might get Costa Rica for post game pressers or post game shows now, where I get to cover Kentucky. Yes. And I don't got to worry about Michigan winning any more championships.
3: When you're down 18 at halftime to Alabama, at least you have Costa Rica.
2: That's right.
3: That will be there.
2: Hey, no more titles up there. I'm happy.
3: I did see
1: obviously.
3: Who's it? Kyle Whittingham? I was going to save this. I don't know if you saw it.
1: Yeah.
3: Kyle Whittingham, who looks like a divorced dad.
2: He's a grandpa. At this
3: he rate. Rode. He's a divorced grandpa. He rode his motorcycle into the big house when recruits were there, and I'm thinking if Bobby Petrino would have made the big time, that's exactly what he would have
2: absolutely.
3: Done.
2: Absolutely. He was riding motorcycles around. He didn't even make the big
3: time. Does that resonate with recruits riding the Harley into the big house? I would say no,
1: yeah,
3: but they all had their.
1: Yeah.
3: I mean, to me, it's like an old man thing, but I don't know. I don't have really an opinion on him, so there you go.
2: He's got a 70-year-old crisis.
1: Men do love their toys. Yeah, no, it's a 70-year-old crisis, exactly right. What do you make of, I mean, I'm sure you'll get into it
3: over
1: the show, but. I mean, the level of surprise that, I mean, Kelsey's not even going to the draft.
3: Well, I think it's, listen, I'll give you this exactly how I'm going to lead in 10 minutes. It's good in life to have confirmation. And we got confirmation that Michael Brown's people and Pat Kelsey and the University of Louisville want nothing to do with one another. So,
1: you know,
3: even if Pat Kelsey's invited, I'm not sure he's going. But make no mistake about it, there was no invite. There was never going to be an invite. And the relationship between Pat Kelsey and the Michael Brown family and an extension U of L is nothing. So Louisville fans can like Michael Brown. They can worship him. And there are some on Twitter that are very loud and doing so. But if you're doing that, you're rooting against Pat Kelsey. So I really don't know any other way. You know when you have a buddy who him and his girlfriend break up, and the girlfriend, you know, was friends with the boys, right? But the boys didn't know the girlfriend before she started going out with Zach EC, okay? And when Zach EC breaks up with the girl, you know, the only reason I would be friends with the girl is if I want to hook up with the girl, right? And like there's a little bit of that going on. You can't choose both. You can't choose the ex-girlfriend, and you can't choose Zach EC. You can't be friends with anyone.
2: Damn right you can't.
3: You can't be friends with Pat Kelsey and Michael Brown Sr. There's just really no other way to put it. That's the way I view it.
1: Yeah. I don't hate that take. Do you like the idea of Nolan Smith taking the Michigan job?
3: Oh, please. Go on.
1: What a great tweet.
2: I would love it.
3: Well, I mean, they're going to have to. They have the former Oklahoma State coach there,
2: Boynton, who I interviewed him.
3: 4 years ago at the Final Four when he was at Oklahoma State.
1: Love, right?
3: And I liked him. No, I mean, listen, the dude can, I mean, there's no doubt the dude can recruit.
1: He's a talker.
3: He had three cell phones on the table. So I don't know if he was chasing DraftKings promos or what exactly.
2: That's like what he was going for.
3: Right. I don't know exactly what he was doing. I don't know what he was doing there, but I mean, that's fine, but we know that will be a failure. So, I don't know. I mean, it just bothers me, Louie, that there's the national media is doing the Billy Donovan thing again. And I'm like, you guys, they've done it five times in the last calendar year.
2: The text line's doing the Billy Donovan
3: thing. And listen, I don't know if it gets them, and I say this because I hate this terminology, I don't know if it gets them clicks or not. Sorry, I got my phone's ringing. Spam risk yet again. Jim's calling me.
2: Potential spam?
3: I don't know if their number's like, hey, listen, we got to get something out there with Billy Donovan. Like if it's contractually obligated that they got to throw him out there.
1: Do you know what I think it is, actually? I think people love college basketball. And
3: yeah.
1: When a guy like Billy Donovan could have been like an all-timer in college basketball
3: goes
1: to the NBA, they're like, oh, crap.
3: I agree.
1: I think you'll see a very similar reaction to Dusty May.
3: I hate Dusty May leaving. Now, listen, I know you guys all Ohio State.
1: I
3: Michigan State.
1: I get what you mean.
3: Yeah.
1: I get what you mean about
3: that. Yeah, just because I think he's – I think he's a beast. And by the way, it sounds like U of L might be playing Michigan. And now you have 30. Right. Now you have 30 days on that roster. And I mean, Michigan season is over unless they go out and they're able to convince a coach, a big time coach, to leave. I guess the only thing, Louie, is a lot of buyout numbers have a date of late April, right, or May 1st, and that's so they can keep their coach. So if someone wants you, you're going to have to wait essentially 3 weeks after the Final Four, right? And that makes some coaches to where it's like, well, we can't leave. The buyout goes down or whatever it may be on May 1st. Well, the buyout numbers would all be done now, right, because we're already to mid-June. Right. So some of these coaches might be a little bit cheaper, but if they limp it with Mike Boyden or whatever it may be, it's Bruce Pearl, Stephen Pearl. They're done. That's how I view it. They might hover around being an NCAA tournament team, whatever it is. But if we are going to lionize coaches and then a great coach like Dusty May, perhaps one of the top 2, 3, 4 guys in the sport leaves, we can't expect it to be business as normal.
1: He's Andy Sweeney. You'll hear him up next. 3 hours of him on The Take. And, of course, Roundtable 326.
3: When are you going to Detroit, by the way?
1: I'm here right now.
3: Oh, you're there right now? Okay, I didn't know if it was. Alive.
1: I'm sitting in my sister's kitchen right now. Yeah, we're up here, brother.
3: Wow.
1: We're doing the damn thing.
3: Did you get carjacked yet? You haven't even been carjacked. You're good to go.
1: Not yet. We did the morning prayers this morning, though, so
3: okay.
1: We're good to go. All
3: little
1: right,
3: morning prayer.
1: 437-9680. Keep those texts going for Andy Sweeney up next on The Take. He'll have you till 3 o'clock again, Roundtable 3 to 6. I am due to go pick up pizzas down the street and feed my nieces and nephews, so I'm going to go do that. He's Zach. I'm Louie. We'll be back at 10 o'clock tomorrow. Boy, we hope you are, too. Busy day. 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
9: 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I'm Zach Cantrell, and this SportsCenter update is brought to you by Louisville City FC Racing Louisville. 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We're just a day away from the first round of the NBA draft, where it's expected that Louisville point guard Michael Brown Jr. will become the Cardinals' first-round draft pick since Donovan Mitchell back in 2017. Brown averaged 18 points and 5 assists per game, while breaking Cooper Flagg's ACC freshman single-game scoring record in a 41-point win over North Carolina State, scoring 45 points in that game. Brown, of course, had to miss most of the second half of the season due to a back injury, but Brown had worked closely with Donovan Mitchell, and he jumped on SportsCenter yesterday to talk about the advice that Mitchell gave him.
10: Yeah, I mean, he just tells me to be myself, because he knows what type of human being I am, you know, high character, you know, just a great dude to be around and a great dude to talk to, right? He's just been telling me just to be myself in these meetings, because he knows who I am as a person, and you know that goes a long way. And you know, I can't wait to face off against him. It's going to be
11: that will be fun.
9: Other locals expected to be drafted include Ryan Conwell and Otega Owe in the second round, and Kentucky forward Jayden Quaintance is largely expected to be a first rounder tomorrow night. 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The Reds win 2 out of 3 against the Yankees. They start a divisional series today against the Brewers, and we'll have it for you starting at 6:40 here on ESPN 680. The Bats have the day off after splitting a 6-game series against Gwinnett. Coming up next is the take with Andy Sweeney, the Sports Center.
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13: I call ego edging greatness out. In a spiritual sense, I call it edging God out. So I never talk about my legacy because I don't think I'm that significant.
14: 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And the Kentucky coronation is complete.
15: You're going to hate me because I come to your town and we beat your team.
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17: Yes!
18: Championship. Here's Jackson. Gives to Smith. Nope, he doesn't. He runs out to the left side. He's going to outrace in the corner. Hurdles the defender at the five and squeezes inside the pylon for a touchdown. He jumped right over him.
19: I didn't even know that you could sew hair into hair. I didn't know that.
20: Do I not currently have a pulse? Yes, I do. Let's play football.
1: All right, welcome in on this Monday. Appreciate you hanging out with us, Andy Sweeney, Nick Valvano. That's us. We got you here on The Take on ESPN 680, 105.7 ESPN Louisville.com, the ESPN Louisville app. It's absolutely free. However, and whenever you may join us today, we appreciate that. By the way, we're in studio. I didn't know that. Since when did this start happening? We got
21: the windows look frosted.
1: We have like double pane. I wouldn't even call it that. I mean, there's a very thick window, and then there's about, I don't know, about a foot, and then there's another big thick window, and both of them are fogged up, and I don't know how the inside window gets fogged up. I mean, this is like Nick necking in 10th grade in his car.
21: That's what I'm saying.
1: Maybe by himself, but that's an entirely different discussion.
21: Oh, I'd fog the windows.
1: It's also a very old word, the word necking.
21: Necking.
1: The word
21: that
1: necking.
21: That might be the title of the hour right off the jump. It, seriously, it looks like the scene from Titanic.
1: It's kind of scary.
21: You see Kate Winslet's hand to like go down the window. Wow, we are 3 minutes into the show and I've already just hawked.
1: Oh man,
21: dead fish.
1: We get to do hardcore sports talk radio today. I mean, we had Pat Kelsey say something. That's what I'm talking about on a Monday. There we go. We had poor Jeff Brohms talking college football playoff. Nick, that would have carried us. You know, we didn't know until Friday that Pat Kelsey was going to talk. We knew like a week ago that Jeff Brohms was going to talk, maybe even more so. And so, you know, poor Jeff Brohms was going to talk about his quarterbacks. And Nick, we could have talked about, does he have confidence in Lincoln Kienholz? And I was going to kind of bring that up as a question mark, which I still may maybe at some point during the show. But obviously the lead is today, if you're just joining us, Pat Kelsey meeting with the media. And this is where we can start, and that is confirming he is not going to the NBA draft coming up tomorrow night. And I think it is fair to say that he's not only is he not going, they don't want him there. I think that's more of the story. So we'll do that. Weekend overreactions, 2 o'clock as always. Eric Crawford going to join us, WDRB, coming up at 1:30. Do we have a summer radio question?
21: I do have a summer radio question.
1: Today's one of those days it's kind of newsy. So we will do our normal hijinks. Maybe just instead of 35 minutes of that, we cut that down to like 13 minutes. I don't know. And so we got that. We do have World Cup's going to be on.
21: I have a preview.
1: And we do have a preview. Now the preview is going to be, who is it, Iraq and who?
21: Iraq and France.
1: Iraq. That seems like that's going to be 6-0. If we're being honest,
21: there's a couple I think the Iraqis can steal.
1: What, like wars?
21: Well, yeah. They got some babes too.
1: Doing more atrocities. Easy. There we go. Moving on to the next one. So we can do that here in a second. All right, we got to give you sound, but let's give you this off the top because this was at 9 a.m. And I know maybe in a rummage, obviously, and I know, Louis played with it.
21: That was clean. Tulio, 12:06, son.
1: Boy, we're giving Tulio lots of work. He's going to wake up thinking, my God, Louis played it as well. We will do the same. Maybe we should play at our local sports centers instead of Mike L. Brown on Sports Center. That doesn't seem nearly as vital now as it did
16: 12 hours ago, Nick, him on SportsCenter. Poor Zach, he's seen his big shirt, did limp in and say, do you want any of Michael Brown on SportsCenter? I go, I'd rather gouge my eyes out.
21: I mean, kudos, he found that sound on his own.
16: Yeah, well.
21: Like, kudos to him on that.
16: Well, it was SportsCenter. It wasn't like he went on, you know, no offense, a podcast in Atlanta or something like that, you know.
21: The Make It Rain podcast.
16: It was like the number one show. Like the number one show in America, sports-wise. So, all right, let's do this. Let's play a thing or two here. We'll react, and then we can have fun. I believe, just quickly, I mean, I think it is clear that you have confirmation that U of L and Michael Brown and Pat Kelsey that, I mean, listen, U of L and Pat Kelsey are not going to have anything to do with Michael Brown. And Michael Brown and his big mouth father wants nothing to do with Pat Kelsey and U of L. And so sometimes, even though the kids may cry, Nick, no, mommy, no, daddy, even though they may cry, please don't get a divorce. We're going to have two Christmases. What does that mean? Sometimes that's the case. And I know a lot of people, I'm not making light of it, 50% of marriages end in divorce, that, you know, a lot of times, as much as you want to keep things together for the kids or for whatever, I think we're all adults here and we realize sometimes that's just not the case. And as much as I think a lot of people, and I told Nick this, I'm not picking on him, I told him he's going to have a take on this. And that is, I think Nick wanted it both ways. Nick wanted to be cuddly with Pat Kelsey and also to be firmly raising his L's with Michael Brown. And sometimes
21: he's one of us, Andy.
16: Sometimes you can't be friends with both. And, I hate saying it, but.
21: Can't be friends with your ex.
16: Sometimes you can't. I actually do have an analogy. I gave it at the end of the show there with Louie. We'll regurgitate that at some point as well. So today, I don't know, about 15, 16 minutes in or so, this is, I believe, C.L. Brown, if I'm not mistaken. C.L. Brown asks the question. Now here's the question that we have for the question.
21: I have both.
16: And I told Nick asked me, and I thought about it, and then I go, let's bring it up on air. So the way that Diener and Blankenbaker, and by the way, you cut that Blankenbaker sound today. I mean, the Blankenbaker sound today on, well, maybe Pat Kelsey had low energy today because it's a Monday and he was tired and it's 9 a.m. and maybe he was up with the storms. I don't know what it was. But Blank was on one today, which we'll get to.
21: Oh, yeah.
16: But I bring all this up because without boring you, technology-wise, the way that they were, even though they were quiet.
21: So we
16: have a cut that has Diener groaning in the background. When we find out basically Pat Kelsey was not invited, do we want to play the sound? And now that I say it, it seems like a pretty obvious answer. Do we want to play the sound where Diener groans in the background or the sound where Diener does not groan in the background? I guess I'm pro groan. Are you pro groan?
21: I'm pro groan.
16: Because I've been back and forth. I was pro groan and then I thought, let's not groan. And by the way, that's G-R-O-A-N for Vince Mero. Groan. If you're groaning at home.
21: Good clarification. Good clarification.
16: So, is the Diener groan the only sound in that sound?
21: As far
16: as we need to worry about. Now I'm scared.
21: I'm almost positive it is, but.
16: All right, so let's play the groan, but let's also play the sound. Here is C.L. Brown asking Pat Kelsey about going to the draft tomorrow night.
17: Coach, do you plan on joining Michael at the NBA draft, and what kind of advertisement is that going to be for Louisville basketball?
22: It's Kel has a very, very, very close-knit family, and there's only so many spots and so many seats there. Obviously, Ryan is right there as well. With a chance to be drafted. I'm so proud of both of those guys. What an unbelievable culmination of a lifetime of work for both of those guys to be right there at the precipice of realizing the ultimate dream that they've been chasing since they were young children. And I'm just so fired up. I know Card Nation is as well, and they should be. It'll be a celebration of obviously a lifetime of work, but be a celebration of Louisville basketball as well.
16: Okay, so, and it wasn't even a groan. So we did all that groaning talk, and we got no payoff. So we did a bad job. What did he not say? Well, no, it's not even that, Nick. Hang on just a second. It's not even that. It's the fact that, I mean, there was nothing glowing there about Mychal Brown. There was nothing. This is a big time moment. There was no energy behind. And I want to get to the tone of Pat Kelsey today. And I believe the conversation about that tone has mostly been fair. I have a couple things in which I can probably back Pat Kelsey on, but the reality here is that Pat Kelsey took the podium today knowing he had to take the podium today and did not want to talk about Mychal Brown. I mean, that's the reality of the situation. This was not, I mean, we have heard around here John Calipari talk about his NBA guys. We have heard John Calipari talk about guys we're like, Cal, listen, I love you, but the BS you're giving us right now is not a guy that's going to go play in the NBA. We have heard Rick Pitino. We have heard Chris Mack. I mean, we just have. And the way coaches talk about their guys making the next level and what that can mean for the school that is a basketball place and what that can mean, by the way, for a coach and a coach like Pat Kelsey, who has been attached to nearly nobody who is an NBA player, that this is a big moment. You know what he does when he gets asked about Mychal Brown? You know what he does? He talks about Ryan Conwell. Later on, and we'll get to it, Eric Crawford asked him about Mychal Brown. This is him being taken. Louisville does not have guys that get taken, whether it's Nick 4, 5, 6, 7th overall. They don't have a bunch of those guys. It's been however many decades. Hey, this is a big deal, coach, and you know what he does? He talks about Ryan Conwell. He talks about Ali Khalifa working out. In fact, we should give you that sound right now. Here is Eric Crawford's question, and this is near the end of the press conference, probably 5-6 minutes after, and the answer from Pat Kelsey. And there's not a lot of Mychal Brown talk in all of this.
0: I feel like a little ways we're kind of glossing over this. Mychal's going to be the highest draft pick this school's produced probably in 30 years, and it's like a proud program. I mean, how big a deal is that? That's the kind of thing you have to do to get to the championships, is to bring in that level of player. How big a win is this for Louisville, really? I mean, it shouldn't be overlooked, I feel like.
22: 100%. I mentioned him and Ryan right there at the precipice of being, but I get what you're saying. And the storied tradition of this program, and you mentioned some of the other guys and the very, very high draft picks. And, you know, Dane always puts notes together for me, before we come to this press conference. And, you mentioned some of the other players and when the last time. It is a really, really, really big deal. And, although he was only here for 1 year, I mean, that young man is going to be celebrated and remembered and revered around here for a long, long time. I mean, I forget who I was talking to the other night. And they were talking about that night. He broke the freshman scoring record in Louisville history. He made 40-something points. He made 10 threes. And the record that he broke, who was it? Guess what uniforms we were wearing that night? That's magic. That's magic, and that's what that kid has. He's got an it about him. He's got a, for the rest of his life, when he walks down the street, there should be theme music behind him because he's got that type of vibe and bounce and charm and twinkle in his eye. So I'm well aware of how special of a player I coached. I've said many times, I'm more proud of the caliber of special human being that Mychal is. So I'm so proud of him, and I think this city is as well. I do want to make sure I talk about, how cool it is that potentially we could have two players drafted.
16: All right, that's good. That's good enough. I actually think that's a really good answer. I'm not going to crush him for that. I think that's a really good answer. I think that's the answer he should have given in the first place. But it was obviously framed of, are you going to the draft? And I think he understands what people are getting ready. He understands what people are getting at, what C.L. Brown was getting at. Here is what I would say. That sometimes in life, it is good to get confirmation on whatever. Why did we break up? You know,
2: closure.
16: You know, like closure, like, you know, the ending of whatever. You know, I think if you ever get let go of a job, you're like, well, what happened? I did this. I was great in this. Wait a minute. I did this. Wait a minute. I did this. You want to know, hey, level with me. Are you getting rid of me because you like somebody else? Because there's not enough money? I think a lot of times in life, we want to know the reason. And I think
21: was it the peeing in the sink? It was the peeing in the sink, wasn't it?
16: And I think what picks at people is not having closure, is not knowing why something has come to an end. And for whatever reasons that we have talked about now, going back, Nick, to to the North Carolina game, and when he tried to play in the Clemson game, and the ACC tournament, and the NCAA tournament. I mean, this is now going back, what, 5 months, 6 months, something like that, 4.5, 5 months, and that we haven't had rock solid closure. Now, I wish there would have been, you know, kind of a follow up. So just to confirm, you were not invited. I mean, that would have probably been, better as well, but, and I'm interested to talk with Eric. He was, you know, in an hour and change because he was there. And I know what Louis had, McGavigan who was there as well. But the reality is that these two sides are just done with one another. And whatever, whatever magic that could be created between the two, whatever goodwill, whatever great relationship, you know, like a relationship like U of L has right now with Donovan Mitchell. Those sorts of relationships. The guys, and not all of them, but so many of the guys that were there with John Calipari that still back Cal and they still back Kentucky. And, you know, Pat Kelsey, maybe he turns it to where he's bringing in players that are consistently coming back, whether they're NBA players or not. And Mark Pope, we'll see how long these guys are at their respective universities, obviously, are coming back. That kind of warm feeling. And you know what? Some relationships are that. Some relationships, you all know the two kids that meet in high school and they're lovers forever. And you're like, how do you find a relationship like this? This doesn't make any sense. And sometimes you have that warm, fuzzy relationship and everything is great. And the player loves the coach and the family and everyone loves one another, right? And then sometimes you don't. And I mentioned this 15 minutes ago. Sometimes it ends in divorce. Sometimes it ends with words being spoken that are harmful. Sometimes it ends with lies and it ends with actions that don't live up to a standard. And whatever it may be, that is this. And we have known that this is how this relationship is. And the reality is, if you're a U of L fan and you back Mychal Brown, you're spitting in the face of Pat Kelsey. I don't know any other way to put it. Mychal Brown and his father, we can dance around the subject. We can act like that he is likable because he's going to be taken high in the draft. But the reality of the situation is you all like, for those who like Mychal Brown, like him because he's attractive. You like him not for anything that he has done to help your university, to help your season, and to help your head coach. None of that. You like him because he might be taken 7th overall, 6th overall, 5th overall, 8th overall in the NBA draft. And that's just, that's fine. But we can just say what it is. I used this as an analogy, okay? I used Zachy C, who was sitting in with Louie, as an analogy that you know when you got a buddy and he starts dating this girl and you don't know the girl, right? You don't know her at all,
21: right.
16: Okay? And that happens and he brings her around and they date and it's whatever and then they break up. And then if you're still friends with the girl after they break up, that means you probably want to hook up with her. In other words, you need to be friends with your boy and not the girl.
21: Bros before.
16: Okay.
21: Gardening
16: tools. I mean, really, that's this relation. That is this. That if you are a U of L fan, I'm going to tell you what to do. But you're going to be with your bro, you're going to be with Pat Kelsey and the university, or you're going to be with a guy in a family that doesn't care about you, that you didn't know before they started dating, and who's now not going to be part of the friend group anymore. She's
21: right.
16: not going to, Stephanie's not going to be showing up just because they dated, okay? You were friends with her because she was dating your boy. And now that she's not dating your boy, you're not friends with her unless you're trying to hook up. I mean, there's really, I mean, that really, that's, and that's what the Louisville fan that wants a quote unquote hook up, that's fine. Watch a draft tomorrow and act like he's gives a rat's you know what about you. And the family cares about you. It was a play from the very beginning. And I believe it. And to think, and there's a small amount of this I've seen on Twitter, it's not a big deal, coaches don't go, it's, you're being disingenuous. For 15 years around here, we talked about John Calipari,
21: yeah.
16: We talked about Rick Pitino when he did not go to Donovan Mitchell, we talked and talked and talked, it has been a subject that we have talked about for about 15, 16 years. I mean, Nick, it just is. There's really no other way around it. If you want to be disingenuous, I'm fine with that. You can be disingenuous. I'm just gonna call it out. For whatever it is. I would say there's a couple other things. I would say, and I don't know this, and this is the only frustration, the question that I have, I almost have like more questions than I, you know, than now that we left it, is I'm a firm believer that there is not a, there is, I feel pretty confident saying that there was not an invite or a conversation between Mikal Brown's people and Pat Kelsey on, are you coming to the draft? Would you like to come to the draft? I want to be clear. Pat Kelsey was not asked, okay? The flip side of it is, does Pat Kelsey even want to be there? Pat Kelsey has gained a lot of martyrdom by this happening. This has been a good thing for Pat Kelsey. Not a good thing, but it's been a saving thing for Pat Kelsey. Pat Kelsey not, you know, this past season was in a lot of ways a flop. Round of 32, that's fine. If we want to pretend and act like you're one of 32 teams that's still standing after the first round of the NCAA tournament, we can do that. But in reality, Louisville fans know the round of 32 is just nothing. And maybe it's only something because you haven't won a tournament game, as Bobby V would say, since the French and Indian War. Maybe that's the only saving grace to this. But you beat Kentucky. And you beat Miami once, and then you turned around a week later and lost to Miami. I mean, there's not a lot of big wins. When you had a big game, you lost those games. And then you had to deal with guys being injured and the Mikal Brown situation and your front court being duty. I mean, this was not a good season for Pat Kelsey. Pat Kelsey very much, the failure of this season, if he does so with Mikal Brown, we are viewing him in a lot of ways how Kentucky fans are viewing Mark Pope. Where it's like, it's not hot seat, but it's like, it's also nothing. Does that make sense? It's not the hot seat, but it's also like, oh, we're not celebrating what happened in any way, right? We're not celebrating Kentucky going to the round of 32. We're not, even though they had injuries, we're not celebrating Pat Kelsey. But the Mikal Brown stuff has been such an overwhelming drag to everything that's been going on. And people, it's so very easy because they don't want anything to do with us to point at the dad. And I understand it, and you're probably right, that Pat Kelsey's become a martyr here. Instead of, hey, year two, you really didn't build a team. You didn't coach a team. You had to replace your entire staff. You didn't do anything in the ACC tournament. You really didn't do too much in the NCAA tournament. Because we didn't have any of that conversation. We didn't have much of that conversation. Why? Because Mikal Brown has swallowed up the room, he and his father, and that's an easy thing to point to. And this has been a saving thing for, you know, Mark Pope doesn't have this. He's not getting that. His point guard and center didn't play. He's not getting any of that. It's hot seat. I mean, Nick, we've talked local. We've talked national. Guys, about that. So Pat Kelsey has been able to get that, and that's been a good thing for him. Now, how long is the Gary Parrish, CBS Sports Sound?
21: It's about 2 minutes.
16: Okay, so let's just go ahead and play this here. I know it's a long first segment, but let's go ahead and do it. So this was on Friday afternoon, Saturday, something like that. You had Matt Norlander, Gary Parrish, and Adam Finkelstein were openly talking about Mikal Brown. And, you know, kind of going over their mock draft where they have Mychal Brown slotted.
21: Right.
16: Okay,
21: right.
16: That's fine. Understandable. There's a million podcasts that are telling you where they think a guy is going to go, and it's whatever. Everyone's got the same, like, picks, 6, 7, or 8. I mean, there's nothing interesting to me about this anymore. Like, we all kind of, everyone kind of has very similar analysis, but Gary Parrish and Matt Norlander, Nick, I think for the first time, a national guy is saying what we have been saying now for months. Am I wrong with that? I'm talking about openly talking about Mychal Brown shutting it down last year for U of L. Take a listen and we'll react.
2: I've got him taking Mychal Brown Jr., and I just told you earlier, I've got him higher in my mock over at CBSSports.com. He's like Darren Peterson light in the sense that he should be appreciative Darren Peterson missed all those games because we didn't focus on, hey, what's going on at Louisville?
3: You want to dive into this real quick?
2: Yeah, please. Like,
3: it was, you can make the case it was just as problematic. Like, I've had enough conversations with sources at this point where it did not go smoothly.
4: You guys are going to get texts. I just want you to know that. Get ready for your phone to blow up.
3: It did not go smoothly at Louisville. Hopefully that has nothing to do with how good his college career can be. But there are plenty of people that are of the understanding that not even that it was necessarily Mychal Brown Jr.'s decision, but that there was some shutting down at last season when they could have avoided that. And I do wonder if that has an impact on where he goes. I personally have him mocked higher. I do not think he will play out to be representative of where we have in this mock draft. I do not think he will be the fourth best guard of the four we are talking about here. But GP, Fink, we all know that Louisville one and done experiment there did not go as planned. And yes, to call it Darren Peterson light, I think from a PR standpoint is accurate. If you went into the reality of it, I think at certain points it was just as problematic.
2: I would say this. When I've talked to people about Mychal Brown, they say this is one where the Peterson stuff's weird. This is what I hear, at least. The Peterson stuff was weird. The Mychal Brown stuff was just, we don't really care about college. We are headed to the NBA. Like, we're just here because we had to be somewhere type of thing, which is fine. Like, we've heard that kind of stuff before, but I don't know. When you're getting paid millions of dollars to play college basketball, I think you should play college basketball. You know, I'm not a big fan of that, but I am a fan of him making 10 three-pointers in a game. He did that. He's apparently been working out well.
16: And I think there, you know, Gary Parrish saying that it comes across as a, we don't care about college basketball for 1 year. It feels like Pierce Clarkson and Steve Clarkson and Scott Satterfield. It's how it feels to me. Steve Clarkson found, and Pierce was not nearly as good as Mychal. I mean, obviously, the NFL wants nothing to do with Pierce Clarkson. Pierce Clarkson could not cut it on any of the West Coast teams, Big Ten teams, Oregon, USC, Washington, UC. You know what I'm saying? Like, right. You know, he could not do it, so he went to Louisville. Mychal Brown could have committed to anywhere, right? But there is a sense of, it feels like, and I will never be able to shake the feeling, it feels like that we got played. Scott Satterfield got played, and it feels like here, to a certain extent, that Louisville and Pat Kelsey got played. And the other thing I would add to this, and we need to take a break, is, and I don't know the answer to this, and I don't know if it's a question, you know, Gary Parrish might even come on with us later in the week, Nick, would be, and for the most part, I think today and tomorrow, this story will now die in a lot of ways locally. Right. I mean, today, obviously, we're talking about it because there is sound, and we're kind of regurgitating a lot of this, but I would add that, I lost my train of thought. I don't know what I would add. What would I add? I'm trying to think. What would I add? Wait a minute. What would I add to this? It feels like we have been played here, and I'm not going to be able to shake that feeling. I just don't know what to tell you. That's the way I'm unfortunately going to kind of feel about it, and I think it's the way that everybody feels, and I think it's the way probably Pat Kelsey feels, if we're being honest. What are your thoughts?
21: I've got so many. Can maybe we get to them on the other side?
16: Yeah, because, you want to do that?
21: Yeah, because I've got literally like 10 thoughts that I want to get to.
16: You got 10 thoughts. I got no problem with that. I'll try to remember what I was going to say. It wasn't that. You know, Texas brings up a good point. You know what stings about it? PGU.
21: Yeah.
16: There's a little bit of that. That was based around Mykal Brown, not Chucky Hepburn. Yeah. Not a guy who might be back and forth with the G League.
21: Yeah.
16: The guy who Mykal might be taking fifth overall.
21: He was the stink.
16: That might be the guy.
21: Chucky was the potato.
16: Yeah. I think that's the best way to put it. So, all right, coming up on the other side, Nick has 10 thoughts. That's going to take him 30 minutes to get out like me. So we'll do that. Plus, on the other end, you know, something that Drew and Blank mentioned, and Louie as well, that the tone of the press conference, is that criticism fair? I don't know. I'm going to have to try to figure that out, and we'll do it on the other side here on this Monday. Appreciate you hanging out with us on ESPN 680.
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0: Nick, get on the microphone and tell me what you just told me in my ear. Go ahead.
1: All right, I stumbled on this on a Watch Mojo list.
0: This is a metalcore version of this song?
1: Of Every Time We Touch by a band called Electric Callboy. And this song is a banger, and it gets nuts.
0: This is you liking all this different anime porn that you watch. This is the kind of byproduct that you get. We get this kind of mess.
1: Just wait. It's going to take some
0: turns.
1: This
0: is the moment right here. Oh, Lord. Nick. All right, 437-9680. Is that a banger, yes or no? Is Nick right or is Nick wrong? Nick likes this.
1: Electric Callboy.
0: He's all about this. All right, you can kill this. Texas says, hey, Nick, the cake has baked and it's burnt, big guy. That coming down. This is my favorite text that we've had in so long. I need to mark this. You ready for this one?
1: Oh, hit me.
0: Louisville media pressure has forced Pat Kelsey to cut ties with Mykel Brown. That's great.
1: That's pretty good.
0: That's do better than that. That guy won today.
1: What's that guy's number? Let's get him a haircut and a bobblehead.
0: We got to get this guy something.
1: And something. Seriously, that's
0: it. Get him a Zachy C. signed Ohio State alumni shirt or something. We got to get him something.
1: He'll sign your baby.
0: Hey, here's what I forgot as we were clumsy at the end of last segment. Then Nick has some thoughts on what
1: I jotted down just little notes.
0: Perfect,
1: here.
0: Okay.
1: And you rein me back in.
0: Okay.
1: Hang on.
0: Let me get this.
1: There'll be meandering.
0: All right, hang on. The Gary Parrish stuff with Matt Norlander is interesting to me, Nick, because we had how many national people on the air this season around the Mykel Brown stuff? I mean, Nick, I mean all of them, Norlander, Parrish, and DeCourcy, and
1: Cobb,
0: and David Cobb, and Myron Metcalf, and I mean, we had analysts after analysts, and I bring it up because nobody would go there. But Matt Norlander and Gary Parrish went there. It's the first time a national analyst has went there with we feel pretty comfortable putting it out there that he sat and he could have played.
1: Yeah.
0: I mean, which is, to me, what Mykel Brown did is way worse than Darren Peterson. And Darren Peterson is being knocked that the reason you cannot take him number one overall, Nick, is because that there's all this stuff going on, and it has felt like, so I would argue that Darren Peterson, if he goes two or three, his stock took a legitimate hit, okay, by what happened at Kansas. That's not happening with Mykel Brown.
1: No, if anything, he's rising.

0: team.
1: I think that's a fair. Now, we will find out tomorrow. That's the test. But, I mean, if he ends up going, especially 5-6, I mean, maybe even 7, I think you can look at it and say that the hijinks that were played here did not have an effect on Mychal Brown the way, and I know it's only dropping a couple spots, but it's a big deal for Darren Peterson to be number one. I mean, that's a big deal, being the number one overall pick. I'm going to go back. I'm interested in why those two guys nationally, who are two of the biggest names in college basketball reporting, are willing to, you know, just basically say he shut it down. And Gary Parrish, who has been an authority on college basketball for 2 decades, Nick, that you have had on for many, many years, is out there saying, you know, basically paraphrasing of, yeah, we had to go to college for 1 year, we didn't really care. And that's, I mean, that's not something that we have heard rhetoric of. I mean, that's not the kind of, that's the stuff that we have said. That is the stuff that local people have wondered about. Those are the things that fans have said. That's not something that when I say reputable, I mean, I see Matt Norlander and Gary Parrish at the top of, like, they're tier one.
0: Yeah,
1: when
0: yeah.
1: I think of reputable college basketball people that now they are saying that. And to me, again, the theme of our number one here is confirmation. That is further confirmation about everything we know. I want to read some text, but Nick, go ahead. I've talked for 35 minutes, so what do you got?
0: Okay, there's so many different angles. I'll start with this. I do know, and I've said this before on the air, it's not breaking news. I've heard that scouts have been questioning the back. That is an issue. It's something that has consistently come up that they heard from multiple sources.
1: It should be. It's nothing. It should be at the top of the list.
0: That's not breaking news, I know, because we're all thinking that that is something. It is something. It is something that multiple people had expressed, you know, great player, you know, nice enough kid, so like superior talent. But that but has come up and it has been acknowledged by multiple scouts. I do know that, sources, whatever. But so there's that aspect of it. I kind of related it to this whole situation, and I know I'm going to come full circle here. At about 8:30 or whatever, before we even heard a word, I put on the show sheet, does PK need to campaign more for Mychal?
1: Mm-hmm.
0: How come he isn't? Does he need to? Because I thought, I'm a PK fan. Let the cake bake.
1: Yeah, but he hasn't said anything the way that John Cal, and we're used Cal that's, because Cal had so many guys.
0: That's exactly
1: like Cal over the weekend went on ESPN and had a press conference in which he talked about all of his players that and we know what he did at Kentucky, right?
0: Right.
1: Whether it be a guy who was on the cusp, a second rounder, a guy that could get into the first round like Daniel Lord,
0: yes.
1: Cal Labissiere, or
0: Scal's a perfect
1: or even guys that Cal didn't give a rat's ass about. Cal could fake it with the best of them.
0: Yes, but the fact that I think PK will succeed here. We'll see this year. This is a gut check year for sure. But when you don't have the postseason success, you've only been here 2 years. I'm giving him some time, and he's got the fan base to buy back in with the revival and everything, blah, blah, blah. I've pontificated about why I like PK plenty of times before. But I feel like this is, and I wrote down on the sheet, the hot girl that misses your birthday.
1: Okay.
0: The difference between cute, hot, and beautiful. Louisville, by and large, as a program, has dated the cute girl. Good looking. Nice. Good personality. Connects with the fan base. Develops into a good player. Cal had the hot chicks. Cal had the IG models. Not saying that the players at Louisville weren't attractive, but there's a difference between cute and hot.
1: Okay, you're scaring me a little bit. Okay,
0: there is.
1: All right,
0: there
1: all right. Is. I'm with you.
0: And
1: right.
0: then there's beautiful.
1: Well,
0: beautiful is who you marry.
1: Attractive people get away with more stuff than ugly people.
0: 100%.
1: That's what you're trying
0: sociology,
1: to say.
0: Sociology, yes. Psychology. I took classes both in college.
1: But you don't need college education for that.
0: You're predetermined to like somebody who's attractive. That's why some of them, not all of them, don't have the most developed personalities. They don't have the best sense of humors because they've been able to skate by doing the bare minimum. Hey, they're nice enough. They tell a knock-knock joke once in a while, but everybody laughs because they're pretty. So there's that aspect of it. But Louisville finally had the IG model. And I feel like, and this is where I fell into it, the IG model was nice. Wasn't just pretty. Was nice. Was taking photos with the fans.
1: Oh, yeah.
0: You go out to the bar with the boys. She bought a round of shots.
1: Yeah.
0: And she told your rival to go kick rocks.
1: Oh, yeah.
0: She told the ex, you know, yeah, I'm with this guy now.
1: Pointing to Jalen Lowe or Owe or whoever it was. Remember on the big shot? Making the big shot.
0: Boom.
1: Yeah.
0: The guys loved her. He broke the scoring record. That was a sexy time. We had a good time at the state fair with her. Remember? She won the milk can game. She was cool. The problem is...
1: The milk can. She had milk cans? You said she had milk cans?
0: Well, you know, the one where you throw the ball and
1: Those milk cans.
0: But at the end of the day, the hot girl missed your birthday. She did. You wanted her in the tournament.
1: Oh, this analogy is going to get shredded, Nick.
0: It's fine, but it's kind of spot on. The boys liked her. She was cool enough. She wasn't just a pretty face. She bought shots. She went out. She hung out. You had some good times. The problem was at the end of the day, she didn't post a lot of photos of you on IG.
1: Right.
0: And when you thought it was at least a little serious, hey, my parents are going to be there. My friends are going to be there. Can you come to my birthday?
1: Yeah.
0: I can't. I got a modeling shoot. And that's what the relationship was.
1: Yeah.
0: Now, I said, okay, maybe I put this on the show sheet before we heard any of this out.
1: All right, you and the show sheet. I'm with you.
0: I felt like, okay, the game's the game. If you want to date the hot girl, this is what we talked about. This is hot girl problems.
1: Uh-huh.
0: Cute girls, the Russ Smiths, the other people that have come through here, very attractive. But they weren't missing your birthday party because of photo shoots.
1: Right.
0: That's just the way it was. That's why you loved them. That's why you had some great relationships with them. You also have to play the game. And you have to make sure that you're posting on social media that you have the hot girl. That you're at the red carpet at the event and you're looking good in a suit. That you're able to
1: date. This is the longest analogy of all time, Nick.
0: But you're able to date other hot girls. And that's where I was putting, when I put on the show sheet, how come he's not campaigning for him more? Because the only thing really right now
1: is not campaigning for him at all. Yeah.
0: Right.
1: Yeah, none. Zero.
0: This is something, PK is someone that I love his ability to hit layups and do little things with the fans and connect and say the right thing and everything. This is something I feel like with the hot girl, you post on social media.
1: This was a layup, right?
0: Because you want to get other hot girls.
1: And if you don't post on Facebook, everyone's going to read into it the way that you should read into Pat Kelsey.
0: Exactly. And yeah. Then Maben and Rummage said something today that
1: you don't do a Maben regurgitation very often.
0: This is
1: usually just suckle the Rummage.
0: Because in my head, I was thinking, I was like, hey, look, PK's got one tournament win. But he could have a top five NBA pick that he coached. Why is he not on ACC Network talking about, we got Fleury, we got Shellstead, we're going to have a great year this year. Let me tell you about this Mikkel Brown kid. He's going to be representing the university. And yeah, you know what? We got Ryan Conwell too. Like, we're going to have a great showing at the draft.
1: This is a big moment for the revitalization of this program.
0: This is a terrific kid. Why is he not doing it? And then Maben and Rummage brought up the fact, and I wrote on the sheet, simping. PK, you could argue, didn't simp for Mikkel Brown.
1: Oh, man.
0: You didn't come to the birthday party, man. We had some good times. I thought maybe they were more special than you did, but whatever. You want to go?
1: Yeah, but I think PK was told he's not he's not invited to the birthday party. I think there might be that as well.
0: But Maben and Rummage brought up the point, do you take a little bit of pride in the fact that you don't totally feel like you got walked over with Mikkel Brown?
1: You did get walked over.
0: But if
1: what happened during the season? Did he get shut down? Do you believe he got shut down?
0: See, that's the thing. I think
1: you have to, Nick. You have to believe he got shut down.
0: I think, and this is where
1: but hang on. If you believe he got shut down, you did get walked over.
0: I feel like
1: Mikkel Brown's dad ran part of the Louisville basketball team last year.
0: Mikkel Brown was the hot girl that was nice that had the really, really annoying friends that were toxic.
1: Well,
0: And I feel like I wrote that down on the sheet too. I feel like you need to pull me out of the fact that the hot girl bought us shots that one
1: yeah,
0: time.
1: Yeah, but here's what
0: I feel like it
1: understandable.
0: Was,
1: here's what I would say.
0: TK was doing the best he could with.
1: Yeah, but you guys, here's the problem. Here's what I would say. You're doing this because you want Pat Kelsey to work out.
0: Right.
1: You're doing the martyrdom of Pat Kelsey. You're letting Pat Kelsey off the hook. Someone else ran his program to a certain extent. Mm-hmm. We know that. The reason Pat Kelsey doesn't want to talk about Michael Brown and didn't want to do today's press conference is very simple. Pat Kelsey did not want to talk about Michael Brown. He was asked only two questions, and he gave one of them was an answer that went everywhere else but to Michael Brown.
0: Right.
1: It went to Ali Khalifa, and it went to Ryan Conwell, and it went, I mean, there has been zero excitement and marketing around tomorrow night.
0: Yeah.
1: And that is a Pat Kelsey and a U of L and an SID and that is a Josh Hurd athletic department decision. That leading up to this, there hasn't been very much. There hasn't been a video. There hasn't been, like you mentioned, let's get our coach out there to be talking about this coach. I understand that Pat Kelsey's not John Calipari.
0: Right.
1: That Cal, he's ready to go on ESPN. Everyone knows Cal's face. And everyone loves Darius Acuff, by the way. Because you know what Darius Acuff did? He played great in games that mattered. In games that people paid attention to, Darius Acuff played, he played injured, and he played well.
0: Yes.
1: Michael Brown did not do a lot of that this year. Where I would disagree with you guys is, I cannot, and I will not, and people will, let Pat Kelsey off the hook and blame it all on, well, just Michael Brown and his dad. You are over the program. And that is maybe... The only thing that I could say that would be a saving grace is that maybe Pat Kelsey learned something. Maybe he learned something about swimming in the waters, swimming in these waters.
0: Yeah.
1: Because he has not swam in these waters. I'll read your text, 437-9680. We'll do that at the top of the hour. Keep them coming. I mean, there's 100 on here. One thing that I have struggled with is... And I got to be honest, Louis mentioned this and was harsher, I won't say harsh on this, but was more, this was one of his takeaways today. It was a little bit of Diener's as well. But I try to come at it from sometimes our prejudices or what we think. We're looking for confirmation a lot of times, right? I talked about that to start today's show. Pat Kelsey gave us confirmation that the relationship between the two parties is just not there. Nick, you would agree with that, right? That's fair.
0: Yeah.
1: I think that is confirmation. We may not like the confirmation. Here is what I would say. Drew brought this up. That when PK is up there, there's a lack of excitement and a lack of... I mean, to me, he is one of the great things that I have got from Pat Kelsey feels like, you know, it's energy and it's excitement and it's, I want to sell my program. And it's almost like when he got hired, it was almost like, settle down, buddy. It was almost like, don't burn yourself out in the first inning. It was a lot of that, you know?
0: Right.
1: And Louis mentioned today, it feels like we have seen three different Pat Kelseys. And
0: yeah.
1: I actually agreed with that, and then I got mad that I didn't think about it, and I thought, well, can I steal that and dub the podcast so nobody ever hears that, so that can be me and Nick's. And I, you know, today, you sit down today, and part of you may think this is unfair, because I know there are some people that get very butthurt about this, and I've lived this with every coach. I've lived this with Hall of Fame coaches, and I've lived this with guys. We lived this with, sorry, Nick, Kenny Payne. So there have been coaches through the history of Louisville and Kentucky that I have said this about, and people always get mad, and that's fine. And that is, you sit down today. It's the first time we've talked in a month. You have flipped your roster, and everyone, by the way, has kissed your ass about flipping your roster, locally and nationally. I mean, everybody has, Nick. I mean, that's all we've done is laud Pat Kelsey. That's all we've done. You go on and you get a new staff, and these are guys that we don't know, right? And you have a new beginning and guys are working out and you have a new excitement, a couple guys are coming off injury that you can say, wow, we're working out. We look great. And just imagine when Akizi's available and Carter Knox is available and we have a full team. And it's a newness and a freshness and a funness and an excitement. And you got none of that from Pat Kelsey today. And you could say, well, Andy, you're picking on him. What's he going to say? And again, I've heard that with Kenny Payne. I've heard that with the end of Cal. I've heard that with Mac. It's people are going to back the coach no matter what. Some people are. Here's the thing. It was almost dread. I don't understand. And maybe I'm reading too much into it, but I don't think I am. I feel like I've been around long enough to know that I'm not. There is this sense of Pat Kelsey doesn't actually like that part of the job. And I thought he did. I thought, you know, going up and I mean, today we have a team and we rebuilt a roster, and the things that we could not do last year, we feel like we can do this year.
0: Right.
1: That this is excitement, that Louisville basketball is being viewed by bracketologists as a 2 seed, that they're right up there in the ACC, that Pat Kelsey has done nothing but for the last 2 months has been lauded how great of a job that he's done.
0: Both players and personnel.
1: Yeah, players, personnel, local media, national media, fans bragging, fans making fun of Kentucky and bragging about what their roster has and everything else, and there has just been this excitement, and he did not match the fans' excitement at all. He did not create excitement at all. He did not have any sort of joy about him at all, and he's not going up there and answering, like, he goes up there, and it's not the guillotine. He's not going in front of some of these markets like New York or some of these a-hole markets that are going to go at you. There's no, we got you there.
0: Right.
1: Right? There's none of that feeling. And for the people that he may feel are peddling that, they're not most of the time at press conferences anyway. There is a sense of, it does feel like he's lost that jolt. And I don't know.
0: Maybe the spark?
1: I don't think that is unfair. I don't know if it's even criticism, but unfair to acknowledge that, you know, the fans are excited about what you have put together. Today could have been a day of, we're excited. We're just scratching the surface. We've seen these guys for 10 days, Nick, and boy, I tell you, we feel like we got this guy that can do this, and we, you know, if we can bring this guy into doing this, and we still got a couple injured guys that are going to make obviously Carter Knox might start a huge impact on the team, and it's just, and there is a, I mean, unless there is something behind the scenes that's telling you not to be excited. I mean, unless you're looking at the roster saying, well, I don't know, there's a couple guys that are injured, and they're not coming back anytime soon, and I don't know what I say. I mean, there was no one there that was ready to get you. I mean, you had one question about Mykal Brown, and then Eric Crawford followed up at the very end. You had two questions. You spoke for 33 minutes. I mean,
0: it was a long presser.
1: You spoke for 35 minutes, and 90 seconds was about Mykal Brown, and we've already been through whether that's the right thing to do or not. But maybe
0: he didn't want to talk about his ex. Seriously.
1: I believe, but Nick, you're paid a lot of money to talk about your team.
0: That was
1: 1% of the conversation.
0: He did speak glowingly about everybody from Badunga to Will Hanke.
1: It's just an overall tone.
0: But it's not what you say, it's how you say it.
1: People are joyful about this team. People after your debacle last year are ready to buy in, and there is a underlying combative nature to him. And here's what I would offer. The combative nature with John Calipari hurt him at the end of his tenure here. It did. It hurt him. It affected him. it affected the way his relationship, I think, with the community was, and it became combative. The one reason that Calipari left was, yes, the Mitch Barnhart stuff, and yes, this or that. But, Nick, there was a sense of it had run its course, and when he had to do, you know, media obligations and that sort of thing, it wasn't the same. And I would just guard against this is where people need to be in the ear of Pat Kelsey. I would guard against that. I would guard against your feelings. If you don't like the media stuff, it is the only way you talk to the fan base. Okay, I think that is fair. I think that is fair. Don't fall into the automatic negativity that you feel when you meet the media. And I mean the media, when you talk to the fans, when you talk to everyone about your team, you're going to have to fake it sometimes. You know, does that make sense?
0: But
1: you're going to have to, you need to have fun. You need to portray yourself differently. And I don't think, and that's, I don't know, you know, Drew kept asking the question, do you think he's not having fun? I mean, I don't know the answer to that.
0: People are human. There's the human element. Maybe he's just having a bad day, like Blake said. Maybe he's tired. He had a rough practice. But I get your point, too, that when we haven't heard from you in months and everybody's excited.
1: Everyone's excited, and the coach did not meet the excitement of the fan base.
0: That was not.
1: About anything today. That's weird.
0: That wasn't the guy that makes coffee nervous.
1: It's not. And so I don't know what to do with that. I hope my tone, and we got to take a break. My tone here is not, I'm bashing him.
0: No,
1: my tone
0: just kinda like, what's up?
1: My tone is more, I'm surprised by that. This has been his calling card.
0: Right.
1: For the first year and a half, 2 years, has been that. I have a couple reasons. I think it might be. We can get into those as we go as well. Dusty May, he's gone. I don't like it. What does it mean for Kentucky and Nicola Kusturica? We can dive into that. Plus, Jeff Brohm did meet with the media today and had a couple interesting things. So we'll do that, and we'll read your text. We'll do it next on ESPN 680.
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15: L1C4. And hour two starts now.
1: That's gross. 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You know, you see something pop up on your computer and you're like, huh? Nick sees that on his iPhone all the time. Hey, reminder tonight, Reds and Brewers 640 will happen right here on ESPN 680 105.7. Coming up 7 o'clock tonight as well, College World Series, Nicky DeBoo, Game 3, North Carolina and Oklahoma. I guess the pitcher, and I can't remember his name, that North Carolina has pitching tonight, whenever he pitches, North Carolina is 29-0.
13: Oh, wow.
1: So that's pretty good.
13: Whoa.
1: That's what you call a stopper. That's what you call an ace. So we'll see what happens tonight. That covered 7 o'clock over on 93.9 The Ville. And again, Reds and Brewers, 640 right here on ESPN 680, 105.7. All right, we went long there, about an hour, talking about all of this. We'll dive into it with you as well. We'll get to Jeff Brom stuff. And then in 25 minutes, Eric Crawford will join us from WDRB. Texas says, do you think it's the pressure of the payroll and the expectations? Well, listen, I think that's some of it, but I think there is an underlying frustration that Pat Kelsey has about being criticized, and to me, it's the fact that he's never been criticized until this point, and I that's what I believe it is, and I believe he hears some of the criticism, I think, and I think it bothers him, and I think that's why you saw. A Pat Kelsey looked joyless today. I don't know. Texas says, PK could punt a puppy like Jack Black in Anchorman, and Nick would say, oh, it was probably an accident. Nick would say he had good reason to punt the puppy.
0: Maybe that's, the that's puppy was rabid. Say. How dare you?
1: Texas, the guy looks like who just realized he did the best job of recruiting star players, but he would rather coach a bunch of underdogs who don't have any egos. I'm not sure of that. But I don't know. Texter, no coach is ever going to throw a star player under the bus if they want the chance to get another big-time star player. Really? Really? If that's the case, I mean, Pat Kelsey is getting stars and has never put a guy really in the NBA. Again, Louisville being able to pay for a roster is how you get a roster, for the most part. Yeah, see, I'm not.
13: Well, that's why.
1: I'm not about that. I'll give you an example. Carter Knox today met with the media and said, I believe Pat Kelsey will be better for my game than John Calipari. John Calipari has helped. I mean, guys come back and love Cal, and there's like 35 of them in the NBA. After 2 years, if Carter Knox was that good, he'd be in the NBA. Texter, is it possible that it was a tactic to suppress the hype because he knows he has an elite squad? No, I don't believe that's the case, but if you want to believe that, you can. Michael is the OnlyFans girl that Nick falls in love with. Well, that's happened many of times. Texter says PK is inexperienced when it comes to one and dones. Texter says, my God, Nick, you're long-winded. Texter, Kelsey's roster, glowing comments about Michael today makes me want to barf. He was played, but he talked to Michael like he should be a Cardinal hero for years to come. Come on, coach. Texter, what's a milk can?
0: The milk jug game, you know, where you throw the ball and you knock the stuff over. Aren't they milk jugs?
1: Oh, man. I think so.
0: I know me some jugs.
1: Yeah, I think he's milk jugs. I think so. Texter Nick, that music was for people who steal copper for a living. That coming down at 437-9680. That's pretty good. Texter says, hey, guys, a low Spanish commercial ran during the break. Is Diener going to be happy about that? Listen, we are going to let the powers that be know. They will get mad at us for submitting it. Mm-hmm. We will get mad around here. It'll fizzle out by Wednesday or Thursday, and then you'll hear the Lowe's ad again.
0: Yep.
1: That's basically the next
0: cycle.
1: That's the rest of today, Tuesday, Wednesday, and Thursday morning in my life, if you really want to know. Texter, does Mike Elk get announced at the draft as him playing for Louisville or just his high school?
0: That will be a sign. That will be a sign.
1: Oh, goodness. Oh, by the way, did Messi miss a goal kick?
0: Oh, no.
1: Oh, my God, he did.
0: Oh, no.
1: Hey, Messi, I thought you were a god. You're not a god. You're just a mere man like the rest of us. Come on, Messi. Save us. Save Jason Entz, who has spent the last two decades pumping Ronaldo.
0: You could have phrased that.
1: By the way, Nick last week was talking about how Cristiano Ronaldo was this, he was like second or third all time in World Cup. You had the wrong Ronaldo. It was the Brazilian Ronaldo.
0: Oh, God, it wasn't. You're right. You're right. I forgot there's two of them.
1: It was not the one from Portugal.
0: You're right. You're right. It was the Brazilian one.
1: Don't act like you knew that. That's a fake take. That's the fakest take ever.
0: I knew there was another Ronaldo. I should have double checked that. I'm mad at myself.
1: No offense. That's a very that's like Smith.
0: Yeah.
1: Like in America. It's like, you know, Anderson. I used to live in New York. There's Andersons everywhere. I don't know if it was the same way in Connecticut when you guys lived there. Texter, many people criticize Louisville fans for questioning Brown and his dad. Glad to see everyone finally coming around. Sometimes the fans know what's up. Yeah, I would agree with that. I think that's fine. Texter says, it is a big deal. PK goes to the draft. It's advertising for the program. Yeah, okay, so this is where I'm not sold. I'm not as hot tanky on this. I'm just not. I believe that, is it advertising for the program? Would you love Pat Kelsey to be there and to get love? Yes. Would Pat Kelsey be interviewed by ESPN? Like, most likely, John Calipari is going to be interviewed by ESPN for Darius Acuff. I don't know. If you're there, the answer is sure of a hell, probably a lot higher as a yes. Than a no. I mean, I think that's where your staff kind of works you maybe to get a couple minutes on TV in some sort of way. But do I think it's just the advertisement of advertisements? No. I think Louisville offering big-time money to Jackson, Shellstad, and Florida Badunka is how you get players. So at least right now, maybe that will change. Texter says, I wouldn't be super bummed if Mike Al Brown was a bust. Texter says, I'm not celebrating that soft ass coming down at 437-9680.
0: If he starts tearing it up, though, people are going to be attaching themselves to him. There's going to be that seems a little disingenuous to me.
1: But
0: I don't want him to.
1: I think some people will. Like, you don't think there'll be people that will do that? Oh, I think there will.
0: I think there's some that are rooting for the downfall.
1: What are you going to do? Because I don't think you can. I don't think you can back Pat Kelsey and Mike Al Brown. That's my belief. You cannot, listen, you cannot, if you are, I use the analogy, if your buddy breaks up with a girl and you're still friends with the girl, you have ulterior motives. No one needs another friend. So, Nick, are you going to stab Lou Mullins in the back and be friends with his ex? I mean, this is vital. You can't puff up Pat Kelsey the way you have and back Mike Al Brown.
0: Okay,
1: you just can't do it.
0: I put this on my sheet, too.
1: Okay.
0: In addition to the difference between Mikel Brown and Pierce Clarkson, I put on there the hot girl that dated your buddy that gets you concert tickets in the future. If Mikel Brown does the route of Donovan Mitchell, which I don't think happens, I don't think I'm getting my L's up, I don't think that happens or anything like that, then I feel like, are you rooting for the program or are you just being vindictive? Because if Mikel Brown helps set you up with one of his hot friends...
1: Oh, you think that's going to happen?
0: Right now, I don't think so. I for a while, I was like, we'll get our L's up. Things got a little murky at the end, but
1: right.
0: We'll get our L's up.
1: And by the way, I did not disagree with you. But the fact that, listen, I feel pretty confident in saying the two sides have not had a lot of conversations.
0: No. I mean, I
1: feel very confident in saying that there's no love here. There's no Pat Kelsey reaching out. They don't reach out. That there's no relationship like we have seen with, I mean, Rick Pitino and Donovan Mitchell, or, I mean, dare I say, Chris Mack and Jordan Wara, or
0: right.
1: John Calipari for 15 years. That relationship, that's not what we're talking about here.
0: I think you can make the argument, and I put this on the sheet as well.
1: Can you stop saying about you put it on the sheet?
0: No.
1: People don't care. My notes. Okay.
0: My notes.
1: People don't care about that. No.
0: This is not the show sheet. Yeah, this is my little.
1: Just don't
0: notes
1: use that
0: sheet.
1: Verbiage anymore.
0: I don't know if either side, at the end of the day, made anyone's toes curl. I don't know if.
1: No, that was only one side's fault.
0: Well,
1: I mean, that's me backing Pat Kelsey.
0: Pat Kelsey, okay.
1: Texter, hey, Andy, there is a heaviness and joylessness to Pat Kelsey. Showed signs of, I'm not going to say that last winter. I think the bigness of the job and the attention is affecting him. That might be the case. I don't know the answer. I'm telling you, I don't know the answer. Texter, Kelsey had nothing to do with Brown being drafted. He was gifted here by Donovan Mitchell, who will probably be at the table. Yeah, listen, I don't feel the way about Donovan Mitchell that Cerebral does. Spite of my ass. Spite of my ass. I don't feel that way. I also don't need Donovan Mitchell being the GM. But, I say that. No one knew it was going to work out this way. No one, I mean, if it's, you know, the thing that's frustrating
0: spite
1: is.
0: Spite of my ass.
1: Spite of my ass. Boy, he's going to be on one today. He's been going at Blank and Baker in the text. Blank's completely silent. That storm knock everyone out? Is he okay up there? What's going on? Where is Blank?
0: He's
1: submitting some POs from home. What's going on with him, Nick?
11: A little cold
1: What's
11: call Monday.
1: On? Well, he's always getting on you and Tantan. Where's he at?
11: That's a good point.
1: Right?
11: I need a little fight from my sheriff.
1: I need
11: Come
1: a little
11: on,
1: something
11: sheriff.
1: From the sheriff. I got nothing from the sheriff.
0: Got him saying that PK was tired today.
1: Can I have that right now?
0: I can pull that right up.
1: Texter, hey, Andy, there's like three Ronaldos and there's a Ronaldinho.
0: Oh, God, yeah.
1: There might be more Ronaldinho.
0: I think there's two Ronaldinhos, too. Yeah, I fell into that trap before. Here we go.
16: I don't know. I thought he'd be looking like he's having a lot more fun, and he does not seem like a guy who was having any fun at all.
17: Yeah, I don't know. I mean, it's early in the morning. It's a Monday morning. I don't know. But certainly,
16: yeah, but I don't know. I mean, I just keep going back to the opening press conference and the energy and all that, and it's totally different.
17: Well, maybe he's not enjoying it.
1: Oh, it's a Monday morning.
0: Got a case of the Mondays.
1: Texas says Messi is now a lion disguised as a man. Texas, PK has done just enough to make U of L fans feel like they have a better coach than Kentucky. That's all they need. They will fully back him until the wheels fall off. Oh, you think Louisville fans are... I disagree with that. I mean,
0: what?
1: Oh, well,
0: what,
1: first
0: what?
1: Of all, I'm not sure that Pat Kelsey is better than Mark Pope. Okay, let's go there. They're 1-1 against each other.
0: Right.
1: They each beat each other on their home floor. Mm-hmm. I mean, Pope does have a couple more tournament wins than Pat Kelsey, so we could do that, although I'm not backing Mark Pope here. I'm not exactly sure that all Louisville fans feel that way. Texter, put it on my sheet means I typed into my notes app while I pooped today. It's a good one.
0: I did it beforehand.
1: Texter, I'm a Louisville fan that doesn't really like Donovan Mitchell. He's arrogant. That's Strebel. Strebel,
0: come on now.
1: We're texting in.
0: You're going to be on it.
1: Texter, how could Mykael Brown's dad have any issues with PK? He fell all over himself to protect him last year. So we think. We don't know everything behind the scenes, but for the most part, I would agree with that. Texter, have you ever been somewhere and thought, I don't belong? That would be Pat Kelsey at the draft. Yeah, I don't see it that way. I mean, there's a bunch of people. There's hanger-ons there. There's family there. I mean, come on. Texas says, I want to hear more about Nick's sheet. That coming down at 437-9680.
0: The only thing I didn't get to was I said Pierce Clarkson was the hot girl that wasn't as hot as she thought she was, but she at least tried to bring her hot friends to date your friends.
1: Texter says it's so great. Blake, Drew, and Crane all had no idea if it stormed in Louisville last night. Understanding Drew's in Florida, Blank's in Santa Claus, but where the hell was Creighton? It's such a great text. Creighton lived, I won't say too much, Creighton lived a great single day, a single guy day weekend.
0: Nice.
1: He's hanging, trying to hang out with women. Okay. He's drinking his hectares, and he went to the casino twice.
0: Hey,
1: like that's the kind of guy. That's
0: a good
1: day.
0: Single guy weekend.
1: He had a great single guy weekend. Texter says, oh, I'm not going to read that one, although it's pretty good. Will Donovan Mitchell wear? I'm not going to read that. Anyway, you guys are unbelievable. We do have Argentina. Who they played? Is that
0: Austria?
1: Austria. We're in the 19th minute, 0-0 right now. So there you go. I do have a couple numbers on Team USA later on if we want to get into that. I have a feeling that we will not get into that on today's show. But regardless, I do have some thoughts. I was all over the stuff. By the way, Dusty May leaving. We'll take a break here in a minute. Eric Crawford will join us. Dusty May is going to Michigan. And I guess reports are out there that maybe John Shire turned – turn them down, which is all sorts of interesting. And I'm sorry that I feel this way, and I'm not an anti-NBA guy at all. I just view all these jobs, Nick, as a dead-end job.
0: Yeah.
1: But by saying that, I don't view, maybe I should, that college basketball is in such a bad spot that's why Dusty May left? Like, in the same breath, I believe that so many of these jobs are just unwinnable situations. For instance, the Dallas Mavericks have meddling ownership and have not been able to employ a competent general manager for many years. And they are, you know, they will trade Kyrie Irving off, and so they're in a rebuild of some kind. They're not at the very beginning of the rebuild, but they're in like step two or three, right? I mean, they are. They have new good talent. Cooper Flagg will be entering year two. And I say that, and in the next breath, I also don't believe that it's the downfall of college basketball when a big-time coach like this leaves. And so that makes me sound like I'm dissing the NBA while also saying, well, of course he's leaving Michigan. He's going to the NBA. And I think it's in everyone's, like John Shire, it's probably in his heart, I don't want to coach in the NBA. That I'm at Duke. Look how Coach K is lauded at Duke.
0: Right.
1: This is how people could think of me. You're not going to get thought of like that unless you go to the pros and just win a crap ton. And who goes and wins a crap ton? I mean, I'll give you a great example. Tom Thibodeau is seen as a goof right now. For not winning, with the Knicks. That is a great coach. I mean, he is a very good coach, is Tom Thibodeau. I am more upset that I think Dusty May will go pro and he will lose games like Billy Donovan.
0: He will be mediocre.
1: And I believe he will be fine and it will be fine and it won't be terrible, but it won't be great. And when you see, and this is like the Billy Donovan, when you see someone be great, I don't know why we feel this way. And this is, Nick, you brought it up with Billy Donovan. I think you're right. We're watching guys that could be great purposely go somewhere where they're not going to be great. Billy Donovan would have been great for all of these years in college basketball. Dusty May shot his way up the charts to where, I know he just won the national title, but even before he won the national title, he was viewed as one of the best coaches in college basketball.
0: Right.
1: And you could see that you could easily say, I think Dusty May is the best coach in college basketball. That's not a hot take. You know, people weren't going to have that as a hot take 3 months ago. They're sure as hell not going to have it now. And he's going to go somewhere. And next year, if he goes 500, it might be viewed as he did a great job. And no one's really going to care. I don't know. It's kind of a bummer. Now, I don't know what it means. And here's what I don't know. You know, Boyden's going to be taken. Mike Boyden is going to be taken over there, the former Oklahoma State coach. Who was, you know, pretty much the associate head coach, like the top, you know, assistant coach there. Well thought of. Dusty May has had several quotes about him and how much he likes him and respected him and everything like that. So, I think he will get the job for a year and they will pull us. I think he should be better than Stephen Pearl, who was just woefully not ready. But the thought is that Michigan's going to keep all their players. Now their players do have 30 days.
0: I was going
1: to
0: say.
1: If you want him to pick. If
0: I was
1: you
0: already
1: to,
0: going through the roster, like, who could Louisville get? Who could Louisville get? Who could Louisville get?
1: Why would you need someone?
0: No, it doesn't
1: great,
0: matter.
1: You got a great roster.
0: Yeah, well, you know what's better than.
1: You got a great roster.
0: You know what's better than.
1: The best roster ever. Come on.
0: Five hot girls in your harem, six.
1: So anyway, I don't know. I'm just kind of bummed he's leaving college basketball, where I was starting to like what Dusty May was doing, and now he's not in college basketball, and he's going to be widely irrelevant in the NBA, and maybe that changes. But you know, everyone always says, and this grinds me. You know, around here, I'm listening to conversations. Well, he's got Cooper Flagg. Okay, you know, that's one player. I mean, if you guys watch the NBA, you need more than one player. Everyone's got a great player. I mean, everyone's got a bunch of really good players. I mean, it's the NBA. This is not, you know.
0: You got to have at least two stars
1: supporting cast. I mean, what are we doing here? Yeah, I mean, there's a, you know, they just have not shown that they can build an actual roster. So, now, what does it mean for Nikola Kuzmarenko? That's the million-dollar question here, and it might be more than $1 million. That's the big question with Kentucky, and to me, it can't be a bad thing. It can't be a bad thing.
0: Yeah, you got some upheaval.
1: I still kind of think the kid may go back to Barcelona for a year and then come over here for 1 year in college basketball. I have nothing to evidence. I have no inside information to report on that. But it can't be bad. It was openly thought of that Kuzmarenko, you know, that Dusty May of Michigan, that was the big team that could stand in the way in front of Mark Pope and Kentucky. And now he's gone. And so now if you lose the kid to Mick Cronin, you know, that's different than losing it to Dusty May. It just is. So I don't know what to tell you.
0: I got one quick question.
1: Yeah, go ahead.
0: Going back to Dusty May, just a minute on it. I just want your thoughts. Is it because he's Dusty May and he's what? There's the old guard still around in college basketball, the Izzos, the Selfs, et cetera, the Patinos, the Cals. And then there's the new guard, the Hurleys, the Dusty Mays. The fact that one of the new guard guys is going to the NBA, and I know you touched on this, but do you think there's any thought that maybe the NBA has collective bargaining, the NBA has a salary cap, that maybe he was just like, you know what, I'm a great coach, I'm going to go to some place that actually has some rules, because everything is in upheaval right now in college, and I don't know what's going to happen with the whole Cantwell Cruz bill, et cetera, et cetera. He's just kind of over all of the lack of guardrails and everything in college basketball, because I mean, they're pros. It's pro sports, and they do pro sport things. They have pro sport rules. But the fact he's like one of the new guard guys going, do you think there's anything to that?
1: I think if you want to go and coach in the NBA, that is individual to individual.
0: Mm-hmm.
1: Does that make that? Yeah, my cop out answer. I think, you know, Dusty May wanted it. John Shire didn't.
0: Right. Okay.
1: I'm not ready to say that everything is a big picture about how college basketball and college athletics is a mess. I think that's an easy take to have. I think for some it might be the right take to have, but it might be the right take with Dusty May. Mm-hmm. But I'm just not willing to say that. Well, no one wants a coach in college. I mean, college basketball, you are a czar. A king.
0: You're still considered the star.
1: You are a king and a star of a sport and a city, right?
0: Right.
1: And you're a have, so you can go out and build teams. Dusty May being able to build teams is different than I don't want to, almost like Jeff Brom, if Jeff Brom has $30 million, that might be $20 million less than Ohio State. Mm. Dusty May doesn't have that issue.
0: Right.
1: Dusty May is a have. He's not a mid-tier or a have-not or anything like that. We got to take a break.
0: Yeah,
1: Eric
0: yeah.
1: Crawford, he was at the press conferences. What did he think? We'll talk about it next.
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8: I love Strieble, but is there a person on the earth you want to hear a soccer take by less than him?
9: Oh, maybe Alexi Lalas.
8: Well, you know what? Apparently so, Alexi Lalas.
9: God, I didn't realize everybody hated him. 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
8: Yeah, I want to talk about this later. I think me and you need to back Lalas.
9: You said that.
8: He's like a stock. We'll buy him as low as humanly possible right now. Am I wrong? It's like a crash. The stock crashed, and now we're getting in at the very lowest part, and hopefully he resurges, but I'm not sure that's going to happen. Reminder tonight, Reds and Brewers, 640. We'll have it right here after the bonus hour on ESPN 680, 105.7. Eric Crawford joining us here at 1:30 on this Monday, like he always does, and we appreciate it. WDRB, WDRB.com. EC, good afternoon, sir. How are you?
10: I'm doing well.
8: Are you up to speed on everyone hating Alexi Lalas now all over the world? They all hate him.
10: Yeah, I don't know. I mean, I don't know what to make of it. I mean, you know, it's a World Cup. You got to have somebody on there talking. I don't know what I think. You know, he's maybe trying to be a little too edgy. I don't know, but I gotta admit, I haven't watched a whole lot of it, so I don't really care what he says at this point.
8: Yeah, I'm with you. I saw some people, like The Guardian, they tore him down because he wasn't like a great player, like, you know, Thierry Henry, who he's with, and Ibrahimovic. Yeah, but I mean, not everyone who's on TV is great or a Hall of Famer, right? I mean, come on.
10: Yeah, not every former player is any good. It's a whole different thing. I don't. They got to find something. People got to find something. That's where I am on that.
8: Yeah.
10: They got to find some problem with something. They're like, he's not breaking down the soccer enough. Yeah, that's what's going to bring millions of people to television.
8: Oh, goodness. Let's do this as well before we get – we have talked so much about, you know, different things with Pat Kelsey and obviously the Michael Brown stuff and everything else. I'll ask you this. What did you make of – you know, you guys are sitting there at the press conferences

0: could be the guys, May could be the next Izzo or, Patino or, Boeheim, something like Calhoun, like that. Instead, they go to the NBA. We never see him coach. They're just kind of mediocre, and they're not great. Billy Donovan has never been great in the NBA. In fact, he's had many years where you would evaluate his win losses and say he wasn't even good, and you just fear that Dusty May, as good of a coach as he is, walks into where he's not going to be great. He's going to be okay, and that's just going to be where he is in the NBA. I hate to say that's how I feel.
1: Yeah, I mean, and you can be really good, I mean, but it's all coming down to who are the players you got and who else is in your division, and can you beat, you're going to be able to beat Wemby? No. Okay. So, that's all. I mean, I think the thing that is appealing to the NBA for these guys who are coaches is that you do actually get to coach. You don't have to recruit. You don't have to worry. You're not the general manager. It's pure basketball, and it's a bunch of games, and it's a lot more money in most cases. So I do get it. Maybe it's a better life in some ways, but to me, the life of a college basketball coach is not real appealing right now.
0: Yeah.
1: And we're going to talk about Mykel Brown in a minute.
0: Oh, yeah.
1: That's a perfect example. I mean, what the heck happened at the end of last season and his legacy and Louisville if there is one and all of this stuff. It's there's a lot of headaches.
0: Eric Crawford with us, WDRB, WDRB.com. Let's get to it. I mean, I don't think it was surprising at all that Pat Kelsey not going to the draft. It sure, to me, confirmation, near confirmation, it sure sounds like he was not invited. I think it's fair to say that the two sides, the Brown family, and Pat Kelsey and U of L right now, this was a relationship that just, for whatever reasons, didn't work out. He got injured. If he got shut down, I don't know if you've heard the Gary Parrish and Matt Norlander sound where both of them are very forceful on him being shut down, and Gary Parrish basically saying, how much did he even want to play? Really questioning even playing that 1 year in college. What did you make? And then you ask about it even more so about, hey, this doesn't happen quite a bit where someone gets drafted as high as Mykel going to be drafted. And I thought Pat gave a pretty good answer. I thought he wanted to talk about everybody, Ryan Conwell included. He always tried to shoehorn him in there as well. But I don't know. You've been around a long time, EC. What have you made of this drama? What did you make of the answers today?
1: Well, there have been plenty of Ryan Conwells at Louisville. There's not really been a Mykel Brown, maybe since Purvis Ellison. So that and Daryl Griffith and people like that, in terms of where they go in the NBA draft. So if you're Louisville, it's kind of a fine line to walk, and it is for Pat Kelsey too. And I agree with you. The way he worded it made me think, well, they didn't ask him to the draft, or I don't know. I mean, maybe they did. Then you go, but to me, Louisville, they need it, it's to their benefit to kind of embrace this kid because he's going to be a top 5, 6, 7 draft pick who came in as a top 10 guy and actually rose by the time he got drafted, not maybe only a little bit by what he did at Louisville. He was the highest scoring freshman in Louisville basketball history. He tied the school's scoring record.
0: Mm-hmm.
1: He did some things. He did get you back. He ended the losing streak to Kentucky.
0: Yep.
1: So there are some things he did. That whole way it finished, we've talked about this more than more than the insight we probably bring to it. But, who shut him down? Did his dad shut him down? I don't know. That Mykel didn't strike me as the type of player that didn't want to play. And even at the end where he's like, well, we'll see. It's a one game at a time process. And Kelsey basically letting it be known before they play Michigan State, no, he's not playing this weekend. It's not going
0: right
1: to be out there. We're not going through this. That to me was felt like a coach who'd had enough and just didn't want the drama and was going to do the best he could with what he had, and that was it. I don't know. But, yeah, what do you do if you're Kelsey? What do you do? It's just so weird, and I'm like, this is such a Louisville thing. For your first one and done
0: totally
1: lottery pick guy, and it to be a complete dysfunction at the end, and nobody really celebrated. It just seems kind of it for some reason that's a uniquely Louisville feel of things, but here we are.
0: I think you're right there. At the end, no one's celebrating it.

0: I mean, we're not celebrating him. We should. I mean, Pat Kelsey wasn't celebrating him today. I mean, there was no joy or excitement about it. I mean, he could have led with it. He didn't. He had to be asked about it two different times. Otherwise, who knows how many times he's even bringing up Mykal Brown. And then, you know, I mean, I don't know if they'll ever put on for him. Maybe the kid will some, but it doesn't have the Donovan Mitchell feel. It doesn't have the feel that no. Calipari brought to Lexington.
1: No, I mean, John Calipari is wrapping himself in the school flag at every draft. I mean, and in the John Calipari flag, I might add. I mean, this is a big guy. Kelsey's never coached a player of this level as a head coach. This is a, you know, has he had a first-round draft? I mean, Lou hadn't had a draft pick since David Johnson. It's been like 5 years.
0: Wow.
1: I mean, this is, you know, I mean, this is where you want to get back to, and to just have it be a kind of a ho-hum, half-disappointing day. I get it, and I get why it is, but it just it seems like it just seems like it should be more. And, you know, you can't deny the way it ended was complete craziness, and maybe someday we'll know exactly what happened. But and the other thing that I look at him now, I mean, the kid looks great.
0: Yeah,
1: he
0: does.
1: He's put on weight. He looks solid, and that gives me some questions. It's like, well, how come he didn't look that way when he, you know,
0: after
1: 3 months at Louisville? But you know, it's obviously the back and all that other stuff. But you know, he's doing well. He's going to do great things. And over time, if you're Louisville, to me, you're going to want to, you know, claim him and have a relationship with him and have him be one of your guys, and just to be able to show that, look, hey, we can. You know, this guy was higher in the NBA draft than he was when he got here. Well, that's a win.
0: Yeah.
1: Or it should be.
0: You know, it made me think.
1: Should be able to use it.
0: You know, last week, Chucky and a couple other players were back, right? And U of L put him out. Hey, you know, Chucky was back. I'm blanking. You know, Jordan Ward was back, and there were a couple others. And I'm like, you know, next year and 1 year from now, we're going to ever get that. We're going to get that with Mykal Brown. You know, what can you do? I don't know. I don't know the answer.
1: That to be the case, because he was not a guy that was disliked. The players loved him.
0: Sure.
1: He was popular in the team. I mean, you know, and I know it was, you know, all we can infer is that it was just, there were some headaches there, you know, more with his family than with him. But, you gotta figure out a way around that, and maybe figure out how everybody can come to a place of comfort, maybe moving forward, because it would benefit Kelsey, it would benefit the program.
0: Eric Crawford with us. Absolutely. Eric Crawford with us. WDRB, WDRB.com. Anything else, generic question here, anything else stand out with that press conference with Pat Kelsey? Anything at all?
1: You know, he freely acknowledged, you know, he said, we made some changes so that we're trying to be a better defensive team. And, you know, he said that, you know, whether it's a change in philosophy, I don't know, but there's no question. It just mirrors kind of what we've talked about. This team looks different than the past teams, and it looks different because the front court pieces are more traditional and serious front court pieces. And so that's it. I was impressed with Badunga and Shelstad and, you know, just they both seem like guys that had personality and answered questions instantly. Shelstad's a bigger kid, maybe I felt like, than I even realized he was. So I think, you know, and Wooly was good, better than he had been in interviews. So I think the fact that they have, that Kelsey looked at his team and said, look, you know, we've put up some decent offensive numbers, but we need to address this. And then he goes out and addresses it. That is a significant development for the program. Now, you can't do that and ignore what got you there, and how good this team is offensively will be under the microscope a little bit too, because you don't want to Mark Pope it like last year, where you have a team that looks like a bunch of foreigners to you and you don't know how to coach them. So,
0: right.
1: We'll see how this team looks and gets on the court, but Kelsey seems to like him, seems comfortable with him, but it, you know, you'll know, you know, several games in, maybe several weeks in, you know, just how that comfort level is.
0: Eric Crawford with us, WDRB. And then, of course, we had Jeff Brohm at 11, you know, 11 o'clock today, I should say. You know, my only takeaways where I found it interesting, I was like, you know, and we're going to play this out next hour, Eric, because we have obviously we've been talking a lot about Pat Kelsey and you know, Mykal Brown and Mykal Brown's dad and the little Dusty May and everything else. I found it interesting. He's like, we had a conversation with Isaac Brown about being healthier, about, you know, about not only playing more, but practicing more. And I think, you know, really Jeff Brown lamented last year several times on players not practicing. And I think Isaac Brown was one of them. And I thought we got confirmation today on that. And I don't know. It sounds like Lincoln Kienholz is his quarterback, but it's not as much of a lock as it is many other places in the country with the starting quarterback. Is that a fair or unfair thing to say?
1: Yeah, that's fair.
0: Okay.
1: I mean, I do believe Kienholz is the number one. I believe Brom wants him to have the opportunity to be the number one. I think Brom likes his everything he knows about him and has seen about him in terms of knowing the game and all that. But the fact remains that if Briggs Cherry had been on the roster last season, Briggs Cherry would have been the starter.
0: Season,
1: and here he is, and he's a big player, big arm. And I know they've got other quarterbacks too. But who knows what Lincoln's, situation will be. I do think he will be the starter in the first game, but there are other options, and I think they're much stronger. Well, and that's not saying much, but they're obviously much stronger in that quarterback position than they were a year ago when they basically didn't have a lot of options other than Miller Moss.
0: Right. Yeah. That was the option. There's no doubt. You saw that in the SMU game. It was evident in the SMU blowout game. Last one, we'll get you out of here. Eric Crawford with us. This kind of, I won't say it was under the radar. I mean, you wrote about it, obviously, and talked about it on TV, but the Louisville Athletics, you know, they approved the $30 million deficit. And, you know, we've talked about Louisville instead of packing it away. You know, they've went out and they're going to try to win, and that's how they're going to try to recoup the money. And then let's see what happens if this bill can get to the Senate and passed, and maybe it will provide that relief and everything else. Was there anything last week with the budget that you found interesting? Anything new that could be added to the conversation? I feel like we've talked about the deficit and how Hurd wants to win and push his way through, and then they'll figure things out. We've talked a lot about that. I assume that's the analysis you took away from it. Was there anything new?
1: Yeah, I don't think so. The only thing, by way of an update, it just doesn't feel like that this, like at UK, it's like champions blue, champions blue, champions blue. That's all you hear. I don't feel like Louisville is as far along with their nonprofit, with Cardinal Ventures, or whatever they're going to call it. I don't know that they've gone. Kentucky borrowed, we shouldn't forget, Kentucky's athletic department borrowed $120 million dollars from the university last year.
0: Yep.
1: Now, you know, some of that was, you know, they're investing it, quote unquote, in Athletic Village and trying to create a deal where you're going to generate revenue. And Louisville is borrowing money just, I think, to pay that present year bills, and it's not really an investment in the future. But, you know, it's not like Kentucky's not in a very similar spot, even though they're in the SEC, because they're having to spend against a lot bigger spenders. So everybody's in a similar boat. I just think that I don't think there was much new in terms of anything from the meeting that came out. I think they've been trying to kind of signal what they were going to do along, so everybody knew and is on the same page. But it's, something's got to change. They can't do this forever. They can't just go out and borrow,
0: right?
1: Borrow tens of millions of dollars every year. But as I'm being told, as I was told last year when Louisville borrowed whatever it was, $30 million over 2 years, somebody said they should have just borrowed 75. Like, if you're going to borrow and this is going to be what you do, you better win.
0: Don't leave any room. Yeah, don't leave any room.
1: Money from Onchilovich. Yep. You got two roster spots. Let's go ahead and go to the bank and see if we can get somebody from Michigan if we need it. What do you do? And you might as well. What is it they say? Might as well be hanged for a sheep as a lamb if you're going to steal something.
0: I like
1: if
0: that.
1: You borrow
0: yeah.
1: money, you know, it only costs a little more to go first class. So just go.
0: Amen. Yeah, I would agree with that. Well, Eric, appreciate the time as always. Have a fantastic week. I think the drama's done for now, and we'll talk with you next week. Thank you so much.
1: All right. Thank you.
0: All right, there we go. Eric Crawford with us, WDRB. Always like, you know, as a sounding board, you know, Eric a lot of times is more level than we are in Sports Talk Radio. And so when he is kind of buying what we're laying down, I think we're mostly right on things. The one thing he did say, I did not even think. I wrote this down because I did not think of it like this. And it's going to happen. It's one or the other, Nick. We either have two Billy Donovans. Billy Donovan, Dusty May.
2: Right.
0: Or Billy Donovan has handed the baton off to Dusty May. It's one or the other, right? Because I mean, at some point, we've got to be done with Billy Donovan. Like, at some point. And Billy Donovan needs to just tell him, cool it. But at some point, we're going to be done. And then when we're done with Billy Donovan, we're going to then turn to Dusty May. The only difference is, Billy Donovan was in college basketball much longer.
2: Yeah.
0: We feel like his stardom was longer than Dusty May. That's how I feel.
2: Titles, right?
0: Well, and he won two titles. But I would have to go back to the amount of years. It feels like we need a couple more years from Dusty May.
2: Yeah. Like,
0: that's how it feels.
2: How many more? Like four?
0: Well, you know what? Let me look this up real quick. Hang on just a second. Well, while we're here, because we'll go to break here in a minute. Here we go. Billy Donovan in college. Hang on. There's a Billy Donovan who's a baseball player in 1876. Hang on. All right, there's Billy Donovan. Sorry, wrong Billy Donovan. I apologize to the Billy Donovan of 1876. He was at Florida, Nick, from 96 to 15.
2: Whoa, it was that long?
0: Yeah, he was there.
2: Good Lord.
0: I didn't think he was there for 20 years either.
2: I had forgotten that.
0: Jeez.
2: I thought it was 12,
0: that.
2: Maybe.
0: No.
2: Wow.
0: So, yeah, I mean, he was at Michigan, what, 1 year, and at Florida. What was it? It wasn't Florida Gulf Coast. Help me. Florida Atlantic for a couple years to make a Final Four. So, I mean, Billy Donovan much more ingrained in the college game. Obviously not even close. He was there for 20 years.
2: I didn't realize it was
0: almost
2: that
0: 20
2: long.
0: Years. Yeah. Billy Donovan. Now we got two of them.
2: Okay.
0: Great. Jackson, what about Brad Stevens? It's a great point, but.
2: Yeah, but then he became an exec.
0: I believe Brad Stevens has basically said he's done.
2: Yeah.
0: Billy Donovan likes when we tickle him. He does. He likes when likes when Goodman gets on there and tickles him. He likes it.
2: Enjoy a good tickling every couple
0: otherwise
2: years.
0: He would just say, "Don't tickle me, I'm done."
2: Like Brad Stevens.
0: Yeah. He doesn't want to be tickled.
2: I don't want to be tickled.
0: He doesn't want to be tickled.
2: I'm an exec. I'm happy. Okay.
0: Billy Donovan likes to be tickled. I mean, he could have taken the jobs he could have taken, we're at like 50 of them. I mean, in the final couple years, it was what? I mean, Louisville, Kentucky, North Carolina.
2: Off the top of the dome.
0: I mean, and now Michigan?
2: Michigan, yeah. I mean, okay. Here's my question. Does Dusty May pull the Billy Donovan, meander around the NBA for years, or does he pull the Coach Cal / Patino?
0: And come back.
2: Fizzle out, come back, and EC mentioned it, Coach IU, or come back to another blue blood.
0: Yeah, well, let me ask you this. I think the key thing here is, let's say in a couple years, I think it's going to be several years. So let's say in 5 years, he's not working out in the NBA. Oh, they could be fired before then, or he could work out in the NBA and be great.
2: Yeah, we're
0: idiots, okay?
2: Yeah.
0: The question is, what is college at? What if college basketball goes back to a place where coaches don't just bitch all the time about the game? That's all we do, Nick.
2: Yeah.
0: We just talk poorly of the game.
2: Yeah.
0: No one talks great about the game.
2: Everything's in shambles.
0: Everything's terrible about the game. So if we get to a point where we're not talking bad about the game, that coaches, I would imagine, have all the power, and they are now loving the structure of college athletics and college basketball. That, to me, would be the question. If that is happening and Dusty May is losing, I absolutely could see him pull a Rick Pitino, John Calipari.
2: And comes back.
0: But I'm not going to. If you made me choose, I would choose that he's the next Billy Donovan.
2: So he's just.
0: That he's going to be in the NBA for a long time.
2: He'll be mediocre.
0: He's going to be in the NBA
2: for a
0: long time.
2: Some modicum of success.
0: For a long time.
2: But he won't be elite. Because I mean that also could be an option, but that he's he's the next Popovich.
0: If you know this, Dusty May can build his team. He has all the advantages. He can build a team at Michigan and coach that team. In the NBA, it's just different.
2: Yeah.
0: If the NBA, you have limited talent and you go 42-40, that might be viewed as, that's great. He was an 8 seed. That's great. Dusty made a good job. Well, I mean, that's, we would not do that here. We wouldn't say in college basketball, well, Dusty May
2: made a Sweet 16.
0: Went 500 and, or, you know, he went, whatever, he made the round of 32 or he just barely made the tournament.
2: Right, right.
0: And he did a great job just barely making the tournament with the team he had. Well, we blame him and say, well, you picked the players.
2: Yeah, right. That's a good point.
0: Yeah, we blame him and say, well, wait a minute, you're the chef and the, what do you call it, the guy who buys the groceries. Like, you get to do everything. Texas says, watch 5 minutes of soccer and you won't ever complain about flopping ever again in basketball. It's just such an old take.
2: I mean,
0: it's not, I'm not saying it's even incorrect. I'm just saying it's just a musty take.
2: By the way, Lionel Messi scored during that.
0: Messi, what a god. Do it to me, Messi.
2: All-time leading scorer in the World Cup now.
0: Texas says, hey, good take, Nick. Was that also on your sheet?
2: No, that was not. That was off the dome. Man. That was off the dome.
0: Texas, if Dusty May lays an egg in Dallas, will he be fired and available when Jay Batt fires Pope in 2 years? No. Don't believe that's going to happen. Texas says, PK at the draft would be like Zach Wilson was at the NFL draft. Oh, I know what you mean. Have you seen? Remember the lineup when Zach Wilson was standing next to all the other players that was taken high?
2: Oh, and
0: he was looking nervous?
2: Yeah.
0: Remember that?
2: Yeah. Remember? The Jets said, that's our guy.
0: Yeah, I remember Biscuit blowing smoke up our bleep how great Zach Wilson was. Oh, boy, do I remember those days.
2: Was he the one?
0: Enjoy the beach, Biscuit. Enjoy the beach. While you're on the beach, we're slamming you. Go ahead. We got to take a break.
2: Was Zach Wilson the one that was dating the moms, or was that Darnold?
0: No, dude. That was Zach Wilson.
2: He was supposedly dating one of his mom's friends.
0: Zach mom's mom was hot, if I remember.
2: I think the friend was hot, too.
0: Oh, yeah.
2: I mean, you're not an NFL quarterback dating.
0: No, of course he got lionized. We love Zach Wilson.
2: Yeah.
0: He's a bum player, but everyone for before the season started, everyone's like, damn, Zach Wilson. And then he came in, of course, was terrible. But it was like for like 4 months, we're like, he likes MILFs. And like everyone was
2: everyone
0: all
2: was
0: in.
2: Like, all right.
0: Everyone was all
2: I
0: in.
2: I like this guy. Now, he wasn't the one that got herpes or whatever, right? That was Darnold. One of them got STD.
0: You should not be saying that like that. You should have some sort of, you can't just spray like a hose.
2: Well,
0: you should have some sort of research or fact before you say that.
2: Well, we had
0: Nick.
2: What if
0: someone did that with you? What if someone did that? What if Streeble came on there and said, yeah, it's Nick. He's got herpes, right? Like, and he does his thing. Like, you would not find that funny.
2: It was like chlamydia or something.
0: Well, that makes it better. Thank you for clearing that up.
2: The Jets,
0: thank you. You made that better.
2: The Jets had, they had the run of Geno Smith getting his jaw broken by a teammate.
0: Geno Smith might get his broad. By the way, did you see police showed up at Geno Smith's house?
2: Oh, God. No, I didn't see that.
0: Listen, you don't want him to play. He might win two games. I think the Jets going to go winless.
2: It's going to be so brutal.
0: It could happen.
2: They did good in the draft.
0: If Geno could be good enough to win you like 3 or 4 games, if he doesn't play,
2: Soresby, baby.
0: If he doesn't play, Nick, you're staring 0-17 in the puss.
2: Unless they get Soresby. What if they get Soresby?
0: Oh, did Messi? Oh, I thought Messi did it again. By the way, a texter makes a great point. Did Bobby V watch YouTube videos of Billy Donovan? The other Billy Donovan. That's the one.
2: Did
0: I
2: he really?
0: No, the 1876 Billy Donovan.
2: Oh, he.
0: What were we gonna look up real quick? What was it?
2: Oh God, what were
0: what
2: we?
0: What were we just talking about? Oh, Sam Darnold.
2: Sam Darnold. Oh yeah.
0: What
2: yeah.
0: am I looking up? Sam Darnold.
2: Yeah,
0: I don't want to look this up.
2: I thought somebody got Sam Darnold STD.
0: Oh, I don't want to do this.
2: Here, I'll do it.
0: Mono.
2: Yeah, but didn't he get it from?
0: He had mono.
2: That's the kissing disease.
0: I've had mono.
2: I've had the sister strain of mono. I got the Temu version of it.
0: Of course, you did.
2: Still sucks.
0: What's it called?
2: CMV. Or something. It's like,
0: that sounds like a car.
2: Yeah, I know.
0: That
2: right?
0: sounds like an SUV.
2: I got it my senior year of high school, or junior year of high school. Junior year of high school.
0: That'd be like Nick having the flu and us coming in here and saying, "Yeah, he's got gonorrhea." Nah, it's just the flu. Oh, sorry. I got it mixed up. What? I thought he had gonorrhea. Sorry about that.
2: Wait.
0: I burned when he peed in the sink.
2: I thought there was something.
0: My bad.
2: There was something salacious about it. Like he got it from a stripper or something like that. I don't. Maybe I'm totally making it up. Sorry, Sam.
0: That's a Super Bowl winning quarterback.
2: That's true.
0: That is a Super Bowl winning quarterback. On the other end.
2: Got out of New York.
0: You want to do Jeff Brom sound?
2: Yeah, we got some Jeff Brom sound. I got a soccer prediction, a summer topic. We have a couple of gems from the Diener show we didn't get to.
0: Got to play. You know what? We'll do the sound of the day after the break. Is that okay?
2: I'm down.
0: Because this was shocking sound from Diener. Were you shocked when you heard this sound?
2: Yes.
0: Honestly.
2: When you told me the timestamp, you're like, you're not going to believe this. And I went back, and it's clear as day.
0: He said it.
2: Yeah, he did.
0: And Drew usually doesn't say it. He said it.
2: No, it was one of those things like he wasn't getting got. It was he.
0: Exactly.
2: He walked into the minefield.
0: He walked into the
2: and
0: minefield.
2: And was like, yeah, it's a minefield. I'm walking into
0: 1,000%. So a lot to do. And obviously some Pat Kelsey, Mike Cal Brown. We'll do it next. 1 hour to go on ESPN 680.
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0: Round of the NBA draft, where it's expected that Louisville point guard Michael Brown Jr. will become the Cardinals' first round draft pick since Donovan Mitchell back in 2017. Brown averaged 18 points and 5 assists per game while breaking Cooper Flagg's ACC freshman single game scoring record in a 41 point win over North Carolina State, scoring 45 points in that game. Brown, of course, had to miss most of the second half of the season due to a back injury, but Brown had worked closely with Donovan Mitchell, and he jumped on SportsCenter yesterday to talk about the advice that Mitchell gave him.
1: Yeah, I mean, he just tells me to be myself. Cause he knows what type of human being I am, you know, high character, you know, just a great dude to be around and a great dude to talk to, right? He's just been telling me just to be myself in these meetings, cause he knows who I am as a person, and, you know, that goes a long way. And, you know, I can't wait to face off against him. It's going to be
2: that will be fun.
0: Other locals expected to be drafted include Ryan Conwell and Otega Owe in the second round. And Kentucky forward Jaden Quaintance is largely expected to be a first rounder tomorrow night. And you can listen to that starting at 7:30 over on 93.9 The Ville. The Reds win 2 out of 3 against the Yankees. They start a divisional series today against the Brewers. And we'll have it for you starting at 6:40 here on ESPN 680. The Bats have the day off after splitting a 6-game series against Gwinnett. Coming up next is the take of Andy Sweeney, the SportsCenter.
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5: Texas said, Darnold and Mono, Nick. Send him to the penalty box, Andy. Well, here's the problem with that.
6: But I thought it was from a hookup.
5: Hang on, let me tell you about the penalty box.
7: Oh, the Webitard?
5: No, the penalty box is basically Tanner, who's getting ready for his show, and Zachy C, who last break, I came around the corner, and Zachy C emerged, okay? And he said, is it Trish Stratus? Trish Stratus is on OnlyFans.
7: Yeah.
5: That's what he hit me with. Trish Stratus is on OnlyFans. And then he hit me with, I bet someone like Creighton will pay for it. And I go, how about you, big boy? Someone like you's going to pay for it. Don't just throw Creighton under the bus.
6: I was going to say, like, my guy, Zachy C, you grew up in the Attitude Era just like us.
5: Like, he just threw him right up, but he went right after.
6: My boy Zach is just wading through females.
7: Has to go through the roster. Oh, God, I'm double booked again.
5: Texter, turn up the volume on the stream. It's crazy low. Listen, there's nothing we can do about anything.
7: I'm not even
5: going to get into the emails. I just don't want to do it.
7: I'm like,
5: Phil, email somebody. There you go. Phil's doing it. If it doesn't get done, it's PhilB@ESPNLouisville.com.
6: I feel like
5: I am retiring. I got mono. I got STDs. I got the Sam Darnold STDs. Me and Nick both. From each other. We're done.
6: Whenever someone talks about the stream, I always feel like Amon Shumpert talking about Kobe. Bro, I don't even know what you want
5: me to
6: do.
5: Yeah, what do you want me to do? What do you want me to do?
6: He's shot fake and throwing it off the glass. Bro.
5: Texas says, I once thought I had mono for an entire year. Turns out I was just really bored. That coming down. By the way, that sports center is, I don't think Zach's wrong, but he might be. Jane Quaintance's medicals have come back pretty negative.
6: I was going to say, we have that sound.
5: What sound is that?
6: The Finkelstein sound.
5: Finkelstein. By the way, how nervous was Finkelstein in that video with Gary Parrish and Norlander talking about Michael Brown? Oh, you're going to get text. Yeah, who gives a rat's ass if Michael Brown's dad texts you? Have some balls. You're one of the top analysts in the country. You're one of the, right? Adam Finkelstein is a college basketball and recruiting analyst. You're one of the top guys. Has some balls. Michael Brown's text. You tell him to bleep off. What are we doing, Michael?
6: I'm worried about Michael
5: Brown's texting you. Get out of here.
6: Finkelstein?
5: You're going to get text now. From who? Who is going to text you that Michael Brown, you don't want to put it out there that he shut it down last year with U of L? Bro, we all know he shut it down last year at U of L. Everyone knows he shut it down last year. Pat Kelsey looks like he's getting ready to walk to get his head chopped off right now, doing a 20-minute press conference. Anyway.
6: You're not wrong.
5: Am I wrong? By the way, the Trish news is fake. Thanks, Zach.
6: Oh!
5: And Zach, you've given one piece of... Zach, you have brought two things to the table. Fake OnlyFans news.
6: I'm kind of
5: okay.
6: Bummed.
5: Fake OnlyFans news. And what was the other thing you brought to the table? Oh, that damn 4-minute segment from Mike Al Brown on SportsCenter. My God.
6: The Trish... I don't partake in OnlyFans.
5: Oh, here we go.
6: But
5: here we go.
6: I always think it's cool when a blaster of the past decides to open one.
5: I will say this. You would be the perfect subscriber because you don't unsubscribe from anything.
6: Oh, that's true. Yeah.
5: You would follow. You would follow this OnlyFans model to the depths of hell, to the very last day of Earth. Okay, when the Lord comes back and the trumpets sound and the earth opens, Nick's like, I'm hanging on.
6: Hopefully I get called up to heaven and I'm like, hey, wait a minute, I have to unsubscribe to a couple
5: Steffi
6: things.
5: Elf 69, I'm following this into the fires of Mordor. Me and Jason Entz.
6: Steffi Elf 69.
5: I mean, am I wrong? Which part of that is wrong?
6: I'm sure I actually do probably follow a Steffi Elf.
5: But you know what I'm saying. You would never, like, she would have.
6: She was dressed like Baroness from G.I. Joe.
5: She would always have at least one subscriber, is my point.
6: Yeah.
5: No matter what, she would always
6: have
5: one.
6: The apocalypse could happen, and I would.
5: It's like a homeless guy with a tooth. If you only got one, you got to baby it. You ever seen the Dave Attell? You think he'd baby the one tooth.
6: Dave Attell is one of my favorites.
5: Oh, Dave Attell, I almost passed out at a show.
6: He is so funny.
5: It was like 5 years ago. Dude, I almost passed out.
6: He is.
5: And we like great seats.
6: Oh.
5: Like, we had one of those seats where he does crowd work, but he doesn't do, like, crowd work is now super popular.
6: Yeah, because of Matt Rife.
5: Okay. Yeah. Well, I would agree. Him and others.
6: Yeah, right.
5: And no offense, you can come up with a little bit less of your own content if you can create content from others.
6: Riffing on a people,
5: yeah.
6: Right.
5: Like, we don't have to talk about Jeff Brohm and his quarterbacks because Zachy C had incorrect information
6: about OnlyFans.
5: So, you know, that really saved us. Anyway. So, but we were in a seat where if it would have been like now, a couple of different comedians, we would have got grilled.
6: Oh, wow.
5: Like,
6: hey, oh, wow. You were
5: like,
6: that
5: hey,
6: close.
5: Fat guy. Oh, yeah. Yeah.
6: Oh, wow.
5: But I'm like, I almost passed out. I mean, Dave Attell is ridiculously funny.
6: Oh, he's one of my favorites. He might be, and this might be a summer topic down the road.
5: Oh, he's on my Mount Rushmore.
6: I was going to say, he's in my top 10. I don't know if I have him on my Rushmore, but he was one of the first comedians I remember crying laughing. I watched his Comedy Central special, and he's talking about putting his penis into a fish tank.
5: Okay, Nick, I was crying.
6: I'm sorry.
5: You gotta have some sort of a filter.
6: I almost caught that one.
5: We're not even acting like a real filter. Just a little bit. just a little bit.
6: Speaking of fish tanks,
5: you want to do a sound of the day?
6: Oh, we could do sound, or do you want the Finkelstein sound on JQ?
5: Yeah. I guess give me Finkelstein.
6: We'll think.
5: Give me a little bit of Finkelstein.
8: I'm just gonna open up the floor to you. I mean, who do you think could potentially go higher than expected Tuesday night?
9: Well, I'm kind of a glass half empty type of guy. I know you're an optimist, so I'm going to interpret that as who could fall. I think that the players that we have seen who did not get the green room invitations that were a little bit of a surprise, right? Koa Pete is someone that did not get the green room invite. Jaden Quaintance is someone that did not get the green room invite. And those are prospects that earlier in the draft cycle were both mocked pretty consistently in the late lottery and now are not in the first 24 on draft night. Now, Koa Pete's perceived slide really began at the combine. The shooting has been a question from day one. It looked like he tweaked his mechanics in the pre-draft process and candidly made it worse. Now, I think if either one of these guys are available past 24, you run to the podium for them. Because with Jaden Quaintance, the issue is all about the medical. How healthy is he coming off that ACL? There was a video that was released before the combine, him throwing down some explosive dunks. But even that, I think, kind of had an unexpectedly negative impact because executives and even media were noticing the way he was landing consistently on his other leg. Supposedly, some of those medicals haven't come back quite as optimistic as we hoped. So if you can get someone like Koa Pete or you can get someone like Jaden Quaintance in the tail end of the first round, I think you run to that podium, you invest the time that it takes to develop Koa Pete's jumper, you figure out other ways to utilize him, just like Arizona did, and Quaintance, with the type of technology that is available to medical personnel in the NBA, if you can get that guy right physically, you're talking about an elite athlete, an elite defensive prospect, somebody like the Lakers, who are looking for a long-term solution at the center spot. That is worth the risk in terms of, let's make sure we can get this guy's leg right and then find a rim protector of the future.
5: You know what? I'm not saying I disagree with that. Let me offer this. I'm going to offer this. I'll do an offering on a Monday. It's easy to say, well, if you're the 25th pick and he's there that you run and you take him, the flip side of that is if you believe the medicals are bad, why would you want to waste a 25th overall pick? Does that make sense? We're acting like the pick doesn't mean anything.
7: Yeah, right. Like, you're just like, ah, screw it.
5: Yeah, does that make sense? You're almost acting like the pick doesn't mean anything. So that would be my only rebuttal to that. You want to do sound of the day here?
7: Yeah, we can do a little sound of the day.
5: All right, let's do sound of the day here.
7: We can do a little sound of the day.
5: Oh, boy.
7: I think this
5: I'm stunned by this sound, by the way.
7: It's...
5: How much context do I need to give?
7: Enough. Okay. Also, it's funny by itself.
5: Okay, Jameson. Well, how much of the lead up do you have? That's what I'm asking.
7: No. I have no lead up.
5: Okay.
7: I just need to have the sound.
5: Okay. Maybe you needed a little bit more. Jameson Williams, the Lions wide receiver, bought a house late last week over the weekend, and you know when you buy a house, you have the. A lot of times it's at it's at the law office with the buyer's mortgage center or whatever. You have the picture, right? You have you and the realtor, and you might be holding like a sign, like got the house, love the house, something like that. We got the keys, you know, something like that. The official you taking over the property. Okay. And so Jameson Williams, who, and I say this with a smile on my face, is a clown. He's the one that did the thrusting in the end zone.
7: Right.
5: He's done the thrusting in the end zone so much where it's like he's got fined a lot of money.
7: He made the Key and Peele sketch real.
5: I mean, he's out of pocket. That's the best way for me to put it. I kind of like it, but he is out of pocket. He wore a very descriptive pair of shorts to this meeting where, you know, it's him and like seven other people taking a picture after he bought what I would imagine, Nick, is a very expensive house.
7: Right, right.
5: I imagine it's not a, you know, a house you or I live in. You know, it's a very expensive house. So go ahead and listen.
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5: Oh, we got Extreme the open, Auto too. 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
12: Slam-a-sluts. Records. And it's got a number 69 on the right side.
5: That's it?
7: I thought that's all you cut? I thought that's all we
5: that's
7: needed.
5: That's all you cut?
7: That's all we needed.
5: You've lost your fastball. That needs to be said. You used to be elite sound fastball. You had Tommy John.
9: Now I got to develop it off speed.
5: I mean, am I wrong?
7: I should have put more context in.
5: You should have put more context. Plus, you know, Blank's stuttering afterwards. He's stunned by it.
9: I didn't get the stutter.
5: I mean, you didn't get the stutter
9: but
5: or anything.
9: I heard the stutter, too. That was bad work out of me. That's
5: well, you ruined it for everybody.
12: Records. Is, and it's got a number 69 on the right side. Slam-a-sluts.
5: Let me do my weekend overreactions. You want my weekend overreactions?
7: Or you just want to shoot through them?
5: No, I don't want that. Open's terrible. It's the last thing I want is that open.
7: I thought that was the one that you liked. All right,
5: I can't remember what we like and what we don't like. I got to be honest. All right, so I'm just going to roll through these, okay?
7: Okay.
5: The U.S. Open, nobody watched, nobody cared.
7: Nobody cared.
5: The PGA Championship, nobody watched, nobody cared. Golf's deadlock. Sorry. Sorry about your luck. You go cuddle Carolyn and have the doggy in bed. You can go. Golf's dead. Golf's dead. No one cared about the U.S. Open. No one cared about the PGA Championship. It's dead. It's over. Nick, you know I'm right. I don't know what to tell you.
6: I hate to say
5: it. I didn't even care about watching that. Then they booed the guy that did win it. Like, why don't you boo somebody else? Why don't you boo some?
6: You think Wyndham Clark was compelling?
5: How about all these other guys? Well, all I got told was with Tiger people, oh, you don't need compelling. You want a great golfer. You don't want compelling. That's all I got told about Locke. Well, no, great. Now you don't have Locke. Now you don't have Tiger. This is what you got.
6: So if Scottie Scheffler isn't involved,
5: well, Scottie Scheffler, what did he do on Sunday? Nothing. Yeah. He didn't do a damn thing.
6: I was going to say, he was.
5: So that's number one. Golf's dead. I don't know what to tell you guys. It's dead. I mean, Nick, I usually watch these. No one cared about watching the U.S. Open. There was nothing romantic. I watch it on my dad's Father's Day. You know what your dad, that's a terrible thing to do to your father if you watch that. If that was the thing you did with your father yesterday, your father is upset right now. He woke up today feeling and looking like Pat Kelsey.
6: You know what?
5: That's what he did.
6: I would have preferred the tie.
5: All right. And number two.
6: Or the socks.
5: This Freddie guy. Who is the German?
6: You have poisoned Diener.
5: You guys are okay. So for the people who don't know, this influencer got by the game. Just Freddie. We don't know anything else about him. He comes over to the United States, and everyone starts reading his tweets, and they love him and everything else. He's telling you how great America is and everything else, like a bunch of these. But these other influencers have their picture, and they're documenting with picture and video, and they're documenting with their name.
6: Yes.
5: This guy is just known as Freddie, and we don't know what he looks like. And not only does Diener with me, so is C.L. Brown, who's a very smart man. And here's why. Over the weekend, he nearly missed the Team Germany match, did Freddie. He's a German, okay?
6: Right.
5: And he almost did that. American Airlines, Nick, helped him make the match by altering his flight in some sort of way.
6: Smart move by them.
5: Okay.
6: I mean, this guy is the most viral person.
5: You know what American Airlines is? I mean, besides being not helpful.
6: Right.
5: I mean, if any of us needed help with anything with our flight, they literally would go the extra mile to not help us.
6: Oh, yeah.
5: Okay.
6: We're not satisfied until you're not satisfied.
5: And so everybody knows that nobody is going to get help from any airline, including American Airlines. Okay. You know what they did? They helped Freddie. You know what American Airlines is? The official airlines of the FIFA World Cup 2026. It's all a ruse. And of all things, it's Mark Blank. I mean, this guy doesn't show his face, don't know his name. We don't know anything about the guy. Okay? It's propaganda that is lifted up by somebody or some company. I don't know who's behind it. Do I think, like, the Trump administration's behind it? Well, one of those goobers might be. I don't know.
6: It's brilliant, whoever came up with it.
5: Someone's behind it. Nick, 1,000% it is. But Blank wants to believe in it.
6: I do too.
5: But here's the thing. The magic of what? This is not Santa Claus. This is not the Easter Bunny. You guys are believing in no magic. You're just blindly believing the internet. Who in 2026 blindly believes the internet? If you blindly believe the internet, You know what, Blank? Did you think when there was the highway that was flooded, that had the shark going through the highway? Did you guys think that was real? I would love to see a shark go down I-65. Is that what you guys said? Come on, you goobers. Nick, you at least are a romantic about things. Okay?
6: Yeah, you're romantic. Can't help it.
5: You believe that Pat Kelsey maybe had a bad night's sleep and he did look tired and disinterested in his press conference. But shame on Blankenbaker. Shame on Blankenbaker. He makes a living talking about Clemson butt stuff. I'm expecting better from him. I mean, there's nothing. Let me grant you guys' argument that you think he's real. Okay.
6: Okay.
5: You think he's real?
6: Yeah. Yeah.
5: Give me one reason you think he's a real person. You don't know anything about him.
6: No, but
5: I could do the exact same thing he's doing.
6: Okay.
5: And you notice all his stuff has been very veiled. By the way, JJ Watt, JJ Watt's helped me. Okay. Freddie stayed at a hotel. The hotel was what? A FIFA sponsor. Okay. He went American Airlines, FIFA sponsor. JJ Watt, I think he knows who's doing it in the government. JJ Watt is a very conservative individual. I believe J.J. Watt's in the pocket of Donald Trump.
6: Now, you're swaying me.
5: And Sam Darnold does not have mono. He does have an STD. Nick Valvano reported it. Nick V at ESPNLouisville.com. I'll get his phone number if there's any lawyers out there that want to contact him.
6: Keith!
5: There is nothing that you can bring that certifies that he's a real person.
6: Okay.
5: That's my point.
6: But all these other people are real.
5: Oh, I'm not believing all of them are real.
6: Well,
5: Nick, they're putting their face and their name on it.
6: Right.
5: That's different.
6: Freddie is just, okay, I'm not saying I totally believe you.
5: I'm not saying I'm totally right. What I'm saying is I need evidence the other way. I have all the evidence. You have hope.
6: Yeah.
5: You have magic. You have love. You have passion and hope. I have all the evidence.
6: Okay. We need to go back to the beginning.
5: Creation, Adam and Eve? You got a rib for me?
6: I could go for some ribs. Not going to lie. You watch all the content creators eating all the Texas barbecue. It sounds good.
5: It does look good.
6: It does look good.
5: Like, there's a Japanese man who is, like he might be fake, but he looks real.
6: Okay, yeah, but there's also the Japanese samurai guy.
5: Texter brings up a great point. Blank doesn't even believe in Matty Bang's eyebrows. You know what? You're right.
6: It's also a good text.
5: That's a good text.
6: There's a guy pretending to be a samurai, but he uses all these AI cartoon drawings to describe his adventures of petting a dog and going to a blood bank and eating a hot dog and everything like that. That guy I could totally see being fake. Elsa and Skylar, the hot girls, real. But Freddie was the first one that went viral.
5: And he's the one that keeps being put out there. He's become the mascot of all of them. Not only, he's the only one that anyone really knows. This infamous, I mean, how many Freddies are in Germany?
6: Well, Frederick, maybe. You know.
5: Yeah, if your name's Frederick in Germany, the last thing you're doing is bastardizing it to be called Freddie.
6: Well, if you...
5: I mean, come on. He's
6: trying to Americanize himself a little bit.
5: Freddie.
6: But the first post was about Waffle House.
5: Mm-hmm. Which is low-hanging fruit in the South. It's easy. We're going to Waffle House. Great.
6: But...
5: I'm so tired of hearing about that. We get it. Atlanta has Waffle House. And you know what? I got one. It's in New Albany.
6: I love Waffle House. But yeah, that's not a FIFA sponsor, though.
5: No, it's not.
6: But somebody... this is where... Like, all kidding aside, I'd love to... go to a seminar or a class about how things go viral. Because there's always the tipping point. You know, maybe has a couple of hundred tweets, and then
5: you need the right people to push it out there to the masses.
6: Right, because if a bunch of people with 17 follows are retweeting
5: We buy stuff. This is what happens. This is what happens. Something gets out there. And all it's got to do is catch a little bit of fire.
6: Yes.
5: And then the house, then the entire building is on fire.
6: Then it goes viral. Then everybody reads
5: 1,000%.
6: So I do kind of want to know who was the entity that put it out there. Because now you got me a little skeptical.
5: You should be skeptical. I can't believe this nonsense.
6: I have faith in the magic and everything. But
5: you guys are embarrassing yourselves.
6: But when you connect the dots now and you're Charlie... with the string, who was the first entity that got this thing off the ground? Because there were other people here. There was the Elsa in Indiana.
5: I know.
6: And I always go to her.
5: Oh, there's a thousand of them, right?
6: Right. But Freddie was the first one, and somebody picked it up first.
5: Well,
6: who picked it up, and were they connected
5: here's
6: to
5: the,
6: FIFA?
5: Here's the,
6: or here, Trump?
5: Here's the other thing. It's not only that. Is he even real? You're acting like he's real. He's coming over. We're going to help him publicize this. There is nothing that tells me it. Nick, if you were doing this for attention, why would you not monetize it? Why would you not show your face? He's not escaping North Korea. If you're like, yo, man, I escaped North Korea. They might send a hitman over. I'm not going to show my face. That's different. Why would he not openly publicize who he is? Everyone, if you can't be an attention whore and then not show your face.
6: Okay, there is...
5: Right?
6: There is...
7: That's a very fair
5: point.
7: This
5: is like going to OnlyFans and seeing a kneecap. No offense. I mean, we're not, there's not, there's, there is no.
7: Somebody's a kneecap guy out there. We don't kink shame.
5: There is not one picture where you could say it's him. All the other pictures are pictures that could be taken from any stadium, from a number of things on the internet.
7: Well, okay, that's a very fair point, but it could be the milkshake duck defense. The milkshake duck is this idea that there's a duck, it drinks milkshakes, it goes viral, everybody loves milkshake duck, and then you find out milkshake duck is racist. So, and then everyone's like, oh, our hero has a checkered past. It's just an example of people,
5: gotcha. So
7: internet.
5: So you're worried that people find out who this guy really is, and
7: maybe,
5: in Germany, this guy is actually a piece of, you know what?
7: Yeah, right.
5: He's a POS.
7: He's,
5: well, don't we want to know that, given that you and Blankenbaker are talking about him like Jesus?
7: Well,
5: I mean, my God.
7: But if,
5: I mean, Blankenbaker loves the guy.
7: If we never get to know Milkshake Duck truly, then we don't find out Milkshake Duck is racist.
5: Fair enough.
7: And that is truly,
5: fair enough.
7: That's, I'm not
5: fair
7: being
5: enough.
7: Facetious.
5: So,
7: that's truly
5: so you want to be, you want to be blissfully ignorant.
7: Yes. So there is.
5: So that's
7: that
5: what Blankenbaker wants to be, is blissfully ignorant. Okay.
7: It also could just be he's just a fan of German descent, and he decided to make this thing, and then someone will track down and be like, oh yeah, that's Freddy, you know, trying to think of a German name. Freddy Hamburg. I went to school with him at SUNY. He's a third-time German-American citizen. Hasn't been to Germany. He just has German descent. He's a Germany fan.
5: Texter, how can you be this viral and your face isn't on the internet anywhere? Yeah, and Dieter brought up a great point. He goes to all these places, and no one takes a picture of him. This is the infamous Freddy. No one takes a picture and puts it on the internet.
7: That's a really good point.
5: I could go out right now. I'd go in public with my wife or something. Someone say, hey, that fat ass, he's on the radio. I'm going to take a picture of him, make fun of him. And that's what happens all the time.
7: But,
5: oh, stop it. Stop it. You guys are embarrassing yourselves.
7: That's a fair point about the picture thing. Because now
5: hope is not reality sometimes.
7: But sometimes truly things are magical and they're wholesome.
5: And many times they're not.
7: And sometimes you have to be brave and hope they are. But you're making a really compelling argument.
5: Your bravery, that's not what I call bravery.
7: You're making a really compelling argument, dude. I want to go to the source. Who made Freddy go viral?
5: I want to
7: know.
5: That's
7: the next step.
5: Yeah, listen, I'm with you.
7: Because honestly, if we find out that it was FIFA or somebody else put this out there, I'm teetering right now. I am teetering. That might
5: because
7: sway
5: he
7: me.
5: Did nothing.
7: That might sway me.
5: He did.
7: You made a good argument.
5: Here's the
7: man.
5: Thing.
7: You made a good argument.
5: He did nothing to become popular. He just went to a Waffle House in Jordan-Hare Stadium,
7: right?
5: Which millions of people have done in the South. He didn't do anything crazy. You know what I'm saying?
7: Yeah.
5: And he immediately, Nick, is like, well, you know, like, it almost became like a celebrity thing. Now people wanted to be around him.
7: Right.
5: Like, there was an artist that supposedly took a picture with him. Well, his face isn't there. Well, again, why would you not want any of this? Who is in on this? Who is benefiting on this? All great. We can move on.
7: It's a good point.
5: Texter, Milkshake Duck is racist needs to be the name of the hour. All right. So there's Freddy. There's a weekend overreaction. It's done. You guys are embarrassing yourselves. Number three, we're going to back Lawless. I think we already talked about that.
7: Yep.
5: We can do that. I love how we're just letting all these foreign people just trounce one of our announcers. I mean, what are we doing? Come on. The fourth one, Christian Pulisic needs to play in game three, even though nothing's on the line potentially for the United States. You know why? Because I've been told for 4 years that this is Captain America. Well, if you're going to be Captain America, can I get you to play a soccer game? Oh, I got kicked in the calf. Come on, me and Nick kick each other in the calf all the time.
7: Yeah, it's kind of part of our pre-show
5: ritual. What are we doing? So if he's Captain America, Ants, he needs to put on his damn cape and play in the third match, and I don't care if it means something or nothing. Put him in the game. What are we doing? What's this, Michael Brown? Was Pulisic's dad pulling strings now?
7: It's Pulisic's camp.
5: I mean, does everyone, yeah.
7: Conflicting medical.
5: I mean, Messi's
7: reports.
5: Out there getting kicked in the calf all the time. You know what he's doing? He's scoring goals. That's what he does. Please.
7: Could have had two today.
5: My other thing is, I guess Game of Dragons started on HBO.
7: Yeah, I haven't watched it at all.
5: Well,
7: I want to get into it.
5: HBO needs to put together like a 1 hour recap of the season before, because these are very intricate seasons.
7: Yeah, you know,
5: and
7: that's a really good
5: idea.
7: But
5: I want an HBO one, an hour long one. Says some guy on the internet.
7: Yeah, instead of doing
5: who might be scratching his junk while he's telling me about it. You know what I'm saying? I'm like, I always watch these and I'm like, this guy's going to flash his junk. And my kids are going to be watching this.
7: Some guy with
5: I don't like it.
7: A Team Hodor shirt and a neck beard.
5: Like, not a manicured neck
7: beard.
5: Yeah,
7: right.
5: Like, one's just ratty. Just a ratty neck beard in a Mordor shirt. Anyway, talking about ants like that. It's mean. Texas says, can you guys yell goal longer than 30 seconds?
7: I don't know if I could.
5: Want me to try?
7: Yeah.
5: You want to try?
7: Okay, we could try it. Here, you want me to get a timer?
5: I'll
7: get a timer.
5: All right.
7: All right, all right. Ready, stopwatch.
5: Three, two, one. Goal!

0: Like,
1: who's that
0: little
1: kid? Is that her kid? Get that kid out of there.
0: I think that's her kid, yeah. Yeah, we don't need the kid. We just, no offense. She's lovely. And she has honest hips, which you don't find much in women anymore. Because they don't lie.
1: You're kidding me with those hips? She can only have three or four kids. What's that from? Come on.
0: Oh, no. Oh, God.
1: Come on. I gotta put you on the spot.
0: It's not Hot Tub Time Machine. What is
1: it? It's not Hot Tub Time Machine.
0: What is it?
1: You kidding me with those hips? She can only have three or four kids. Maybe it's four or five. I can't remember if it's three or four.
0: What is it?
1: Now I got to find this for you. Let me see if I can find it. Come on, Nick. You don't know what that is?
0: No.
1: Kingpin.
0: Oh, come on.
1: Remember? You don't know what I'm talking about. Those narrow hips. It's right at the very beginning. 1996. Kingpin. Narrow hips. I'm scared if you play that entire thing. I don't. We may do this blindly, though.
0: Narrow hips. I got it. All right. Let's go.
2: Isn't she the most incredible woman you've ever seen?
3: She's hot.
4: And those babies are real.
2: Twice.
3: What's so funny?
2: I didn't want to be the one to tell him, but with those narrow hips, that girl couldn't have more than six or seven children.
1: Oh, six or seven? I was way off. I did a bad job. Nick should have known that, but I was way off.
0: Narrow hips.
1: I feel like you
0: know. It's titled Narrow Hips.
1: You don't know that movie, do you?
0: I think I've seen it.
1: Have you, Jeanette, never seen that? Tonight, watch that movie.
0: Kingpin and
1: Nick tonight.
0: I've never seen Lebowski. I've seen bits and pieces of both of them, and I think I have them both.
1: Well,
0: mixed up.
1: You gotta be on some of those Creighton Harley hectares for Lebowski. Watch that tonight.
0: Kingpin?
1: Watch it. Totally holds up. It totally holds up.
0: Will Jeanette like it?
1: Yes, it's a comedy.
0: Okay. She likes Woody Harrelson. So.
1: Oh no, it's a great comedy. No, it might be on my Mount Rushmore.
0: Wow. Okay, that's a hell of an endorsement.
1: That's how much I'm putting on for this.
0: Wow, okay.
1: I'm putting on for this. I do not mind saying I'm putting on for it. Does Jeff Brohm have two quarterbacks? Find out next.
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6: You know, coming off a couple tough years before we got here, you know, maybe it was a little bit tougher sell, but, you know, that's how I put Cheerios on the breakfast table. I think I'm a pretty good salesman, and you allow me to sell Louisville basketball, I can sell that all day long.
7: Oh, I like that. I do like that. 437-9680. We do have the Reds tonight. There you go. Reds and Brewers 6-4. That's a big series. Right here on ESPN 680-1057. There's our generic analysis of the Reds. Hey, that's a big series.
8: Dude, that is two series against New York, man.
7: That is, yeah, I heard Blank rant about this. Number one, if you remember on Friday, I called it.
8: That's
7: and
8: true.
7: Number two, the Yankees just, every year their entire team is like just out for like 2 months. It's like these guys are injured. Like, no one even, like, Giancarlo Stanton has been out for 2 months. Like, where is he?
8: That's a good point.
7: Where is he alive? I don't even know if he's even with us still.
8: we need to do a
7: health check on
8: health
7: him.
8: Check on
7: like,
8: him.
7: I don't know if he's even there, but yeah, the Yankees, like, top three of their four sluggers, four of their five are out, and then the bottom of their lineup stinks. That's why I don't believe they're a World Series team. I told you that.
8: Even with a potential Cy Young winner?
7: He beat the Reds.
8: Yeah.
7: And then they didn't get Cole, and Max Fried's out, and so, you know, they're pitching, and they didn't get Warren, so I forget who they threw yesterday, but on Saturday they threw a bullpen day. I mean, the Yankee bullpen's terrible, so anyway.
8: Yeah, Pops was actually
7: terrible. Like bad. Like not very good at all. So, you know, them running a bullpen out there, that's running out their worst pitcher. You'd be better off doing anything else.
8: Pops went to that game, actually.
7: Which one?
8: The one
7: Saturday?
8: The bullpen game. Yeah.
7: Oh, good for him.
8: The Yankees were him and Bob were up there in New York. It was Aaron Judge bobblehead day.
7: And he's not even playing. Did they get a bobblehead?
8: Yeah, they got a couple
7: bobbles.
8: Did they
7: get one?
8: They got a couple bobbles and
7: I mean, they must have gotten in line because I would imagine first, you know, 15,000 people. I mean, they put 40 some, Saturday, they'll put 40 some odd thousand people. Wow, so they got one.
8: They got a couple bobbles.
7: Good
8: and
7: for
8: then,
7: them.
8: And then they left early and because the game was a blowout.
7: There you go. How about that? I like that.
8: They said the stadium was like empty in the eighth inning.
7: Yeah, yeah. Hey, good for them. All right, I like that. Here's Jeff Brown was asked about Lincoln Kienholz today. I think tomorrow we'll dive into a little bit more of what Jeff Brown had to say. I mean, obviously today has been dedicated towards all the Pat Kelsey stuff. If you want to hear anything that we said, check it out online, ESPNLouisville.com or the app. We'll retweet it. Today was full of Pat Kelsey, Michael Brown reaction. Here is, about a minute or so. Here's Jeff Brown on his quarterbacks.
9: Well, everything's always a competition. I think Lincoln is our number one quarterback. We want to get him ready to play. I think he's had a great summer to this point. He's athletic. He can throw the football. He works really hard. Are there certain things we need to work at? Yes, but that's why we're here, and that's why we're here as coaches, to help him improve his game. I thought Davin in the spring, the transfer from West Georgia, did a really good job, and he's definitely capable of playing football, and he will be ready to go, and he will definitely be in that competition. I thought we saw a young freshman in Briggs Cherry, who did an outstanding job. I think he's got a big arm. He can throw the ball vertically. He can do a lot of things in our system very naturally. And he has a lot of talent. So You know, those are three guys that we want to get ready to play. Some years you play one, other years you play two, other years you might slip down to play four in case some guys get injured. So all of them have to be ready, but I like them. They've worked really hard. I think we have depth there, and we've got to make sure all of them are able to at least play a small package every week. And if something happens, then they're all ready to go.
7: Can I have small package highlighted to be a rejoin, Nick? I'm asking that right now.
8: Yes.
7: At 2:45.
8: Yes.
7: As we
8: package.
7: Build our catalog, I think that's a good one. The take with Andy Sweeney, small package from Jeff Brom. Okay, so I think there are two ways to take it, and I think both of them are correct. And we'll talk more about this tomorrow. I believe, number one, last year they lacked depth at that position. And they lacked depth at that position from the top all the way down. They didn't have a actual backup quarterback, and on top of not having a backup quarterback, they didn't have a good starting quarterback. So the talent level was not high. And then on top of it, they didn't have any options if Miller Moss got injured or continued to play the type of football that he was playing.
8: Right.
7: Okay?
8: No one to keep him honest.
7: And at times, he played football that was good enough to be benched. And in other times, he's good. But there was no consistency. We don't need to get on Miller Moss. He did play at the end of the year, and there's something to be said about it when Louisville's had baseball players and basketball players not play at the end of the year. You know, getting on Miller Moss to play at the end of the year, something I'm not, you know, even though he was just whatever. So I bring this up because I believe the overall talent that Jeff Brom is talking about is the main takeaway, and I believe it should be the takeaway that Louisville fans hear, and that's what they get from it, okay? That would be number one. But I asked this to Eric Crawford, and he agreed with me, which tells me I'm not losing my mind, and I'm not, you know, creating something out of nothing, and that is, you know, it sure sounds like Keenholz is number one. But if he doesn't work out, you know,
8: yeah,
7: it's just,
8: yeah.
7: There is, and you may say, well, Andy, everything's a competition, to which I would say, no, not when it comes to quarterbacks. It's actually not that way.
8: But what's the old saying? If you have two quarterbacks, you don't have one.
7: That's true, but yeah. I don't think he wants to play two quarterbacks. My point is, if you went out this offseason and got, you know, we probably listed three, four different names of quarterbacks who are now starters at other places, those guys are starters. There is no, well, you know, it's a competition. Well, you know, that's not the case. You know, Sam Levitt at LSU, or if Brendan Sorsby wouldn't have done what he did at Texas Tech, or
8: Justin Hoover.
7: Is it Josh or Justin? I think it's Josh.
8: Josh Hoover at Indiana.
7: There is a clear-cut number one quarterback, and this is, now the problem that I have is, this is the thing that scares me for the season, is Lincoln Keenholz. By the way, is there an air conditioner that's on that we can hear in the background?
8: Yeah, okay, you hear that too. It is rattling.
7: Oh, you might have to ride your mic level while you do that.
8: Yeah.
7: Just because, well, that's not good.
8: Yeah, wait, did it stop? I think it stopped. But I heard it too. I was
7: that's
8: like, what
7: not
8: the
7: good.
8: Hell is that?
7: I bring this up because this is probably my somewhat worry is, if we are talking about a team in a year that you all tell me you want to make the college football playoff, and there is at least an ounce of apprehension with the quarterback position, that scares me. In other words, there could be apprehension on, maybe that's the wrong word, there could be a little bit of questioning with who the starting quarterback is ultimately going to end up being all year for U of L, and you could feel like you have more talent in that room than last year. Those things can be true.
8: Yeah,
7: because last year you didn't have a lot of talent, so you knew Miller Moss was by far the better option.
8: Right.
7: There wasn't a second option, and I forget the poor kid that came in against SMU. I'm blanking on his name.
8: We talked about him for
7: 6 weeks around here plus, and I just can't remember his name, and he just...
8: Deuce Adams.
7: Yeah, that's it. That's it. So, you know, Davin Winder has, you know, Widener is a Widener, obviously in the fall, the spring, you know, the spring, not the fall, the spring game, and everyone knows Briggs Cherry is a recruit that people are excited about. So again, I do believe that Jeff Brohm did raise the overall talent in the room, but all that kind of matters is that top player. And it worries me that he's not being talked about like a clear cut number one guy. And maybe he is, and they're motivating, and they just don't want to, they just don't want to say it. And he's obviously the guy. They're just,
8: after last year,
7: there's something that's irking me because last year the quarterback play was so blah some of the time. So, all right, Argentina leads 1-0 right now over Austria. That game's coming up to the, probably about the last 10 minutes or so in it. So what do we have, Nick? We have a game. Our next soccer match.
8: 5 o'clock tonight, this afternoon, I guess, is France and Iraq. And I have a preview.
0: Hey, guys. Intern Mark here, star of the Roundtable. I know about soccer, or the beautiful game. Nick Valvano, on the other hand, doesn't know jack shit. But he's developed a foolproof scientific system to predict every World Cup match. Join us on the take as old Nutmeg Nicky goes 11 strong.
7: By the way, for Streeple to know, Streeple's got a son here. He needs to know, too. That's got retweeted by Matty Bangs. How's that, Streeple?
8: Oh!
7: You like that? Why don't you suck on that, Streeple? You like that? Why don't you lead today's show with that, you and Tan Tan?
8: How you doing? Little, how you doing?
7: All right, what do we got here? All right. So we have France and Iraq.
8: We have France and Iraq. All right, so GDP.
7: By the way, France is minus 1,000 in this game.
8: Yeah.
7: The over-under is 3.5. I feel like the over is gonna, it's gonna be like 5-0. That's how I feel.
8: Based on what I've composited,
7: right.
8: I guess.
7: So Nick,
8: I think
7: you have 11 questions.
8: I've got 11 questions, or 11, head-to-head, 11, France versus Iraq.
7: 11 categories, and then we line up who leads the most categories, and if, like, France has the winner of four more categories, they win by four.
8: They
7: That's
8: win by
7: basically
8: four. And we've done this a couple times. We've only been off by a goal.
7: We've done it three times, and we're basically, like, 2-1,
8: yeah,
7: I would say.
8: Yeah, yeah, we're pretty
7: so
8: close.
7: It's been pretty good. All right, what do we got?
8: All right, so starting off with GDP. France, $3.6 trillion. Iraq, $264.8 billion. Advantage France.
7: Okay.
8: So there you go.
7: All right, so population.
8: Population. Population, well, France, 66.8 million. Iraq, 46.8 million. Advantage France. If you want to go into size without factoring territories, it's like 212,000 square miles for France, 186,000 square miles for Iraq.
7: All right, so we're 3-0 right now.
8: Advantage France. All right, now this is where it gets a little interesting. The national animal. France, the Gaelic rooster.
7: Really?
8: Iraq, the Chukar partridge. Partridge in a pear tree.
7: Is that what it is? What the hell is that?
8: I don't know, but I looked it up. It's a beautiful bird. It's a partridge, specifically in the Kurdish region of Iraq. The Gaelic rooster, I don't know what makes it Gaelic, but kind of just sounds like a chicken to me. I might give the advantage to Iraq there. I don't know. What say you?
7: I didn't know they had Gaelic roosters.
8: I was going to say. Now, but I am intrigued. I don't know what a Gaelic rooster necessarily looks like. Is it just a rooster with, like, some revelry?
7: I'm scared of this. Let's go with Iraq on that
8: all
7: one.
8: Right,
7: so they get a win there.
8: Iraq gets a win there. All right. Battles.
7: Oh, no. This is the stuff I'm worried. When Nick gets into this, this is what I worry about.
8: Got to be honest. France. Oh, they surrendered in World War II. Mm-hmm. France goes hard, man. They won over 1,100 battles, including helping us win the Revolution. They won World War I and the 100-year war against Britain they won.
7: Wow.
8: Iraq had some.
7: Hey, is that Streeble out there?
8: Hey, Streeble.
7: Is Streeble out there? I got that Matty Bangs retweet and the Jack Pilgrim and the Roush. How's your boy doing? Look at you.
10: I saw Pilgrim and I saw
7: that?
10: Roush. I did not see Matt Bangs, and I have him muted. I don't want to. I don't want to have to
7: watch. Oh, you guys are so soft. You and McGavick both. How soft are you guys? How about that?
10: It's not soft. I hate him.
8: Might be the title of the hour. It's not soft. I hate him.
7: All right. So who's the winner of battles?
8: Battles is France.
7: Okay.
8: I got to give it to France. Sorry, Iraq. Food, French cuisine.
7: This feels like it's easy. No offense. Yeah. All right, so that one's done.
8: Iraq has some good stuff, including falafels. But yeah,
7: France. I do like falafel.
8: But France influenced American cuisine, Cajun cuisine, France all day. Now this is a tough one. Best invention.
7: Okay.
8: France has cinema. They made movies. They got the hot air balloon. They have Braille. They have pasteurization.
7: Wow. Braille. Really?
8: They have the bike. They invented the stethoscope, the metric system, the aqua lung, and the smart card. Here's the thing, though. Iraq, if you go back to the Sumerian days, the Babylonians.
7: Sure.
8: They gave us writing. They gave us the wheel. They gave us the sailboat. They gave us algebra, the crankshaft, a battery, the first ever battery, and they invented the hour. I think I got to go with Iraq on that one.
7: I feel like you're giving them more than they actually did.
8: The crankshaft, evidently.
7: That's what we call Zach EC, the old crankshaft.
8: The old crankshaft. Right now, the score is 5-2.
7: All
8: Iraq.
7: Right, so that's fine. 5-2. Right.
8: Sexy celeb. I sent you a bunch of sexy celebs.
7: I'm looking at them. You sent them to Sofro and Phil Baker as well.
8: I did not mean to do that.
7: No.
8: But, yeah, there's some good. I mean, France.
7: You're the lustful one, so who are you taking? We got to hurry up, by the way.
8: I was going to say, we got to hurry up. France has Eva Green. They have Lea Seydoux. They have.
7: What does your gut tell you?
8: They have Marianne Cattlerod. I got to go with Iraq.
7: Okay.
8: The ones
7: wow.
8: I sent you some Iraqi.
7: Okay.
8: All right. Mariam Hussein. Speaking of Hussein, who's got the better dictator? France has Napoleon.
7: Oh, no.
8: Iraq, a little guy by the name of Saddam Hussein.
7: Yeah, I don't know if better is the right word, but yeah.
8: Napoleon killed 6.5 million people in his conquest of Europe. Iraq, Saddam Hussein killed about 2 million. If you want to go strictly, this is terrible to say, it's terrible, terrible. If you want to go scoreboard,
7: no.
8: Napoleon.
7: Oh, okay, let's go with France.
8: All right, so
7: we gotta hurry
8: Iraq
7: up.
8: Wins that one then. All they right. have the less bad dictator.
7: Oh, yeah, yeah,
8: they
7: okay.
8: have the less bad. I never thought I'd say that about Saddam. But yeah, all right, most famous person, Iraq has Hammurabi, Gilgamesh, Nebuchadnezzar. France has Joan of Arc, Louis XIV, Marie Curie, and Victor Hugo. They also got Claude Monet.
7: Nebuchadnezzar.
8: Nebuchadnezzar, man. The Babylonians, son.
7: Who are we taking?
8: I think we got to go with France.
7: All right.
8: I hate to say
7: it. All right. We've got to go. Is there one more? That's it.
8: I think that's it. Yep. That's
7: all right,
8: it.
7: So it looks like they win by, what, three?
8: Yeah, three.
7: So yeah. France by three. That's what we're
8: France
7: doing today.
8: France by three.
7: Yep. All right.
8: There you go.
7: All right. Let's get out of here. All right. Streeble is that.
8: Kids
7: with some of these countries, it is scary.
8: I had to dig deep.
7: It needs to be said. But Nick's search history on the females of all these different countries is something I hope his girlfriend never, never sees.
8: Oh, I'm deleting all these pictures of Zahar.
7: You better do it right
8: Gandor.
7: Now. All right, quick break. Roundtable up next. Everyone have a great day. Back at it tomorrow at noon.
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23: Good afternoon, everybody. I'm Zach Cantrell, and this SportsCenter update is brought to you by Baranos Pizza. 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Yeah, it's that good. 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Talking day for both the local coaches. On the football side of things, Jeff Brohm speaks for the first time this summer. The Cards are getting ready for a big matchup on Sunday, September 6th, as they'll take on the Ole Miss Rebels. It's an opportunity for the Cards to put themselves on the national stage, and Coach Brohm is certainly aware of that.
9: Yeah, we'll be able to measure and see exactly where we're at game one. They have a ton of experience coming back. An outstanding quarterback, probably one of the best running backs in the country. Really good players, really talented players. They showed that last year. So we'll see exactly what we're made of. And hopefully our coaches, myself, and our team will work hard making sure we're ready to go that first game.
23: On the basketball side of things, Pat Kelsey had a big-time offseason with the number one ranked transfer portal class and the hiring of a new defensive coach in John Anderjack. Kelsey talked about what that hire will mean.
24: Louisville basketball is Louisville basketball. And I think he's well aware, like everybody around the country, the power of our brand, the power of our program, the trajectory of our program right now. And, you know, being a sitting head coach and having the success that he's had, that should speak to the level of coach he is and the excitement level for me in particular, but for our entire fan base for having somebody like John and Sean join our staff.
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7: Texas says, hey, Strebel, are you in favor of legalizing marijuana?
29: Yeah, I am.
7: I didn't know if you were going to give an answer there. You get scared sometimes.
29: Sometimes I do, but I'm not sure of that subject.
7: His breaking point of when he's scared. Remember, he wouldn't say lingerie shop. He wouldn't mention the name of a lingerie shop on the air, Mitch. But no. Then other things. Oh yeah.
10: All right, welcome to the show. It's some dreary Monday. Yuck, yuck. It's rainy outside. The first day of the work week, and Louisville fans have to contend with an 18-year-old. And his father telling the mighty Pat Kelsey to go sit in the cuck chair.
30: 20 years old.
10: Sit in the cuck chair, Pat. Get over there in the corner. It's the roundtable here on ESPN 680 1057. Argentina just defeated Austria 2-0 with, was it two goals by Messi? He got two?
7: Yeah, but I just thought about a joke that I
10: thank you, Mark.
7: Probably shouldn't say.
10: Why? What's the joke?
7: There's connections between Argentina and Austria.
10: Well, there are.
7: famous
10: you
7: leader.
10: You can make that joke.
7: Yeah.
10: Famous leader born in Austria. Later,
7: okay,
10: maybe.
7: Fine. I'm going to say it. It's, yeah. It was the Hitler Cup, and Argentina won.
10: Yeah, Argentina won the Hitler Cup.
7: It didn't hit me until you said Austria, and I was like, oh, yeah, hold on a second.
10: It was really good, Tanner. You know what? Let's start naming our – we should have been doing this anyway. Andy's told us a million times, name your podcast hours, and the podcast hours should be named Hitler won the – or I'm sorry,
7: Argentina
10: Austria
7: won.
10: Argentina won the Hitler Cup. That should be the name of, cause that, you're right, Tanner. I didn't even make that connection. I was impressed by Messi. I was starstruck by greatness. Does he have all five goals for Argentina this World Cup? Because he got three in the first match, right, Mark?
7: Yeah, he does have all five.
10: Yeah, he's got all five goals for Argentina. I was starstruck by Messi, and I didn't make connections with the joke. That's a bad job by me. Shame on me for not realizing that this was the Hitler Cup. If you're not following, world's worst criminal / world leader, he's up there with Stalin and Mao Zedong
7: and Genghis Khan.
10: And Genghis Khan. And, you know, whoever else you want to throw out there, Attila the Hun. He's all those guys. And he's awful, evil, he's in hell. He was the leader of Nazi Germany, then he faked his suicide and escaped to Argentina in something called the Rat Line that was set up, at the end of World War II so Nazis could escape to, Nazi-sympathetic Argentina. And I fully believe Hitler did not die in a bunker. I believe he died an old man in Argentina. So there we go. That was funny. Text line's already popping. 437-9680 UPS jobs text line. Good afternoon, Streetle. My wife has been watching Love Island on the bedroom TV every night at 9:30 p.m., and I just found out there will be new episodes daily through the end of July. I need advice on how to tell the wife I don't want to watch the softcore porn that is Love Island before bed all summer. Which I would say this.
7: Best of luck, buddy. That's all I got to say.
10: You don't make some lemonade out of lemons? Make lemonade out of lemons. You don't want to watch the show. I get it. I wouldn't want to watch the show either. There was a show that my wife used to watch every Sunday on HBO called True Blood. It's about vampires. Okay, and she loved it. She watched it every Sunday at 9 p.m. And there were some scenes in there that were very softcore porn-esque. Okay? And so Nick's giving thumbs up with a huge smile on his face. What kind of shirt do you have on there? Louisville? An old school Bats baseball shirt. That's purple. Is that Lou City? No, it's old Louisville Bats. But anyway, you use that as a way to maybe talk the wife into a little extracurricular activities when the show's over. Because if she's watching all these hunks and everybody making out with their shirts
7: off. What do you mean by that?
10: Making love.
7: Thank you.
10: So there are these sexy vampire guys with no shirts on for, you know, 75% of the show. And I would use that to kind of like, you know, are you in the mood? Because we've been watching all that's why I say to you, sir, I would use this as a way to maybe create some lovemaking opportunities for you. So there we go. He also texted, I'm assuming you watched Mark with a C dominate the airwaves last night. My favorite quote was, it's like putting a banana in a tailpipe. Yes,
7: you know your son is here.
10: I know he's here.
7: Andy brought that up, and I was like, Kellen's in the building.
10: He's in the building. He's back.
7: He's probably like covering his ears and rocking back and forth.
10: He's probably horrified right now. That's a great point by Andy. He's probably horrified right now. His dad's talking about his mother that way.
0: Oh, yes, I did. I do know it stormed last night, unlike Mark Blankenbaker and Creighton. Strebel, the excuse they're making for Pat is sickening. I agree. We're going to get the Pat Kelsey sound here in just a minute. Comment on the attractiveness of the woman on the show. Do it enough, she'll start watching it with you. That's a good one, too. Like, oh, man. Man, she's... if we had a hall pass, if that was a thing, she'd be my hall pass. And then either you might be in trouble for a little while, but eventually she'll stop watching. That's a great point.
1: Yeah. Just kill the shows. Just kill the show by like being like, oh, yeah, that girl's pretty attractive. And it's like, oh, you know what? I hope she gets voted off. And if she keeps going farther, it's a better chance that she probably,
0: right.
1: Your loved one will probably stop watching it.
0: Texter asked if I needed a hug. That I'm losing it on Twitter right now. I'm not losing it on Twitter. I'm not. I'm really not. I've been very measured on Twitter all day. I just responded to a Louisville fan that was like, are you defending Pat Kelsey and Michael Brown? Oh, do you want to hang that victory up with the frat boys as a big win that Pat Kelsey didn't get invited to the draft? It's like, no, it's not a win. It's just funny. It's just funny. It's funny, and we'll play it here in a second. Let's see here. No one puts Woodle baby tongue in a corner.
1: That's good.
0: Texter, Matt Jones retweeted Andy. He does a lot of nice things, like that time he helped Strebel out. Yeah, he helped me and Andy out. Andy, now Matt Jones can claim he helped you. He helped raise your Twitter profile by retweeting you. So he's helped you and me, Andy. We've both been helped by Matt Jones. Let's see here. Linda Cohn's retiring. Oh, there we go. Okay. I like Linda Cohn. Yeah. She'll be retiring on June 30th, same day as Mitch Barnhart leaves. Cohn, who was honored in 2016 for hosting her 5,000th edition of SportsCenter, will make her final appearance on ESPN during the 6 p.m., 10 p.m., 11 p.m. Editions on Friday, June 26th. There we go. Okay. All right. Let's get to this. So I listened to Pat Kelsey live on the Diener Show. They carried that on 93.9 The Ville, ESPN 680, 105.7 with Drew Diener, Mark Blankenbaker, and Creighton Harley. So I get to listen to that live and react on our text threads the various text threads I have. I was reacting to that all morning. And we're going to play the sound here in a second, okay? And we've got seven Pat Kelsey sounds. I'm not going to play all of it because it's like what Flory brings. Oh, thank you. Jackson Shellstead's fast. Anderjack. I don't care about Anderjack. I'm not my little toe doesn't care about Vanderjack. The what everybody cares about.
1: You said it right one time.
0: What?
1: You went right back to Vanderjack. It's Anderjack.
0: Anderjack. I don't know why I want to put it. I'm even looking at the name. I'm looking at the email that Nick and Zach put together, and I'm looking at the name, and I still did. I don't know why I want to put a V on there. Anderjack, anyway. I was worried, and so was Andy, that nobody was going to ask the question about Michael Brown. Because he's been all over social media and ESPN this weekend because he's one of one of the risers. Not that he had too far to rise. I mean, he was going to be a top 10 pick no matter what. But now there's almost a consensus that he's going to be a top 5 pick, not a top 8 pick, not a top 7 pick, a top 5 pick. And there's a lot of feedback coming that he's the best guard in the draft. I think it was Jeff Goodman put out, like there was like a ranking system, and Michael scored the best out of all the guards, like the lottery guards in the draft, including over Darius Acuff, who for my money is the best guard in the draft, but for some reason he's losing steam. Let's just ignore what he did at Arkansas. We'll just look at the combine. But anyway. He's been rising and he's been doing, you know, kind of like a media circuit. His dad had an article written about him and his college math professor and all that. Like there's been a lot of Michael Brown and Michael Brown senior news over the weekend. So, I mean, yeah, it's a talking point. The draft's tomorrow night. Surely someone in that press gaggle was going to ask about Michael. So finally, CL Brown did. And then Eric Crawford had a little follow-up after that. But let's go ahead and let's see here. Let's see here. Let's play PK5 first, okay? And then we'll play the Crawford sound, the follow-up after that. But this is PK5 with a question about Pat Kelsey attending the NBA draft. Go ahead.
2: Coach, do you plan on joining Mikal at the NBA draft? And what kind of advertisement is that going to be for Louisville basketball?
3: Yeah, you know, it's Kel has a very, very, very close knit family, and you know, there's only so many spots and so many seats there. Obviously, Ryan is right there as well. You know, with a chance to be drafted. I'm so proud of both of those guys. What an unbelievable culmination of a lifetime of work for both of those guys to be right there at the precipice of realizing the ultimate dream that they've been chasing since they were young children. And I'm just so fired up. I know Card Nation is as well, and they should be. It'll be a celebration of obviously a lifetime of work, but be a celebration of Louisville basketball as well.
0: Will it be a celebration of Louisville basketball if the head coach isn't there? If the head coach wasn't invited to come to the draft to watch his star player, whom he took every single sling and arrow for? See, this is what's going to happen here. And it's already happening. It's happening a little bit. There are two things going on right now in the Louisville Twitterverse and the Louisville fan base. Pat Kelsey, once again, gets lifted on high by Louisville fans because he's being mistreated by the big, bad Browns. That the Brown family is once again sticking it to Pat Kelsey and not inviting him to the draft. And then there's the other side of people that are trying to excuse it away. And I've seen a lot of this on Twitter today and in text throughout our shows today have echoed the same. We're like, well, it's not that big of a deal. Who goes, what coaches go to those things anyway? It's not that big of a deal. And when you look at it, yes, that John Shire's going to be there. If Dusty May would have been there if he's not, we'll get to him later. If he wasn't newly hired as a Dallas Mavericks coach, he would be there with a Yaxel Lindenborg. I bet Dusty May would be there. I mean, Coach K's, Bill Self will probably be there for Darren Peterson. Brad Underwood will probably be there. John Calipari, you know, Cal will be there. Cal goes every year. He's got a lottery pick every year. He will be there. Except for the one year he wasn't there was with, now this is how you actually do it like a boss. This is how you do it like a boss. When Shaedon Sharpe got drafted, what do you go, number 6 overall, something like that? It was top 10. When Shaedon Sharpe was drafted, Cal didn't go. And he didn't do, you got a big family, and, you got a big family, and you know, everybody will be there, and we love him, and it'll be a big night. No, Cal went to the Yankees game and then took a picture. Like, no, I ain't going. I got bigger, better things to do than go and watch you get drafted, who led me by the nose and screwed me over. I'm going to go to the Yankees game. I'm going to sit in a box. I'm going to be treated like the king of New York, just like he did with the Knicks playoff game, where he was king of New York. He took Rick and threw him out of the throne, and he sat down. He put the crown on his own head. That's what you do when you're a boss. You know, Pat Kelsey, what he should do is like, no, you know what I got to do? I got to go recruit. I got things I got to do. I got things I got to do for Louisville basketball. And I'm focused on this team this year. It's a big year. We assembled a team that's mostly injured. Assembled a team that we all love, that I feel like we can really do something with, a special team. So I'm not going to go. I have this team to look forward to. I have work to do here. That way, you don't look like a baby wimp. Which is what he says. Yeah, big family. Of course. You know who will be there? Donnie will be there. I bet your bottom dollar Donnie will be right there. He's going to be the one smooching mama. Not PK, Donnie. Because that's the only reason Mykel Brown set one foot into the Yum Center was because of Donnie. And now you're now the most overrated Louisville basketball player of all time. Who did nothing as a player. You didn't win a thing worth note. He didn't win a conference championship. He didn't win a conference tournament championship. He didn't even make it out of the second round or the first round of the NCAA tournament. He did nothing for Louisville but get drafted high. That's what he did. That's Donovan Mitchell. No, this is, save this. I wish I had this take years ago. The only thing Donovan Mitchell did for Louisville basketball that's worth anything is he was a lottery pick. The only thing he contributed. Because he didn't win. He didn't do anything special. I mean, his averages were mid. They weren't great averages. They were fine. But that's what he did. That's the one staple that Donovan Mitchell did for Louisville was to get drafted high. He tried to make his staple with Mykel Brown, and then that blew up in his face, and Donnie didn't care. As long as Donnie got to sell his Spider merchandise at the Yum Center, he was fine. Yeah, he got people to buy, you know, $180 shoes. He's good.
1: More than that.
0: Well, they're more than that. They're more than that.
1: I think they were.
0: Yeah, probably. I have no idea how much Spider shoes cost. I'll never buy a pair.
1: Wyatt's got a pair, I thought.
0: No, he doesn't have a pair. He doesn't have any Spider shoes. But, I mean, it was a sad, sad clip. It was a sad, sad clip. And Pat Kelsey did not want to. I mean, he was as nervous in that press conference as he's been as Louisville's head coach. I mean, he spent an entire season battling Matt McGavick and being a curmudgeon at the podium. And he just picked up right where he left off. He's still acting that way. He was short. He was condescending. He was, I mean, Creighton, who is a body language expert. I did not know that. He's a forensic body language interpreter, is Creighton Harley. He watched the feed, and he's like, yeah, he's like, Pat seems really uncomfortable. Like, he'd rather be anywhere else. And Diener just picked that up with the tone of his voice. He's like, yeah, he sounded like he did not want to be there and that he was nervous and uncomfortable. And then blank. And then blank wait. And then blank chimes in. I don't know what happened to our, you know, blank said this today. I want my PK back. I want the PK back that we hired in the introductory press conference. I want my PK back. Maybe he's tired. It's a Monday morning. You know, he's just tired. Oh, needed another hour of sleep. You know, he wants his PK back. You know what I want back, Tanner?
1: John Calipari.
0: No, I want my blank back. I want my blank back. Because who I've been hearing on the Diener Show these last few summer months has not been Mark Blankenbaker. I don't know who this person is. This Russian, he's a Russian asset, is what Mark, he's infiltrated and was like, Lexington's Russia. He did the old dipsy do. He made you look away. Oh yeah. Let's criticize this media over here. Let's criticize them for keeping things quiet and for covering it up and for painting a pretty picture where the picture's not pretty at all. It's not a Mona Lisa. It's a scribble of a Paw Patrol character done by a 2-year-old. But he wants you to think it's a Mona Lisa. That was the Lexington media. That was Kyle Tucker. Kyle Tucker! That's you, Blank. You misdirected everybody. You point up one finger, five fingers are pointing back at you. You've become what you despise. You are now Moscow. You are now Putin. Maybe he was tired. Oh, he's tired today. It's Monday morning. He's tired. And then the coup de grace that put me over. Coup de grace. Was, well, maybe Pat Kelsey told him no. Maybe Pat Kelsey said, I'm not going, Mykel.
4: I'm not going. I'm standing up on my own 2 feet as a man. As a head coach of the Louisville basketball Cardinals, I'm standing tall. There's the joke right there. I'm standing tall in the face of Mike Hell, and I'm not going. Which I don't believe at all. Trying to, like, Pat Kelsey sound like he stood up to the Brown family. Come on. He spent his season getting pushed around by him, but now he takes a stand on a big night. I mean, this is a night that, and Creighton put it correctly. He was 100% right. He's like, this is a night to put Louisville basketball on a national stage. You are the head coach. Like, a guy like John Calipari or Bill Self or somebody that's established Hall of Famer can say, yeah, I'm not going to the draft. Pat Kelsey can't. Even Creighton said it, who's a diehard card. Nobody outside of Louisville or college basketball knows who the Louisville basketball coach is. Nobody. People watch the NBA, haven't watched Pat Kelsey. They just know that he had a guard that they want because he's really good. Like, it's a net win if Pat Kelsey goes to the draft. So he didn't say, you think Pat Kelsey, who bragged about the kind of salesman he is today, I can sell anything. It's Louisville basketball. I sell that all day long. I can sell. Someone who is like wants to be the marketing dude and put Louisville basketball out there, like he's going to pass it up and say no. No, he got owned. He got owned by the Brown family again. All right, let's play the Eric Crawford follow up. This is a PK7. Let's play this. Go ahead, Tanner.
5: I feel like the little ways we're kind of glossing over this. Mike Hell's going to be the highest draft pick this school's produced probably in 30 years. And it's like a proud program. I mean, how big a deal is that? That's the kind of thing you have to do to get to the championships is to bring in that level of player. How big a win is this for Louisville, really? I mean, it shouldn't be overlooked, I feel like.
24: 100%. You know, I mentioned him and Ryan right there at the precipice of being, but I get what you're saying, and the storied tradition of this program, and you mentioned the, you know, some of the other guys and the very, very high draft picks, and you know, Dane always puts notes together for me, you know, before we come to this press conference, and you know, you mentioned some of the other players and when the last time it is a really, really, really big deal. And you know, although he was only here for 1 year, I mean, that young man is going to be celebrated and remembered and revered around here for a long, long time. I mean, I forget who I was talking to the other night, and they were talking about that night. He broke the freshman scoring record in Louisville history. He made 40-something points. He made 10 threes. And the record that he broke, who was it? Guess what uniforms we were wearing that night? Throwback. That's magic. That's magic, and that's what that kid has. He's got an it about him. He's got a, for the rest of his life, when he walks down the street, there should be theme music behind him because he's got that type of vibe and bounce and charm and twinkle in his eye. So I'm well aware of how special of a player I coached. I've said many times, I'm more proud of the caliber of special human being that Mike Hell is. So I'm so proud of him, and I think this city is as well. I do want to make sure I talk about, you know, how cool it is that potentially we could have two players drafted in the same draft. And whether Ryan is or isn't, Ryan's going to play, you know, for a long, long time, and he's a surefire NBA player, in my opinion. Javon Hadley has had many, many, many workouts with NBA teams over the last couple months, as has Isaac McNeely. Ali Khalifa worked out for the Phoenix Suns last week. So, you know, I'm proud of all those guys. It's going to but, you know, the draft coming up is going to be a huge night, you know, huge night for Louisville, and we're excited about it.
4: All right, there we go. So there's Pat Kelsey. I don't know. I wanted the CH commentary because that's where Creighton just completely obliterated him.
1: Oh, God.
0: That's a great. It's like you go to that draft and you put Louisville basketball on a national stage. Texter says, "I know this is summer radio, but this is the biggest nothing burger ever." I disagree. I mean, you may think that, and there are, I'm sure, sections of fans out there that really don't care, and that's fine. I understand that. They just want to, you know, Pat Kelsey out there and coach the team this year. I completely get it. But I mean, with Eric Crawford, there's like, hey, this is a really big deal. It's the highest draft pick in 30 years, and he should be a really, you know, like, again. I mean, Eric Crawford, I believe, without just going out there and saying it plainly, was insinuating, like, why aren't you going? That was, the, I mean, that's what I took away from the insinuations. Like, hey, this is a big deal. Like, this is, you need guys like this to win championships. You know, and part of going to the draft and being with those players is other young players and phenoms and guys in the transfer portal that are already in college that see you there with a top five draft pick and like, oh, damn, snap, look at that. I mean, Cal was the master of that. Mike Krzyzewski was at every draft. Bill Self was at every draft when they had players drafted in the top 10. It's a big deal for your program as far as prestige and reputation go. I disagree. I don't think it is a nothing burger. Because part of luring great players to your program is being seen with other great players. Like Pat Kelsey could have done that and taken credit for Mychal Brown. Coaches do it like, yeah, I coached him. Like, again, they're going to know that Pat Kelsey coached Mychal Brown, but they're also going to know he wasn't there taking pictures and kissing moms and sisters and cousins and nieces and nephews and aunts and everybody else. He wasn't there doing that. Like, they're going to pick up on that. There is a certain cachet that you get. And it's actually, it is a big deal to the media. It's a big deal to the players too, brother. I hate to tell you. I hate to tell you, it's a big deal to the players. Players that you want to play at your university, they look at that and they take note of it. Like Mychal Brown's a known commodity in professional, college, and high school basketball circles. He's a big deal. Like, it is a big deal. And you could think whatever you want to think. It's a huge deal. If it wasn't, none of these coaches would ever go. None of these coaches would ever go. I mean, I'm sure there are nights where Krzyzewski or Self or Cal were like, I don't really want to go. Hell, even Mark Pope went for Kobe Brea. I mean, not anymore. It's all about NIL money. It's not all about, it's not, man. I'm telling you. Y'all can live in denial all you want, but it is a story. It is a deal. It is a conversation that Mychal Brown stiff-armed Pat Kelsey and says, no, I don't want you at my draft. It's a big deal. I'm sorry. It's a big deal. If Otega Owe was a lottery pick and Mark Pope trotted out that kind of answer about why he's not going to the draft, you all would pounce. You would pounce. And rightfully so. I would pounce. I would have a problem with that as a Kentucky fan. I would have a problem with it. Like, he should be there. Texter, the real question is Mychal Brown ready for the NBA? That's a man's league. Is he ready for the pressure and the criticism that's going to come his way? We're going to play some sound from Adam Finkelstein, Gary Parrish, and Matt Norlander coming up. We're also going to play some Adam Finkelstein sound on the question of Jaden Quaintance. We have Jeff Brohm sound. We have Dusty May news that it turned the basketball college basketball world up on its head. And just the Mike Boynton being back as a head coach makes me happy. I think that dude's shady as hell. And he was at Oklahoma State, got Cade Cunningham and did nothing. Did absolutely nothing. That and more, we'll talk about Father's Day at 5:30. We have a list of summer movies that our friend Mark Sears has to watch. By the way, when I walked in the door today, Mark tried to scare me. He was like hiding, and I walked in. He goes, "Bah!" He tried to. I jumped a little bit. I jumped a little bit. All right, let's go ahead and take a break. On the other side, more on this situation. We'll have more Pat Kelsey sound. How many players are injured for U of L? That and more is the Roundtable ESPN 680 105.7.
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2: 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Jody Dimbling's got you for the Cardinal Insider. 6 p.m. at 7 p.m. College World Series Game 3, North Carolina versus Oklahoma. So there we go, 437-9680, UPS Jobs text line. We'll dive back into this conversation. We'll have time for nonsense and, you know, goofy stuff later in the show. There's a lot of very newsy day today. Tanner, if you could find the, if you don't mind, the Adam Finkelstein Matt Norlander, Gary Parrish sound, okay, where the where they're talking about, you know, oh, I might get a, about Mikel Brown, I might get a text, oh, I'm gonna get a text from Mikel Brown or his daddy. If you can find that, you got that pulled up, you're looking, you're searching, you're searching hard on there. Is that on in there, Tanner? Is it not? If so, I can find it.
3: Did you email me it or not?
2: No, I thought it was like.
3: All right, let me just type in the keyword Finkelstein.
2: Okay, you'll do. You do that, and I thought that was already on there. You do that, and I'll read some text line. Let's see here, texture, blah blah blah blah. So is the problem Kelsey or the Brown family? Oh, I mean, if you want to lay the blame anywhere, it has to be with the Brown family. I mean, the way that they are guarding Mikel and dictating terms in regards to, you know, when he plays and how much he plays, and, you know, they just sound like they're meddling with everybody. The thing I get with Pat Kelsey is, you know, if you're gonna, like,

0: he's looking bad almost on purpose in all of this. I understand taking the slings and arrows from Mikel, but at like one point you got to be like, you know what, dude, enough is enough with you. Like I've had it. Taking up for you and going to bat for you. Like I said, I mean, the best example is Shaedon Sharpe. It wasn't to that extent, but when Shaedon Sharpe did what he did, Cal's like, fine, I'm not going to be there, and I'm gonna show you up. Hello, Spencer Brown. Welcome back. I'm going to show you up. Like, that was the message. He's the emperor. He can do that. I don't know if Pat Kelsey can do that. It's just a sad situation, honestly, that he's in. Let's see here. Texture sent an image. it's a Mark Weinberg tweet. I have finally had a chance to catch my breath after a busy 24 hours in our area. A bunch of people asked me late how late I stayed and how exhausted I am today. I'm smart enough to know that the work I do is not about me. It is only about you. And truthfully, I am like each one of you. We do the work that we signed up to do. Some days are easy, some days are long. You do what is needed, and the rest is in the quieter time. And rest in the quieter times for me. I've been blessed to be a part of this community.
1: Harris is part of that sound, correct?
0: Yes.
1: All right, I found it. Yeah. It was in the take folder.
0: I knew it was.
1: It was real hard because Finkelstein, all he has is Dusty May stuff today, and I was like, "Where's Mikel?"
0: Yeah, there's a Mike. Right. Yeah, we'll get Dusty May later on the show. I promise. You have embraced me for over two decades. It isn't hard to help the people that support you in every single way. That is an honor. I mean, does anyone love Weinberg more than Weinberg? All right, here's Finkelstein. Go ahead.
2: The Atlanta Hawks. I've got him taking Mikel Brown Jr. And I just told you earlier, I've got him higher in my mock over at CBSSports.com. He's like Darren Peterson light in the sense that he should be appreciative Darren Peterson missed all those games because we didn't focus on, hey, what's going on at Louisville?
3: You want to dive into this real quick?
2: Yes,
3: like it was. You can make the case it was just as problematic. Like, I've had enough conversations with sources at this point where it did not go smoothly.
4: You guys are going to get texts. I just want you to know that. Get ready for your phone to blow up.
3: It did not go smoothly at Louisville. Hopefully that has nothing to do with how good his college career can be. But there are plenty of people that are of the understanding that not even that it was necessarily Mikel Brown Jr.'s decision, but that there was some shutting down at last season when they could have avoided that. And I do wonder if that has an impact on where he goes. I personally have him mocked higher. I do not think he will play out to be representative of where we have in this mock draft. I do not think he will be the fourth best guard of the four we are talking about here. But, GP, Fink, we all know. That Louisville one-and-done experiment there did not go as planned. And, yes, to call it Darren Peterson light, I think from a PR standpoint is accurate. If you went into the reality of it, I think at certain points it was just as problematic.
2: I would say this. When I've talked to people about Mikel Brown, they say this is one where the Peterson stuff's weird. This is what I hear, at least. The Peterson stuff was weird. The Mikel Brown stuff was just, we don't really care about college. We are headed to the NBA. Like, we're just here because we had to be somewhere type of thing, which is fine. Like, we've heard that kind of stuff before, but I don't know. When you're getting paid millions of dollars to play college basketball, I think you should play college basketball. Right. You know, so that does, I'm not a big fan of that, but I am a fan of him making 10 three-pointers in a game. He did that. He's apparently been working out well.
1: It's over. It's just.
0: Okay. So,
1: ends off on a weird note.
0: It does.
1: He's been working out well.
0: Well.
1: J.D. Drew had good at-bats.
0: Yeah, J.D. Drew had good at-bats. So, I mean, this is really the first time. And again, this is why this is a big deal. It's not a big deal. No, it's a big deal. And this is the first time that we've ever had anybody confirm what everybody around here assumed was going on. And that was, he was shut down by his dad. And he told Pat Kelsey and Louisville basketball, no, we are not playing. We're not going to play. And it was very interesting what Gary Parrish said. You know, we don't really want to be here. We're just here because we have to be here. And I'm sure that's been true with a number of lottery picks in college basketball since the one and done era began. But you haven't heard that explicitly come out of somebody's mouth the way that Gary Parrish and Matt Norlander just emphatically said it out loud. And that was and Finkelstein's the one in the background. You're going to get a text message. So what's Michael Brown Jr.'s dad going to do to Gary Parrish and Matt Norlander? Get him fired? No. Don't you tell the truth about my son. Don't you tell people what really happened. Oh, shut up, Chris Brown Sr. Shut up. You're not here anymore.
1: You gave Mark a good laugh with that voice.
0: Did I really? I'm glad I gave Mark a laugh today. Thank you. That's good. It makes me happy. I hadn't thought of this, but they are 100% right. Like, Darren Peterson, in the weirdness that was his experience at Kansas, dominated that type of conversation. And it was covered extensively. And then what was going on at Louisville with Michael Brown was ignored. And it's interesting to hear, you know, if it wasn't for the Darren Peterson circus at Kansas, that Michael Brown's opting out of the end of the season for U of L may have been a bigger conversation and had more of a spotlight on it. Like, hey, what the hell is this? Like, people asking questions like, wait a second. What, he's shutting it down completely because of his back? Really? That's going on? Well, we'll have some questions about this. Is it broke? Did he break his back? Is his back broke?
1: Spinal.
0: My back. It's broken. It's spinal. I mean, and then the added twist of the knife. So he's getting paid millions of dollars to play college basketball, and he decided to not play college basketball. And Texter pointed this out, you know, earlier, 437-968, UPS Jobs text line. You know, this is a no-win situation for Pat Kelsey, and I think that Texter's right. I mean, there's not a lot that Pat Kelsey could have done that would have been the right thing. What are you cheering for in there, Dana?
1: Lexi Lawless's power rankings. We are ranked, wow. We're ranked ninth.
0: Ninth in Lexi Lawless. Wow. Argentina, France, Spain, England, Portugal, Germany.
2: Oh, it moved.
0: Oh, it moved.
2: We're eighth.
1: Welcome to the Yocho, USA.
0: Welcome to the Yocho. Colombia, Morocco, United States, Japan, and the Netherlands are 10. I watched that Japan match, and their coach or manager, whatever you call a soccer coach.
1: I think he was manager.
0: He was so stoic. Like, they're just hitting goals left and right.
1: Oh, yeah.
0: And he just stood there and made no emotional reaction to anything. It was great. So, yeah, this is a conversation that just won't die. It won't die. We've been talking about this. When did Michael Brown initially go out, Tanner? It was right before it was Memphis, right? He got hurt at Memphis or during the Memphis game.
1: During the Memphis game.
0: And then sat out Tennessee. So that was back in December.
1: And then
0: he came back.
1: ACC play. He played against Stanford. And then he got re-hurt.
0: Yeah.
1: And then that became he's probable for Cal. And then it was out.
0: Then yeah. He came back for Duke on the road. Yes. He came back for Duke on the road. Louisville got stiff-armed. in that game. And so, yeah, that's the timeline. So, yeah, you're right. December he went out, came back for Stanford, and went back out again. He's out, came back to Duke, got housed, played some. Then before the ACC tournament, he was out again.
1: Mm-hmm.
0: And then he stayed out. And then Drew Diener had the famous video of him at the shoot-around Oh, yes. Like where he was shooting and laughing and running around and doing all that stuff, and then Card Nation lost their mind. Then they softened on Mikal again because the draft was coming back, and everyone was like, hey, let's get behind him. He's going to be our highest draft pick in 30 years. Let bygones be bygones. We'll move away from him. And now this happens today. You had the Pat Kelsey press conference coupled with this sound, and, I mean, when Pat Kelsey said that he'll be revered. Like, brother.
1: What was the exact words? He should have theme music.
0: He should have theme music. He's got that twinkle in his eye. I mean, he's doing all the Pat Kelseyisms. He had a twinkle in his eye. He said 25, the power of the unit, 25 strong, 500 times today in his press conference. And this, what?
1: It was the guy that looked like Zan Payne going to his
0: Zan Payne.
1: And,
0: yeah.
1: Jimmy Johnson.
0: Zan Payne Jr. So the Band-Aid gets ripped off again, and now Mikal's back to where Louisville fans hate him. And I can't – listen, I can't blame Louisville fans. I mean, this puts you in a bad light. You look bad. You look bad.
1: Yeah.
0: And he looks bad. Everybody – nobody looks good here. Mikal doesn't look good here. Louisville basketball doesn't look good here. Pat Kelsey doesn't look good here.
1: Mm-hmm.
0: But Mikal's going to be able to go, and I'll tell you what, it's not going to hurt. It's not going to hurt his draft night. Like, he's probably lost the court of public opinion.
1: To the Darren Peterson stuff, though?
0: Yeah.
1: I think the only reason why we didn't talk about it, or nationally, because we were, that was the only thing we talked about with the Mikal stuff, was like, oh, God, is he going to play, blah, blah. It's because Darren Peterson was top two, top three potential picks. So
0: they looked at him as before all
1: Kansas.
0: His, yeah, before all his shenanigans started, like, he was going to be the number one pick. And now there's a debate because of his shenanigans.
1: A debanza.
0: A debate. Because, I mean, you got to think it's debanza, Boozer, or Peterson.
1: I think
0: one of those three is going to be the number one draft pick.
1: I think Goodman said it, but also everyone else probably has the same question as, the hardest pick in the draft is number four.
0: Yeah.
1: Because you can't really, I mean, obviously with Peterson, he can be the typical NBA player and only play 58 games in a season.
0: Well, they load manage anyway, yeah. So he'll be right at home.
1: So it should be, it'll be Peterson, DeBanza, Boozer in any order.
0: And who do you take with number four?
1: And then that's the real, it's like, all right, so do you go
0: top? I mean, these are the top three with a bullet.
1: Mm-hmm.
0: Like, they're not going anywhere. Who would you take it for?
1: Who is it? It's the Bulls. They do need guard help. Even though they did have Dillingham, even though he's fallen off since he's gotten into the NBA.
0: Yeah.
1: I probably...
0: Would you take Mikal at four?
1: I would say Mikal or Acuff, but it is Chicago. Maybe
0: they'll do something.
1: They
0: stupid.
1: Do the thing, yeah. Illinois guy.
0: they'll draft some European that no one's ever heard of. Even Fran Fraschilla is going to be like, here's
1: I got no stats on this guy.
0: Here's Andrej Jaruski from Luxembourg.
1: He's going
0: number four to the Bulls, huh? Who's that?
1: Pick Acuff or Mikal, strictly because I don't know much about the Illinois kid Fleming.
0: Right.
1: I think I'm getting that name right because I got him and the Houston kid mixed up too. But it'd probably be Acuff or Mikal.
0: I would take Mikal Brown.
1: At four?
0: Yep.
1: All right.
0: I would.
1: Over Acuff?
0: He's a better shooter, yeah. I think Acuff's a – man, that's tough.
1: Because you were very high on Acuff.
0: I am. I still am. His shooting isn't – I mean, it's not awful, but it's not consistent.
1: Mikal
0: like
1: is
0: level.
1: Taller too.
0: He's taller. He's bigger. But – not bigger like body mass. I mean, Acuff's a – Acuff's an absolute dog. Like, he's just a winner. He's a dog. He'll get you the tough buckets. He'll do all the dirty work.
1: Kind of like Russ.
0: And he can get to the basket with his head down. See, here's the difference between the two as far as just, like, basketball. Mikal can get to the basket. He can also shoot.
1: Mm-hmm.
0: I mean, he can be a dead-eye three-point shooter. We saw that for part of a season. Acuff can get to the basket anytime he wants, but he doesn't have a jump shot to really fall back on.
1: Mm-hmm.
0: And I think that's
1: the Acuff can get to the hoop better than Mikal.
0: But Mikal still can do it at a Mikal's very high
1: more
0: level.
1: Balanced.
0: Yeah, he's a more balanced guard. I think
1: who's better on defense?
0: Acuff.
1: Okay, Acuff. I didn't get
0: point.
1: To watch any.
0: Yeah, no.
1: That Acuff, many Arkansas
0: Acuff
1: games.
0: Is much better on defense. Mikal Brown, again, the little time we saw him play, he was not a great defender.
1: Matador defense.
0: I mean, at least Ryan Conwell tried. I'll give him credit, but him and Isaac Neely. Like that you could just you go right by them.
1: Yeah.
0: Just about anytime you want to do, you just go right by them. All right, let's read some text here. We'll take our next break. Darius Acuff Jr. would totally break down Mykel Brown. I mean,
1: Allen Brown.
0: I think that was just a typo. I mean, they did go head to head, and Acuff ate his lunch.
1: Yeah,
0: I mean, Acuff did eat his lunch.
1: Who was the dude that?
0: That's college basketball, man. The NBA is a completely different game. It just is.
1: Who did Mykel dunk on? That everyone was like, "Oh my god, he just tore that guy's ACL." Because the way he landed
0: was Trevin Brazil.
1: Brazil, that was.
0: Yeah, it was Brazil. It was Brazil. Texter, Mykel has a winky face. Pat Cuxey. Oh my gosh! No one that puts their name on their Twitter account softened on Mykel Brown. I mean, yeah, people. I'm talking about, you know, Cards Man 32, Red Till I'm Dead, or like the Angry Cardinal, or Pat Kelsey's Army. Like those guys, are like, oh yeah, we love Mykel now. We love Mykel. But yeah, people that have their names on Twitter didn't. Just woke up from a coma after celebrating the Michigan Natty in basketball. Can't wait to watch Dusty go back to back. Texter, Dusty May, more like Dusty Make Hay while the sun is shining. Am I right, boy?
1: Wow. Did he lose in the first round in his last year at FAU?
0: Or was it second round? Second round.
1: Because John L. Davis did some.
0: Yeah, it was second round. Yeah, yeah, they won the first game. Texter, to be honest, I wouldn't be super bummed if Mykel was a bust. I think most Louisville fans are secretly, because again, the other part of this is like you don't feel like he's going to rep you.
1: Don't cheer against him. He's just going to go to Sacramento, and then we're just not going to hear
0: from him ever again. But no,
1: whatever happened to that kid that scored 45?
0: That's the thing.
1: Oh, he's playing in Italy now. Sacramento ruined him.
0: Yeah, that's the thing with this, and you know, this was one of the things that you know a guy like Jeff Leitze was very, very high on, was like, hey, don't badmouth Mykel because other recruits may see this, and he's going to be repping Louisville whether you like it or not. I don't think he's going to be repping Louisville. Like I said in my text earlier today, he will never come back here.
1: Probably not.
0: We'll never see him again in the Yum Center.
1: Does he throw an L's up going across the stage before he
0: No.
1: hugs
0: I don't.
1: Adam
0: I don't
1: Silver?
0: Think. I don't. Not when you tell the head coach, don't come.
1: Mm.
0: Like, I don't think. I could be wrong. Tomorrow night, we'll know.
1: He does it, and then his dad's, no,
0: don't,
1: no,
0: stop it.
1: No,
0: hear in the background, stop it. Stop it.
1: Mykel Brown Jr., you stop it right now.
0: But other than, you know, from the University of Louisville, point guard Mykel Brown, like, I think that's the only Louisville you'll hear tomorrow night.
1: Obviously, he'll be mentioned on broadcast, be like, oh, the yada yada overall pick out of Louisville, Mykel Brown making his debut.
0: That's all you'll hear about. And maybe he gets that question asked about his back, and you'll see Donnie, I'm serious. He won't.
1: So how's the back feeling? He just pulls up a photo of Donovan Mitchell.
0: I mean, we've had UK players that like wasn't it Oscar? Who was the UK player that had the UK liner in his sport coat when he got drafted?
1: Man, wasn't Kevin Knox? Knox had Fortnite.
0: He had Fortnite.
1: Really bad.
0: There was a Louisville, a Kentucky player that got drafted. They had the Kentucky lining in his jacket. I mean, we had Kentucky players like wear like blue ties, and of course, like Cal's there. I don't think you'll see any of that with Mykel tomorrow night in regards to Louisville. And he won't rep Louisville. So like that, I think that is completely a non-talking point.
1: That doesn't help at all. I tried to look up NBA draft pick Kentucky suit, and it's like Cason Wallace, custom LV lifestyle black suit adored by HPT. De'Aaron Fox, Malik Monk's JFJ Farrar suits from JCPenney. Thank God.
0: Hell yeah, represent for JCPenney.
1: Here. This actually might help. Silver linings of suit draft day suits. This is from 2017 because Markel Fultz is the first one I see.
0: I mean, it's not that.
1: It wasn't that draft class at least. Oh, here it is.
0: Who was it?
1: Alba sewed Nerlens Noel's University.
0: Nerlens Noel.
1: Yeah,
0: that's who it
1: was. Basketball jersey.
0: Yeah,
1: in his jacket.
0: I remember that. Cason Wallace had something too. I agree. Yeah, and he just got a big, gigantic. UK tattoo on his back. It's like a journey of his. I thought he was a Cal guy, though. He only played for Calipari. He didn't play for UK. He was the Cal guy. That's what I got told by a number of Louisville fans. He doesn't represent UK anymore. He's a Cal guy. He got a big UK tattooed on his back. But, yeah, he's just a Cal guy. Yeah, you're so right about that.
1: Of the draft, we have to play Nerlens Noel's draft announcement because Stern has the voice crack of a lifetime.
0: This is great.
5: With the sixth pick in the 2013 NBA draft, the New Orleans Pelicans, select Nerlens Noel from the University of Kentucky.
0: It was kind of cracking before.
1: Oh, yeah.
0: And then he just went with Nerlens Noel. Texter, Mike Hill will donate money to NIL since PK couldn't go to the draft fair trade. LOL, you ain't getting a dime, brother. That money spent. Texter, how many UK one and dones remember any of their teachers, much less where Fayette County is located? What? Texter, Rig Talks here, wishing Mike Hill and his dad nothing but the best. The goal was always to get Mike Hill to the NBA as a lottery pick, not give a big red card fan the warm and fuzzies. Talks is the opposite of majority.
1: Talks has been on this before, like when kid announced.
0: No,
1: when Mike Hill announced
0: he's consistent.
1: Coming, he went, I don't want this baby guard or
0: he
1: whatever.
0: He didn't want him.
1: The diaper, what does he call him?
0: I know Dickie V calls them diaper dandies.
1: Diaper dandies.
0: I think Tox has another, but no, Tox has been consistent. I'll give credit where credit is due. Tox has been consistent on Mikel from the beginning. And this is what I appreciate about him. Like me, he can be seen as a villain by his own fan base sometimes. And I think that's why we get along so well. Cause there'll be times where he'll, like Tox will have a hot Jeff Walls take and people will yell at him.
1: Uh-oh.
0: What?
1: Mark has taken the
0: What did Mark do? Was he looking up?
1: You just got a new text.
0: I got a new text.
1: He sent it to Tox though as well.
0: Hi Rick, Mark here. Hi Mark, how are you?
1: I thought he was going to text Tox
0: y'all wanna,
1: back.
0: Y'all know I talked about Mark this weekend. Yeah. So we were out of town in Bowling Green for my daughter's softball tournament. And one of her, teammates' dads, and it's her best friend too. He's a friend of mine. He listens to the show daily. And he's like, what does this Mark guy look? He's not on social media. He's like, what is this Mark? He's like, I gotta see a picture of Mark. He's like, I gotta put a face to the voice. He's like, he's hilarious. What does Mark look like? So I pulled up the picture of Double J and I with Mark. We were sitting at a Roosters. This is where we were. We were at a Roosters Saturday night after the games, and we were enjoying our cold draft beers. And he's like, that's perfect. He's like, that's exactly what he looks like. He sounds. I was like, that's fantastic. This shorter man between two behemoths. Jeffries and I, and then there's Mark wedged in between. All right, let's take a break. On the other end, Dusty May rocks college basketball. Michigan now looking at Mike Boynton and more here on the Roundtable. 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
2: Who would you want to have dinner with? 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
0: 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And then 7:30 p.m., we'll have the NBA draft, and I can't wait. I love the NBA draft. I actually, this is a hot take. I enjoy it more than the NFL draft. I watch the NFL more.
1: Yeah. No, that's. I think that's fair.
0: I mean, it's. I mean, it's very lopsided how much I watch NFL compared to NBA. Like it's so. Like it's disgusting, the disparity between those two. But I like college basketball, and you get a lot of college basketball players, and it's intriguing. It's just a fun night. It goes faster. I don't know. I think the personalities in basketball on draft night are a little more interesting. So I'm looking forward to the draft, and there's no Kentucky players outside of Jaden Quaintance that are going to sniff the first round. We'll talk about him next segment. It used to be a lot more fun than it is right now. Maybe hopefully we'll have some guys next season.
1: Before we
0: fingers
1: get
0: crossed,
1: into it,
0: Pope, get to it. What's up?
1: What is your favorite NBA draft moment?
0: My favorite NBA draft
1: in
0: moment?
1: Recent memory, last year, I think it was the Blazers picked this dude from China. But the best part was he like wasn't invited to the draft. To be in like the green room, aka just literally
0: right
1: in front of stage. But he did go. So he was like in the crowd at Barclays Center or whatever it is. I think it's Barclays, yeah. And
0: yeah, that was great.
1: They drafted
0: exactly
1: him like 16th overall, and then they panned the camera over, and there's just a 7'3" Chinese man comes out of the crowd, and everyone's like,
0: yeah! That was
1: and he goes down the stairs. I was like, that's so cool.
0: I liked all the early 2000s fashioned.
1: Oh, yeah.
0: With, like, the oversized suits and stuff. Mm-hmm. I thought that was great. Always enjoyed Cal kissing moms and making himself the star of the NBA draft. I did like Rick Bozich just crushing Scalabissier on Twitter, just wishing and hoping that he falls out the first round, only to be disappointed and disgusted when the Kings took him late first round. That was a great night. That was one for the memory books. Rick Bozich was really bothered by that. By the way, before we go on to Dusty May here, I made a major error.
1: Uh-oh.
0: Major error. I didn't see this until I was alerted to it. Our guy Jack Strebel was in surgery.
1: Oh.
0: I didn't see it earlier today. He's mad at me. He's like, I didn't get a shout-out or a get-well-soon card. I didn't see it, brother. I apologize. But, yeah, he
1: I'm not going to lie, Jack Strebel. Yeah, no, there's no way that's true, right?
0: That he was really hurt, or that he really had surgery?
1: Go down and look at the surgery's for.
0: I think he was actually in surgery, but I think also
1: I hope he's doing good.
0: He's not having that procedure done. what he was saying, that was just
1: he's just like you though.
0: How?
1: Because we're getting into the Dusty May stuff. He had the tweet, I don't give a turtle's ass cheek about Billy Donovan coming back to college basketball, dumbass fans.
0: Now
1: maybe that is your burner account.
0: He's got this. I promise you it's not my burner account. I was not in the hospital all this weekend. I'm just fine.
1: I hope the penis reduction surgery went well, Jack Strebel. prayers for you.
0: I didn't
1: quick
0: say that.
1: Recovery. Well, that's what apparently.
0: I don't think that's what he had done. I think he was just funning around with that. If so, good for you. Either way, but I feel bad now for not wishing our guy Jack Strebel well. I wish you well, brother, and hope everything goes as planned and everything's okay. All right, let's get back into this. Dusty May made waves, sent shock waves through college basketball as it was announced earlier today that he will be taking the job with the Dallas Mavericks. Of course, Jason Kidd being let go from the Mavericks. He's going to have Cooper Flagg to coach, which is a juicy, juicy prospect for sure. I mean, you landed a place with a ready-made star ready to go. There are rumors out there that he could maybe draft one of his former Michigan players and all these things. But I mean, it's a sizable story. And I think I sent you a sound, Tanner, where he was speaking with Jeff Goodman about, you know, working in this era of college basketball and how difficult it is. So, I mean, Dusty may have been dropping hints at this. That it's the same story as we've heard from Tony Bennett, and
1: he was in the middle of like contract negotiations for an extension this like past week, right?
0: I believe so. Yes, yeah. And like Michael Brown, Jay Wright, Tony Bennett, Mike Krzyzewski, guys that just, you know, enough is enough. Nick Saban, if you want to throw in there, enough is enough. Working in this environment is too difficult. I don't want to do it. Let's go ahead and play this sound. Could this have been a foretelling moment for Dusty May as he sits down with Jeff Goodman here?
3: This is, you know, when you talk about the sustainability part, the actual games and profession is sustainable. It's just a low quality of life for most of the people that are involved in it because the uncertainty and lack of just overall structure and whatnot.
4: Do you get frustrated? I mean, you're pretty even keel, and obviously you're doing so well in this new landscape. Do you get frustrated, and what do you get frustrated by?
3: Yeah, obviously the frustration is there because you need multi-year contracts. You need, if we're going to, in my opinion, if we're going to sign a player from a mid-major, we should pay some form of buyout and compensation, which we kind of do now with money games. But the thing that frustrates me is even every time there seems to be a solution to, I guess, solve one of the biggest problems, then some of the more well-known coaches come out and say that affects them in a negative way. And there's a give and take with everything. There's going to be some negative, you know, it's going to have a negative impact on someone. But I think rarely do we look at what's best for the enterprise of college basketball, what's best for the whole, instead of looking at it, what's best for my calendar. I mean, it's even with the NBA stuff, you know, when you talk about, let's say players don't get drafted, and they're able to go back to college. That is a horrible, horrible rule for head coaches, for myself. But everyone other than me, I think it's great if the players don't get drafted, they don't go high, they can come back and make the sport better. It's better for them, obviously, to be back on a college campus growing and developing and making and being compensated well. And it's better for the fans. It's literally better for everyone except the college coaches who have to spend time recruiting, and then it impacts their decision on their rosters. So we obviously make decisions based on what's best for us. And so that's the most difficult part. I think if we all just took a step back and said, is this decision best for the enterprise of college basketball, for the students, for the game, and for our profession going forward, then let's do it. If it's not, then we don't, as opposed to just sitting here saying, well, that's not going to be good for us at Michigan, so I don't support it.
0: All right, there you go. I mean, that's some very telling sound from Dusty May in terms of, I mean, he used the term shelf life, you know, for coaches in college basketball right now, and I think, you know, he's right. It's not just the NIL or this, that, or the other. It's having to make these decisions. Wait around for guys. You're trying to assemble a roster. You're trying to get things together. You know, you're dipping into the mid-majors. Obviously, that's something that he cares deeply about since he was at a mid-major and took them to a Final Four when he was at FAU. Like, his players got poached. You know, did he pay some kind of a buyout for them? He just has real problems with the way this is all structured. And you know what? He did his job. He leaves at the top of college basketball. Winning the championship, having another reloaded team that people are looking at as a Final Four caliber type team once again for Dusty May. And I think he's like a lot of coaches. He's fed up with some of the way that these things are working out, the system at hand, what he's got to deal with on a daily basis. Where in the NBA, there are guaranteed contracts. There's guaranteed deals. There's a trade deadline. There are all these apparatuses because they have a collective bargaining agreement with the players that makes it easy to set up rules and parameters and contracts and live by those. Whereas in college basketball, he's right. It's kind of a free-for-all. And, you know, we see schools and players taken advantage of all the time. And it, you know, Michael Brown's a great example. You know, we talked the entire first hour about that situation. I mean, he took advantage of Louisville. He didn't have to like play a certain amount of games in order to guarantee himself NIL money. Players are allowed to hold teams hostages, and you know, it's been done to them for decades the way the system used to be, and now they're getting their turn to do it. So what's the immediate ramifications of Dusty May? And he's going to now have a team that'll have 15 days to decide whether or not they want to stay on with Mike Boynton. The last we heard from Mike Boynton, he was fired from Oklahoma State. He's going from, you know, being fired. I mean, he had Cade Cunningham, did absolutely nothing with him. And I know that's rich coming from me, who had Calipari for years, and you'd never hear about it. But at least Calipari would win some games in the tournament, you know, early on. And now Mike Boynton's going to get the one of the best jobs in the country right now. I mean, there aren't many better jobs than Michigan basketball with the success that has been built by Dusty May. You know, Juwan Howard left it a mess. May went in and cleaned it up immediately.
1: Me and ZC were talking about it. This is like the first time in a couple of years that a Michigan coach is leaving without a scandal behind him.
0: Well, maybe.
1: Juwan?
0: Because
1: he was punching everyone.
0: Yeah, he was punching players.
1: Sharon Moore.
0: Jim Harbaugh. Do we know there's not a scandal?
1: That's maybe it's a wait and see kind of thing. I don't know.
0: I saw some stuff today, and again, I don't know how accurate it is, but there was some stuff out there, like there were some shenanigans with some of the portal players from his past year's championship roster. I don't know. Again, that's just internet rumors.
1: From this past,
0: for now.
1: I believe is that not a recruiting violation, right?
0: I don't know. We've never really seen any portal shenanigans yet. Well, I mean, we have with like tampering.
1: Yeah,
0: I mean, unless it's like tampering or something. I don't know. I mean,
1: would that be hilarious if he walked away and like 2 years later, it was like Michigan's 2025-2026 title banner has been vacated. Oh no!
0: Well, tying this locally, you know, are there any players that they do decide to?
1: Pop to the
0: transfer portals? Is there anybody like Louisville would want to pick
1: up?
0: I
1: saw one. It was a UK fan.
0: Yeah,
1: because I think a Louisville fan was like, "Oh, what does this mean about the players?" Blah blah blah. And a UK fan responded with, like, "You guys, us, U of L, get Elliot Cadeau. We get, I think, a big man or something." And I was like, "Thanks, I guess we get Elliot Cadeau." But I was like,
0: "I'd want him over Jackson Shellstead."
1: Yeah. Oh,
0: I'd take him over
1: in the back. I go, I hated watching Cadeau play.
0: He's a winner, man.
1: But I'd love him on my team.
0: 100%. Dude wins. I mean, mm-hmm. Yeah, absolutely. I'd take him. Both teams would take him over their current point guard. Oh. Not that I think that the current point guards are going to be bad, but he's proven. He's got a national championship. I'd take Elliot Cadeau.
1: Outstanding player in the Final Four.
0: Yeah, right now. Y'all sign me up. The other thing is this Nikola Kusturica story now becomes interesting again, because all of the reports and the rumors over the weekend were that Michigan is in the driver's seat for him. No decision had been made yet, but that Michigan was making the late charge, the late push, and it was working, and that it seemed that was the foregone conclusion that Michigan was going to get the 17-year-old Serbian phenom. And, you know, with Dusty May now exiting the scene, you know, what does that mean in terms of his recruitment? Now, I know UCLA is still out there without Michigan. Maybe, you know, we'll have to see what Mike Boynton, you know, could do. Maybe he can convince them to stay on and convince all these guys to stay on, because Michigan's got a hell of a roster. I mean, it's a top four roster in the country. If he can get all those guys to stay and get Nikola, then obviously that would be a huge, huge jump for Mike Boynton to start. But does it make it interesting now? Where now it's a battle of UCLA and Kentucky for Kusturica. And I don't know what their financials is. They did get Donovan Dent.
1: I was going to say, you know, UCLA is up 1-0.
0: They are up 1-0. They got Donovan Dent, who
1: and he just retired.
0: He's retired from basketball completely. Yeah, he's just done. He was fine at Michigan. At UCLA.
1: He's coaching he's going back to New Mexico to, like, because he's like from there.
0: Yeah, built, he
1: like,
0: played there.
1: Yeah, he built the foundation in that community. So, like, okay. I think he's going to be doing something back.
0: Well, good for him. That's
1: New
0: cool.
1: Mexico. Yeah.
0: If he's not doing basketball, good thing he's
1: like, I think he said coaching.
0: That's what I'm saying. Like, yeah. That's good. He's staying out of it, or staying in it. Texas, Kentucky is going to be right back in the talks. Yeah, that's kind of how I read the room there. Who has any money left for Michigan players?
1: That's a great point.
0: It's a great point. I mean, what's the market right now for some of these guys?
5: Ooh, wait.
0: As far as, like, how much money they could get. I mean, they probably would get more just staying at Michigan because the market's pretty dried up right now. I would think that a lot of resources have been tapped. What were you going to say, Tanner? Go ahead.
1: Desropoli and St. John.
0: Oh!
1: Like, I don't remember them.
0: He's got that Kings UFL championship money burning a hole in his pocket. That's right.
1: Yeah, there could be a chance that St. John's nabs a few guys, I think. Because they got Donnie. They got a few other guys.
0: Yeah,
1: they didn't get like major names. Like
0: Donnie Freeman was the big one.
1: The big one for them.
0: Yeah.
1: So I feel like there's some change around there.
0: Maybe so. Maybe
1: maybe some maybe pressure so. Added on with the Knicks winning a championship. Rick's like, Mike.
0: Rapoli.
5: I need a check.
0: Rapoli. I need a check, Rapoli. Did you say Costa Rica? Yes, because I don't know how to pronounce Nicola's last name. Texter, if it's picking from Cronin and Pope, I think Pope is the easy choice. You would have thought that with Donovan Dent, but that was not the case. Because it sounded like you pronounced it Costa. I don't know how to say his name. It's like Kustrica. I think that's how you spell his name, so I don't know how to pronounce it. Texter, Bayline left Michigan without a scandal. That is true. Bayline did not.
1: But he did lose to a team with a scandal.
0: He did lose to a team with a scandal. It's true. He lost to Louisville. Hey, Big Rig, I'm a huge fan of the show from Nick Manning. Thank you. Thank you, Nick. Who's this? He sent me a hunk with a UK hat on. Is that another adult film star? I'm guessing so.
1: Oh, yeah. Well, it's right above that is
0: it's
1: Peter
0: right
1: North.
0: Above Peter North. So, yeah.
1: It's got to be.
0: Brandon Jennings showing up late is a good one. That was a great moment. That's a great moment. Texter, what about Owe? What about Owe? He's probably going to go second round. Texter, rotten hell with Diener sneakers, Michael Jr. and Sr. $6 million in a fire pit. Tox is a fan base? Yeah, Tox is a fan base. I'm the leader of the Tox fan club. You are really dropping loads of info today from Nick Manning. Thank you. Oh, man. They get Yusufu.
1: Yeah, they did get Yusufu.
0: Yeah,
1: I forgot about that. That went right under the thing.
0: I forgot about him.
1: Because it was like,
0: he's coming out
1: of the draft.
0: And he immediately went to St. John's. Yeah. Yeah, you're right.
1: Thank you, Texter.
0: Where'd that go? No, it's F-U, Y-O, I don't know what they're talking about. Texter. Did you show your buddy the gout picture this weekend at the tournament? There's no gout picture to show. There's no evidence of that, okay?
1: Jack Strebel just tagged me. They couldn't perform the surgery.
0: Oh, no.
1: Couldn't handle the power tool, if you know what I mean. At Tanner B, so ESPN. It's a joke. I wasn't in surgery. I was chasing tail all weekend on campus.
0: He made me feel bad for no reason. I felt bad. Because it's like, I felt bad for Jack Strebel. I was like, man, that's one of our favorite accounts, and I missed it, that he had surgery, and I'm in here doing a mea culpa, trying to apologize and sympathize with the young man. He's Lexan chasing tail. I mean, what is this? Jack Strebel, you get a 5-minute timeout. That's what you get. You get a little timeout. Go sit in the timeout chair.
1: Where is the chair?
0: In the corner.
1: Oh, no.
0: Texter, does all the negativity towards Louisville's highest recruit in 20 years hurt them for other top named players? I mean, I don't know. We'll have to see that play out. I mean, we'll talk to Keezy here in a little bit at 5 o'clock.
1: I was going to say, yeah, we got another 5-star like right after.
0: Yeah, you got another 5. But it wasn't during all this madness. No. I think they'll be okay. But at the same time, it's not a good look. And Keezy apparently had surgery. We'll get to that at 5 o'clock because I want to get this Jaden Quayton stuff coming up. Texter, hey, Big Rig, big fan of the show. No, I'm not reading your name. I know what that means. Mark, don't say this on air, Mark, but can you say that name to Tanner for me, please? If you can, you can't.
1: He said, oh, hell no.
0: I read his lips. He said, oh, hell no. All right, let's take a break. On the other end, we have some Jaden Quayton sound from Adam Finkelstein. Shines a little light on him and something that my barber noticed like a month ago, a month plus, he saw this video and sent it to me in a DM. Was like, "Did you notice this too? What did he notice? What did we notice and talk about on the show? That and more here on the roundtable." Hey, if you were at home this weekend or anywhere, it was a scorcher in the Kentuckiana area. I mean, we were talking upper 80s, lower 90s all weekend. It was hot. 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

0: that almost fainted the first time, and it gets better every other time I hear it. 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
1: Slamislaw.
0: Yeah. 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They conclude their series on Wednesday over on 93.9 The Ville. 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Michigan fans are already concerned, Tanner. Why do you think they're concerned?
1: I don't know, because they'll just wait till February to find out that Dusty May's gone. They'll go, what?
0: What?
1: Football season's over. I thought our basketball team was sick. What happened to Dusty?
0: What happened to Dusty? No, I see a lot of tweets that are looking at who Mike Boynton follows on Instagram.
1: Oh, no.
0: Yeah, this is from DNP Sports. Not a good sign. Mike Boynton follows tons of random young women on Instagram.
1: Oh,
0: such as Dever L, who is a NFL cheerleader. Ashton Harris, it just says, just for fun, Arkansas alum. And then Sophie Howe, Fort Worth, Texas, NPC bikini. What does that mean? Oklahoma State alum. What's NPC bikini mean?
1: I don't know. NPC?
0: NPC. NPC bikini.
1: Yeah, no.
0: I don't know. So Michigan fans are already a little.
1: NPC means non-playable character.
0: Yeah. She an NPC bikini, I guess? She's just walking around in a bikini as a non-playable character? She's not the main character. She's an NPC in a bikini.
1: So.
0: Maybe that's what she's trying to say. I don't know. Also,
1: I'm not in the contest, but I'm in the background.
0: Background.
1: Okay, thank you.
0: By the way, I got an alert that there's going to be some good news coming soon with Kentucky football recruiting.
1: Oh,
0: it's like Stein got another one. Actually, I think he might get more than another one. He may get another few.
1: Oh,
0: so yeah, I just got that update. That made me feel good.
1: Congratulations.
0: Thank you. The official, I can't announce who, but the official announcement it'll be out there. It'll be good stuff. That made me feel good.
1: Larry Fitz Jr. or Larry Fitzgerald Jr. I don't know. I know he's getting up there.
0: Yeah, he is. All right. With all this draft talk, not a lot has been discussed about Janie Quaintance, other than, you know, the news came out over the weekend that he did not get a green room invite to go to the draft.
1: See, yeah, Pat Kelsey didn't get one.
0: Neither did Janie Quaintance. They have that in common.
1: Yeah.
0: That's about all they have in common. But, yeah, they didn't get invited to the draft. So that was leaked out or announced over the weekend that Jaden Quaintance, along with Koa Pete and some others, did not get a draft room invite. That means they don't expect them to go in the lottery. And, you know, if you remember, before the season started, Jaden Quaintance was firmly in the top 10. Then he didn't play for a little while. Then he came back and played and then sat out. And then he started dropping, you know, back into the lottery. Now he's out of the lottery. And I think that's something that we all saw coming, to be honest with you. Here is Adam Finkelstein talking about Jaden Quaintance. And then, he mentioned something that we discussed here on the show like a month ago. I'll explain as we go. Go ahead.
2: I'm just going to open up the floor to you. I mean, who do you think could potentially go higher than expected Tuesday night?
3: Well, I'm kind of a glass half empty type of guy. I know you're an optimist. So I'm going to interpret that as like who could fall. I think that the players that we have seen who did not get the green room invitations that were a little bit of a surprise, right? Koa Pete is someone that did not get the green room invite. Jaden Quaintance is someone that did not get the green room invite. And those are prospects that earlier in the draft cycle were both mocked pretty consistently in the late lottery and now are not in the first 24 on draft night. Now, Koa Pete's perceived slide really began at the combine. The shooting has been a question from day one. It looked like he tweaked his mechanics in the pre-draft process and candidly made it worse. Now, I think if either one of these guys are available past 24, you run to the podium for them. Because with Jaden Quaintance, the issue is all about the medical. How healthy is he coming off that ACL? There was a video that was released before the combine, him throwing down some explosive dunks. But even that, I think,

0: kind of had an unexpectedly negative impact because executives and even media were noticing the way he was landing consistently on his other leg. Supposedly, some of those medicals haven't come back quite as optimistic as we hoped. So if you can get someone like Koa Pete, or you can get someone like Jaden Quaintance in the tail end of the first round, I think you run to that podium, you invest the time that it takes to develop Koa Pete's jumper, you figure out other ways to utilize him, just like Arizona did, and Quaintance, with the type of technology that is available to medical personnel in the NBA, if you can get that guy right physically, you're talking about an elite athlete, an elite defensive prospect, somebody like the Lakers, who are looking for a long-term solution at the center spot. That is worth the risk in terms of let's make sure we can get this guy's leg right and then find a rim protector of the future.
1: All right, I want to bring up something that Andy brought up earlier in his show in regards to that sound. But when he was taught, I mean, do you remember, Tanner, having that conversation about watching the video and noticing that Jaden Quaintance is not, he never landed on the injured leg. Yeah. And you could tell because he's got a sleeve. I mean, he's got a full leg sleeve, on the repaired knee. And, you know, my barber, was the one that pointed that out. Shout out Andrew Beeler. He sent that to me in a DM. He's like, if you look at this, he never lands on the injured leg. It's only on the healthy leg. Mm-hmm. And I watched it, and there were like five or six dunks in that video, and he was right. Every single time he landed on the other leg. And that Adam Finkelstein brings it up shows you that NBA execs and GMs are looking at that, and they noticed it too. So we are first on that, Tanner. So high five us. Thank you to Andrew. High five. But with the Jaden Quaintance situation, I mean, not only did Kentucky get burned by it, he got burned by it. Mm. He
2: big time.
1: It would have been better for him if he would have just sat out this season.
3: Mm-hmm. I was just going to ask if him just sitting out would have just kept him, probably he would go down a little bit.
1: A little bit. I still think he would have been lottery.
3: Mm-hmm.
1: This is the second time we'll bring up Shaedon Sharpe in this show, but Shaedon Sharpe didn't play at all.
3: Mm-mm.
1: He didn't even, like, he did warm-ups.
3: And
1: he dunked during the Drew Franklin tweet. Jaden Quaintance is warming up. I'm sorry. Shaedon Sharpe's warming up. He just did a windmill dunk. Oh, my gosh. All the KSR posts about Shaedon Sharpe's warm-ups. That's all he did. And he still got picked number six. So I think that Jaden Quaintance did himself and Kentucky a disservice by playing college basketball this year. If he would have stayed away, maybe Mark Pope gets a different center, not named Jaden Quaintance, that's not, you know, Brandon Garrison. But then again, maybe we wouldn't have seen the emergence of Malachi Moreno. I don't know. But maybe he gets somebody else, and he gets another guard instead of spending all that money on Jaden Quaintance, which was a lot of money.
3: Because he is a big man. Axel Lindenborg, does he end up signing? You don't think so?
1: No.
3: Because if you had that extra money left over?
1: No, he would. I think he was Michigan.
3: Make that 8 mil? I think he's offered Michigan. 11 mil?
1: Whatever lie he made up about how much money he was offered by UK. No, I don't think that. I think he was Michigan the entire. I think it was stay in the draft or go to Michigan.
3: Mm-hmm.
1: And he went to Michigan. I don't think Kentucky was a player at all for Axel Lindenborg. I don't think that had anything to do with it. But, you know, he completely nuked himself, and he nuked Kentucky in the same stroke. It sucks. And then another thing Finkelstein mentioned is like all this medical technology in the NBA. I mean,
3: they have that in college.
1: They have that in college too. they're about, you know, all these university hospitals, like they're the greatest hospitals on the planet. I mean, they're about, the UK health team is going to get him right. Remember they paraded out the trainers after the St. John's game? They trotted out the trainers like they got him back. Look at the great job the trainers have done here at Kentucky.
3: Healthy. He played like 10 more minutes of basketball after that
1: He played two more games. He played against Bellarmine. No, played three more. Sorry. He played against Bellarmine, Alabama, and Missouri was the last game he played in. And he played sparingly in all three of those games.
3: Yeah.
1: Sparingly. So,
3: 100K per minute or per point, I think it was.
1: Yeah, it was we calculated it, or somebody out there calculated it and said how many points or how much money he earned per stat or whatever he put up. But I mean, how much did Pope get bamboozled by the Quainton's family and the doctors? Like, oh yeah, he's going to be fine. He can play. He'll be able to play. He'll be just fine, because Jaden Quainton sits out college basketball. He sits out a paycheck.
3: Yeah.
1: Right. I mean, he sits out. That's a year without him making money. So like, I understand why they did it.
3: Even if he like doesn't, I said it when it got announced that he was going to partially play against St. John's. I was like, I feel like this is a little bit too early. I feel like
1: he re-aggravated it.
3: Maybe re-aggravated it.
1: Maybe that's the case too. I thought
3: it would have been a better case that he would just wait till like mid conference play in like February or later conference play, if you will, in February, and then test it out. And then we made the joke of like, you just have that guy in the background waiting to go in March Madness, because then it's like, oh, all these question marks are on the team. And then it's like, yeah, but we have JQ coming off the bench, and he's a swatting machine. But he got in there in mid-December.
1: Yeah.
3: Played 20 total minutes in the season.
1: And that was it.
3: And now he's going.
1: And now he'll go in the first round. And something Andy potential brought draft. Yeah, something Andy brought up and I thought was a really good point is, you know, in that sound, Finkelstein says, you know, if he drops to the 24th pick, I'd run to draft him. Whatever. Do you? I mean, how messed up is his knee?
3: Right?
1: Like he
3: why is also that the number?
1: Yeah, why do you have 24? Why is that? Does he have insider knowledge? Does he know where he's gonna go? Does he know he's getting picked with the 24th pick?
3: Maybe.
1: I mean, who has the 24th pick? That's what I
3: think
1: know.
3: The Knicks do.
1: Knicks? Let me go. I can go real quick.
3: It would be a bad spot for him to go to.
1: I can look at this real quick because there's mock drafts everywhere. Let's see here. NBA. Okay, so we'll go to Finkelstein's Intel mock drafts, as he's the one that we played the sound for. Yeah, and he's been on the show before. We like Finkelstein. I combined show and Finkelstein and came out with Machine. He's got DeBanza going one.
3: Yeah.
1: Peterson going two. Boozer going three. I mean, that's going to be the order in some way, shape, or form. It's Caleb Wilson that'll be going to the Bulls. How did I forget about Caleb Wilson?
3: Oh, yeah.
1: He'll be going at number four.
3: Yeah.
1: Yeah, and he should be in that conversation.
3: I only said Mikal or Acuff because he's the guard. They're guards, and I know they need guard help. They also need a lot of help in general.
1: Keaton Wagler at number five, Acuff at six. He's got Brown at seven going to the Kings. That'd be the best scenario for Louisville fans. If he goes to the Kings, says you'll never hear about him again.
3: Who's the Houston guard that I keep messing? Is it Kingston Fleming?
1: Kingston Fleming. Yeah,
3: I keep getting him and Keaton Wagler mixed
1: up. Get those two mixed up.
3: I don't know
1: up.
3: Why.
1: Yeah, Kingston Fleming going number eight to the Hawks. Number nine,
3: so they expect
1: Burries
3: four guards
1: to the Mavericks. Go ahead.
3: Through five and eight.
1: Yeah, I mean,
3: they've
1: got, because, I mean, in the top 10 in the draft, you have 1, 2, 3, 4, 5, 6. You have 6 guards going in the top 10 of this NBA draft. I mean, it was a good guard class.
3: I mean,
1: it's a great guard class. So where does he have, for our conversation here, where does he have Quaintance? Going. Let me see. They got Quaintance. I'm still scrolling. Still scrolling. Wow. They got Coa Pete at 23.
3: Mm-hmm.
1: Terrace Reed Jr. at 24. They got Quaintance number 25 to the Lakers. And he did bring up the Lakers in that sound.
3: Yeah. Okay.
1: Yeah. So he's got him going number 25 to the Lakers.
3: How would you, Mark? How would you feel about Jaden Quaintance going to your Kings? Lakers.
2: I don't care.
3: All right.
1: Okay, there we go. Right. Whoa.
3: Easy, Mark.
1: Wow,
3: I can't just be swearing, right?
1: Man. Hot mic, Mark. Holy bleep. I can't believe that just happened.
3: Oh, my God.
1: Don't worry. You're not going to get canceled.
3: Yeah, no,
1: you're
3: Mark,
1: not.
3: You're fine.
1: Mark, if I haven't been canceled yet, if Tanner hasn't been canceled, especially if Justin Jeffries hasn't been canceled
3: if
1: yet,
3: Jeffries
1: you're fine.
3: If Jeffries hasn't been canceled, you are more than fine.
1: You're sitting pretty, young man. Yeah, if Justin Jeffries hasn't been canceled yet, you're fine. You dodged a bullet there. Wow. How about that? I didn't know you had that in you, Mark. Let's see here. Texter, remember when Pope tried to say JQ was progressing faster than anyone they've ever seen? Oh, yeah, Pope was lying. I mean, of course he's lying. At the time, we should have realized that Pope was lying, but we were wishful thinking. Texter, people like Mark and Drew can wallow in the Malik Brown, or I think they meant Mikael Brown, nonsense for them trying to mock UK over Sharp. At least UK didn't pay millions for him. Well, they probably did under the table. I'm sure they did pay for Shaedon Sharpe. Texter, Mark bringing the fire. That's right. That's why he's here. He's here to bring the fire. Texter, unfortunately, Kentucky football is still and will always be trash. Thank you for that. I wasn't aware that what the vaunted Louisville Cardinal football fan base thought of Kentucky. That's new to me. Big Rig washed his mouth out with soap. Should we do that? Should we wash Mark's mouth out with soap for that, Tanner? Should we get some soap?
3: We have some Dial in the bathroom. I'm not doing that. No, I wouldn't.
1: I'm not doing that to Mark. Of course, by the way, do that to Mark.
3: He what? He's already eaten cat food.
1: Already ate the cat food.
2: Oh, okay.
3: Yeah, we have it on video and everything.
1: Yeah.
3: No, for you because you
2: send that to me later.
3: I do have to send that to you. Yes. For you don't know this. Strebel, being a father of four, has to have a harsh ruling in his household. And if his kids swear, he doesn't do the bar of soap. He'll just, what was it, one or two pumps of Dial? Or
1: one, just one.
3: Of like liquid soap in their mouth so they don't swear again.
2: Have you done it to the, what's his name?
1: Kellen. Yeah.
3: He's probably the first one to get
1: it. I haven't done that in years. I have not done that to Reed at all. Not at all.
3: If Reed's dropping curse words, I can't. Would be wild.
1: Look, has it happened before? He's really smart. No.
3: He
1: repeats everything he hears.
3: Yeah,
1: so.
3: I was going to say, my brother was the same way. It was like, whatever, if someone dropped something in our house, if my mom dropped something when my brother was like two, she'd just say like, oh, F.
1: Yeah.
3: And he was 2 years old.
1: Well, he's two. I'm not going to do that. Kellen was older where he knew what he was saying. See, that's the difference. And I was like Reed, I'm in trouble with Reed. I can't discipline him.
3: Oh yeah,
1: he's two. He's two, and I'm older and softer in my age. So like
3: he's the baby,
1: and I can't my wife has to do all the disciplining with him. I can't do it. I've told her that, and she knows it.
3: it's my guy. Come on, I can't.
1: Yeah, he's my best buddy, and I can't. It's impossible. I just get it. I can't. He's my little guy. There's no way.
3: As the youngest of three.
1: Yeah.
3: It definitely felt like my dad was the good cop. My mom was the bad cop.
1: Yeah, and I hate that for my wife because it's not fair to her. Like I know I'm being a bad husband and a bad parent. But I can't. She knows.
3: Reed will learn. The day that good cop gets a little upset, he won't do a lot of things after that.
1: Well, I did put him in bed today because he peed on the floor three times.
3: We're in the middle of potty training,
1: and like he knows how to go. Like he goes to the bathroom on the toilet. He can do it. He does it by himself. He'll just go in there and go to the bathroom. And so he went in there today, and he just peed on the floor.
3: Was that on a rug?
1: No.
3: Oh, thank God.
1: No, it was not on a rug. And so I was like, hey, I was like, don't do that. I was like, you know better. You're a big boy. You don't pee on the floor. And he's like, okay, Dad, no pee on the floor. And I was, and he's fine. And he's sitting there. He's eating his lunch, right? He's got a little mac and cheese. And he starts whizzing all over the floor there, like while he's sitting there in his booster seat. And I was like, Reed, we just had this conversation. Like, you can't pee on the floor. And he's like, uh-oh, I'm sorry, and da-da-da-da. So I clean that up. 2 minutes later, after I just cleaned the pee, Tanner, he does it again. And he's like laughing. He's like, Daddy, I peed again. And I was like, you have to go to bed. This is that time anyway.
3: How much water are you feeding this kid?
1: He drinks milk and juice all day.
3: He's just a camel. He's got two bladders.
1: Peeing everywhere. And so I was like, you have to go to bed. He's like, no! I was like, you can't pee on the floor. I just told you not to do that, and you did it. So I was like, I got to put the baby diaper on you now. So I put the baby diaper on him, and I put him in bed. Then he went to sleep in like 5 minutes. I knew he'd fall asleep quickly because he got up at 6 a.m. this morning. Like, my wife leaves at 6, And so I guess he got up. Well, he did. I talked to her on the phone, and she's like, he got up. Was like, I go too. She's like, no, go back to bed with Dad. And so he comes into the room, and he's like, wake up, Dad! Wake up! Time to wake up, Dad! And so he's been up since 6. And I knew he'd fall asleep immediately. Yeah. So I was like, he got disciplined, but I knew he'd fall asleep. He wouldn't cry very long. I just can't hear him cry. I just can't do it. It tears me apart. Texter, if Michigan players enter the portal, could UK pick any of them up? I don't think so. I think they like their roster. I think they ended their roster in a good way. I don't think there's anybody of need unless you say another guard. But then, you know, I don't know. They're in deep with this Costa Rica kid. I don't know. I doubt it very seriously. I think the Michigan players are going to be in a spot where they're not going to have many options. Like, I think their best option will be to stay at Michigan. I don't think we'll see a huge transfer from this
4: team. Tampering's got to get involved.
1: Oh, you know there is.
3: There's probably some that have, like, I haven't personally talked to anyone, but Ricky P was on the phone with my agent, and I might get out of Ann Arbor, you know, be the king of New York.
1: King of New York.
3: I feel like this is the perfect timing for tampering.
1: Yeah, no, absolutely. Settle down, Mark. The first hour pod is titled Hitler Cup. Texter, my mom used to feed me Dial soap like it was her day job. See, I'm not the only one. I got text shamed by people. You're cruel. You're mean. No one else does that but you. That's not true. And out of all the punishments, that's not a bad one. You take one pump of Dial soap. Not a big deal. Apparently, there's a fat Strebel.
3: No way.
1: Now there's a fat Strebel account.
3: What? Hold on.
1: Well, Justin Jeffrey just sent us the text. Nobody puts me in the corner chair. Welcome to 24 Hours of Hell, Big Rig. P.S. Look at the new profile pic. He's not. No. Now, did Jack Strebel turn into Fat Strebel? Is that what happened?
3: He did.
1: Why'd you do that? Why'd you do that? You're so mean. Come on. That's not. I didn't do anything wrong. You lied about being in the hospital. You lied to me. You tried to get sympathy for something that didn't happen.
3: You know.
1: What is this?
3: We've talked about some bad brand changes on this show, like Cracker Barrel.
1: Yeah,
3: they got rid of them.
1: They got rid of the old cracker,
3: and then they got it. They brought them back. That's a good rebrand.
1: They brought the cracker
3: funny
1: back.
3: Funny as hell.
1: That's not funny.
3: Oh man, that's good.
1: Listen, Jack Strebel, I'm not calling you by your new Twitter name.
3: It's like the Detroit Pistons going back to their old logo with the horse. this is sick. This is awesome.
1: That was the ugliest uniform in the NBA.
3: The uniform sucked.
1: It was the worst.
3: The logo was awesome.
1: The logo was awesome.
3: Oh, no, actually even better. It's like if the Toronto Raptors went back to the like OG logo.
1: With the Raptor playing basketball? Yes. That was badass.
3: That's what it feels like with this rebrand.
1: No, this can't be the rebrand. Okay, listen to me.
3: He only has so many little, I think, unless he becomes verified.
1: Here's the problem with it. There's already a fat Rutherford out there, Jack Strebel.
3: Oh, yeah,
1: you can't model yourself after a Mike Rutherford parody account, okay? This is my plea to you. This should make you sick. You should be sick that you're ripping off a fat Rutherford account. You got to go back to Jack Strebel.
3: But there could be so many. He could get a lot of followers now because the joke of, oh, shut up, you fatty, blah, blah, you big fat dumb.
1: I've lost 10 pounds. My wife bought me this shirt for Father's Day, which is very nice.
3: You like this?
1: She got me a lot of stuff. She did a great job. I got some new Hey Dudes. Yeah, this is not a 2X. This is an extra large.
3: Oh.
1: Is it like I'm losing weight? They won't be able to use fat too much longer at the rate I'm going.
3: Well, this could be motivational to you.
1: Yeah, actually, you know what? You're right. You pissed me off, Jack Strebel. Now I'm
3: keep it up, Fat Strebel.
1: I'm even more married to the fact of becoming healthier. I've dropped my beer intake. I don't eat sweets really hardly at all. I'm doing a lot better. Now Jack Strebel just motivated me anymore. Texter, now we just need a Gout Strebel. You shut up, Texter. We don't need a Gout Strebel. All right, let's take a break. On the other end, we'll play some more Pat Kelsey sound because there are more questions about this roster than some Louisville fans want to admit. He talks about injuries and some other things. Before we do that, thank you to 502-HEMP and 812-HEMP for being the choice of hemp providers here in the Kentuckiana area. 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
24: Well, I can't really decide if racism is bad.
1: Oh, my God. What are you trying to kill me, Tanner? You stuck a knife in my gut. Oh, God. Can you play that again?
3: I got to find it. Hold on.
1: This is the round table here on ESPN 680, 1057, 437, 9680. It's the EPS Jobs text line. I'm James Strebel. I'm joined today by Tanner and Mark. We're going to bring Mark in the studio here.
24: Well, I can't really decide if racism is bad. Well, I can't really decide if racism is bad.
3: See, here's one thing that Rabo and Co. always do. I like to play the...
1: What do they always do?
3: That's Why I Vomit sound.
1: Yeah, That's Why I Vomit.
3: That's the best line.
1: That's better. That's the best
3: ten
1: one.
3: Ten times better.
1: It's a million times better. Holy bleep. Anyway, Mark Sears is going to join me in studio for the final segment as we go through our summer movie list with Mark. I don't know if you heard that or not, but he will be. Oh, he's chowing down on a biscuit from Chick-fil-A. 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I had a parfait and a little chicken biscuit earlier, so that was very good. 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They had delivery. 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Dexter, please play that rejoin for Jeffries when he comes back. He'll be back tomorrow.
3: I'll keep it for 5 o'clock
1: Keep it for 5 o'clock tomorrow, please. He'll be back in the studio with us tomorrow. We've already received the text message confirmation. Will Fat Strebel be buried in the tombs of pyramids? No! I don't like Fat Strebel, and I don't like the tombs. There are no tombs in the pyramids. I would subscribe to Gout Strebel. Don't give him any ideas. Don't give him any ideas. Because he's, I don't know why he's in a bad mood today. This Twitter frat dude that we don't know but is awesome. I don't know why he's in a bad mood, but he is. Okay?
3: He's good stuff.
1: He is good stuff. I'm always laughing at his stuff. It's great. All right. Let's get you can take the texture. You can take the lock out of Charlottesville. but you can't take the Charlottesville out of block. Locke has no idea what's going on right now. He has no clue whatsoever.
3: What? I just returned my Spectrum Wi-Fi or internet equipment.
1: And dude, isn't that the best feeling in the world?
3: The best feeling ever.
1: When
3: they had Spectrum on the one on the new on the TV, and I was like, am I going to get Lachlan McLean? Oh, my God.
1: Eat it, Locke.
3: Oh, yeah, no, that was
1: it. You know, now that I have YouTube TV and Verizon wireless internet, I don't have to. Every time I turn my TV on, it doesn't start at channel one.
3: Good.
1: With Locke staring at me next to some blonde anchor. I'm like, I don't have to see him anymore, except for when I'm in a Mexican restaurant. They always have Spectrum News on in the Mexican restaurants. The Mexican restaurants love Locke.
3: Hey, Senor McLean.
1: But that is a great feeling when you drop off the Spectrum equipment.
3: Oh, my God.
1: It's great. Like, get this bleep out of here. I don't want to see you all ever
3: again.
1: And
3: it was so, like, I thought
1: I'm
3: I had
1: all
3: to, like,
1: paid up. Here's my box.
3: I thought I had to stay longer, and like all I did was like put the equipment, and he's like, you can keep the cords. And I was like, okay. And
1: yeah,
3: then he went boop boop. He's like, all right,
1: done,
3: you're done.
1: It takes 5 minutes.
3: I was like, thank God.
1: Yeah,
3: I'm gonna go enjoy internet now.
1: Yeah, the Verizon internet is so much superior than Spectrum. It's phenomenal.
3: Ugh.
1: It's fast. There's no lagging, none of that. Texter, you can't fit in the tombs with gout. You see what you did, Jack Strebel? We were having a good show. We were having a fine show. It was all sports all the time. There were no shenanigans going on except for Mark cussing, saying the S word. And here you go. Now you get the text line all riled up. I had a serious sports talk radio show going today, and you nuked it, Jack Strebel. Shame on you. Shame on you. If I had Dial soap, I'd squirt it in your mouth. I knew that's where it was going to go. I knew that's where it was going to go. I couldn't stop myself. I couldn't stop it. I had to. Whoops, sorry. Sorry. Andy sent me an Instagram reel, and I clicked on it, and then the sound started coming through. There's no telling what it is. Coming from our guy, Andy Sweeney. So there we go. All right, 437-9680, UPS jobs text line. You want to dive a little bit more? We'll save Jeff Brohm for tomorrow. And that's nothing against Jeff Brohm personally. But I kind of fell into the same trap that Andy fell into, because I know he wanted to play Jeff Brohm sound too. But, you know, the Pat Kelsey, Dusty May, Jaden Quainton stuff all dominated the show today. And, you know, Jeff Brohm didn't say anything groundbreaking, and this is not a shot at Jeff Brohm, but like Pat Kelsey and Mark Pope, they are similar in this regard. They wear their emotions on their sleeves. Like, you know when Mark Pope is upset, you know when Pat Kelsey's upset. Like, they just can't help themselves. Jeff Brohm, you don't know if he's happy or if he's sad, because he sounds the same all the time. And that's the way it's supposed to be. If you're a football coach or a basketball coach, it's in your best interest to just be as monotone and boring as possible. And that's what Jeff Brohm was today. He said some interesting things. I mean, he talks about Kienholz, talks about their new pieces, talks about, being, like I said, impressed with, Kienholz. He talks about the playoff expansion. I mean, he talks about a lot of important stuff. I mean, he gives all kinds of love to Ole Miss in that game opener, talking about Lacey and Chambliss. But we'll get to Brohm tomorrow. It'll be a good holdover as we had plenty to talk about today. But I do want to talk about a little bit more about Kelsey, okay? Let's see here. Which one of these, Tanner, does he talk about the injuries? Let's see here. Is that PK4, Isaac, and the new guys? Let's play it and see. Because he does talk about off-season surgeries that we really didn't know about until today. So go ahead and play PK4. If it's not in there, that's fine. We can just talk about it on the other side. Go ahead.
0: I'm excited about that group. And, Isaac, he's a bulldog, man. He's not afraid. I think he leads the country in practice fights to this point so far, which people that know me know I don't mind that at all. If he's tied up for a loose ball, you're going to have to saw his arm off to get him off the ball or blow the whistle or 8,000 times. But he's not afraid and tough as they come. You know, Bo is a guy, all three of those guys we've been recruiting for a long time. Bo is a big, strong, physical guard that can really shoot the ball, can really get downhill and put foul pressure on people. Another guy that is just not afraid, you know. If he's open with a glimmer of light, you know, he is pulling that thing. And that's a gift, because sometimes as a freshman, you know, you're a little hesitant. He's not hesitant, which I love. OB is... He and Carter both had off-season surgery. Carter had a meniscus surgery done several months ago, and he's really, really close to being fully cleared. Obi had shoulder surgery several months ago. You know, he's working his way back. And what I love about you know, both those guys, and Carter being closer to being fully cleared. We're hoping that's, you know, probably within the next week or two, Obi's a little bit farther off, is just how engaged they are. Like, Obi is on the floor every single day, and you have to get him off. Obi, step off. And then afterwards, he wants to walk through every single concept that we walk through, asking questions constantly. All three of those guys are mature beyond their years in terms of the freshmen, Isaac, Bo, and Obi. And then, you know, obviously Carter. I mean, that's the one thing I will say about all the transfers. We pay attention to a lot of things in the selection and the recruiting process. When we peel away the onion and dig deep on the due diligence that we do, the caliber of coaching that these guys have and the programs that they come from, that matters. And if you look at, you know, all the way down the line, everywhere that these transfers have come from, they've played for phenomenal coaches. And that matters. The learning curve, the speed with which they pick stuff up and they apply stuff. When they come in from programs like that and play for phenomenal coaches, as all of our guys have, you're way ahead.
1: All right, there we go. So... We knew about Carter Knox. Like, we knew about the meniscus tear when he was at Arkansas, right? I mean, that was, but he's still recovering from that, said he'll still be about a week or two away. And then Obinna Keezy and his shoulder surgery, we knew nothing about that. I mean, that was new information that was dropped today. Said he had the surgery months ago, but he's still not ready. He's actually behind Carter Knox in terms of his recovery. And, you know, with the last few seasons, the coaches around here should not get the benefit of the doubt when they're talking about injuries. Should not get the benefit of the doubt when talking about injuries. I mean, we just went over for an hour about the Mykel Brown situation. We went over the Jaden Quaintance stuff last segment. Like, they've had bad track records in terms of injuries and speaking truthfully about them with the information that we now have. I think Carter Knox will be fine in terms of his health as a basketball player. It's a, you know, another conversation. I think he'll be fine in terms of his health. But the Keezy one would make me a little nervous if I was a U of L fan. I'm talking about if on a scale of 1 to 10, it would be like a 3. Because Louisville fans need Obinna Keezy to be healthy. They need him to be ready. And they need him to be good. Because after Florey Badunga on the bench is Gabe Dines. And you do not want Gabe Dines.
3: American Wendy.
1: Yeah, right. You do not want Gabe Dines to be your primary backup center to Florey Badunga. Florey, we know, he's a dog. And he's going to put up impressive defensive numbers for you. But what happens if he needs a break or he's in foul trouble or, God forbid, he gets injured or something, he has to miss a couple of games? I mean, this is college athletics. It's athletics in general. There are going to be nicks and bruises and bumps and bruises throughout the season. It doesn't hit everybody, but it's going to hit somebody on the team at some point. By the way, France is already up 1-0 on Iraq with about 20 minutes into the game. But Gabe Dines was one of those guys that Kentucky lost to Pat Kelsey, and everyone in Kentucky was like, okay, good. like he took a visit to Kentucky. You're like, no, go back to Louisville. go back and please commit to Pat Kelsey. He's a 7'5" guy that averaged 2.9 points and 2.3 rebounds at USC last year. His best statistical season happened in 2024-2025, where he averaged 6 points and 5 rebounds. That was his best season as a college basketball player. You need Obinna Ekezi to be healthy.
3: I think I had a tweet from when it was coming out that Dines was going between, like, visiting both us and UK.
1: Yeah, that was one that I did not care
3: about. And I think I made, like, the tweet that I said, like, just let him have it.
1: Yeah.
3: I think it was along those lines.
1: Both fan bases, except for, like, the diehards on either side.
3: Yeah.
1: Like
3: that needs a win over, like, their rival.
1: Yeah, exactly. We're kind of like, eh, no, I'm good.
3: Yeah.
1: Like, no, I'm good without Gabe Dines. Like, I'm totally cool. Texter, U of L has more depth than UK to weather injuries. You don't at the center. No, you do not. No, you don't. You don't. Because if Obinna Ekezi can't play or is injured or whatever happens, or he doesn't develop the way you want him to develop, your backup is Gabe Dines. So no, that's a complete myth. Now, if Ekezi comes back, then yeah, you have a backup center. Kentucky's a backup center too. They also have a over seven foot goon on their team named Reese Potter. Like, if Frank Kepnong went down, our backup would be Reese Potter. I don't think a lot about Frank Kepnong, but I know he's a very good defender and he can block shots. I'd rather see him out there than Reese Potter. And you would much rather see Obinna Ekezi. Now, other positions, we can have that conversation. But no, you are not in a luxury at the center position. You have three bigs on your roster that can play center. You have Badunga, you have Ekezi, and you have Gabe Dines. You have three. So no, you cannot weather an injury at center better than UK or any team in college basketball with your center depth, because it's not there without Obinna Ekezi. And as I said, Obinna Ekezi also has to show you that he can play at college basketball level, which a lot of freshmen are able to. Look at the NBA draft. It's dominated by freshmen. So he can do it. I'm not saying he can't. He can do it. But it is a question you have to ask yourself. Gabe averages more blocks than Kentucky's backup 7-year-old Frank. LOL. Congratulations that your backup center averages more blocks. Our backup center averages more rebounds and points than yours. I mean, what are you doing? Quit. Why are you putting on for Gabe Dines? What are you doing? That's like the saddest rivalry ever. Gabe Dines versus Frank Kepnong. What are you doing right now? Why did you do that? Why did you waste that data? No, I'm serious. Why did you waste the data on sending that text? You have to put your Cardinal cape on for Gabe Dines? What is wrong with you? The dude's not good. He's 7'5" and he's still playing college basketball as a third stringer. He'll be your third stringer. Why are you putting on your Cardinal cape for your third string big man? There are other ways to rival. Stop chasing the stick. No.
24: Well, I can't really decide if racism is bad.
1: If you want to sprinkle that in whenever you want from here on out.
3: I'm going to probably add it as
1: a hockey. You got to add that hockey, man. I've never heard that before. You have to add that. An old-fashioned backup center off. LOL. Exactly. Like, I didn't want to do that. I did not want to do it.
3: This is great. This is what the rivalry gets to in June.
1: Texter, people made fun of Felton Spencer until he developed into an All-American. Okay, you know what? You're right. Gabe Dines is going to be an All-American. Yeah, I apologize. You have an All-American on your bench. I'm sorry. Gabe Dines is All-American. Who? I'm stupid. I'm the dumb one.
3: We can start doing that as, like, a bit. What? When we bring up Gabe Dines, it's like, I mean,
1: All-American.
3: Top five lottery pick.
1: Yeah, All-American candidate, Gabe Dines.
3: I'm so down to just
1: let's do it. Let's
3: build him up to be
1: let's do that bit.
3: The next Cooper Flag or Wendy.
1: Yeah, All-American candidate, Gabe Dines.
3: Yeah.
1: Yeah, that's who he is now.
3: I can't wait for the preseason watch list to come out there. Where's Gabe Dines?
1: Where's Gabe Dines? We can be mad about it. I can't believe this anti-Pat Kelsey Louisville bias to not have Gabe Dines on your All-American list. Goodman, Norlander, Doster, Parrish.
3: Yeah, this is going to be our bit.
1: We're calling you to the carpet. I'd put in Mike DeCourcy, but he was retiring. He already retired, I think. It's a little known fact that Gabe Dines has been spending the past couple of months getting powers from the burial chambers of the pyramids.
3: And that's why he's going to be an All-American.
1: That's it. Maybe Pope will go to Michigan. Bro, he ain't. No,
3: it's imagine.
1: It's Mike Boynton. Mike Boynton's already been given the interim head coach title. It's him.
3: But did Billy say no?
1: Yeah, I saw a Billy Donovan tweet, and I wanted to poke my eyes out. What?
3: He's back. It's Jack Strebel.
1: Thank you, Jack Strebel. I love you. I think our beef has been buried. It was a misunderstanding. I apologized. Thank you. There's an image out here. Top 10 men's lead block. I'm not. Yeah, Frank Kepnong is number two. Big 10 men's lead blockers. Andy Mara, Frank Kepnong, Ivicic, Zvonimir, Nate Biddy, and Jacob Coffey. So there we go. How about that? It worked. You took the bait, got you going. It did. No, you worked. It worked. You did a good job there, Texter. I'll give you your flower.
3: Yeah. Mark said it the best.
1: What do you
3: say?
1: Rage bait successful. You think PK.
3: And he also helped us make a bit.
1: He did help us make
3: Gabe
1: a bit.
3: Dines, Gabe All-American.
1: Dines, All American. Texter, you think PK players that transfer to new teams talk about Simone Biles shots in their first team meetings? Yeah, that's right. That's the first thing that Frew said. When you get Sananda Frew, you're not going to get any Simone Biles shots. You'll get the back of my bubblegum card. And the Shaka Smart was like, what the hell are you talking about? Simone Biles shots? Bubblegum cards? Why are you talking like a five-year-old right now? Sorry, Coach Smart. That's the way PK talks. Yeah, we all know he's a clown. Welcome to the team.
3: Kiddo, look at those names in the rafters. Yeah. Got Doc Rivers, Dwayne Wade, Jay Crowder, and Jimmy Butler. Shut up.
1: Shut up. What was Pat Kelsey having in his rafters? 5'11", 215, All-American Paul here. I think I can take Gabe Dines on the post. Love you, Street. Paul's back! Yeah! It's been a while since we heard from Paul. I'm happy with that.
3: He had another one earlier.
1: We hadn't heard from him since June 10th.
3: Oh, no,
1: he texted Andy.
3: Oh, wow. You cheating on us, Paul?
1: Hey, Andy, it's Paul. You don't tell Strebel what he can and can't eat. That's for God. LOL.
3: Paul.
1: Thank you for being back.
3: How high are we going to get tonight, brother?
1: Oh, that's a great question.
3: Are we doing dabs or is it just like a little joint?
1: You're doing a joint? You're doing dabs? You're going to hit a bong? What are you going to do, Paul? Top five college coaches with Dusty gone. Oh, man.
3: No. I mean, everyone's going to get mad at me, but number one's Hurley.
1: No, it's Hurley.
3: Yeah.
1: No, Hurley, Todd Golden. And this isn't any order.
3: Mm-hmm.
1: Hurley, Todd Golden. I mean, I don't think Cal's top five anymore right now.
3: I was going to ask, do you put Patino or Cal Perry in there?
1: I don't know. I mean,
3: I don't think you could.
1: Like, who's had the most success right now?
3: Samson?
1: I mean, who?
3: Samson?
1: Yeah. Samson. I think. Okay, so let's do this. Okay. Shire's got to be in there. I hate it, but Shire's got to be in there.
3: Yeah.
1: So what do we have, four?
3: That's four. Shire, Sampson.
1: Shire, Sampson.
3: Hurley.
1: Golden.
3: Izzo. No, I'm just kidding.
1: No.
3: I'm kidding.
1: I mean, is Nate Oates, is he one?
3: No.
1: I don't think so either. Who would be the
3: fifth? He had a one Final Four appearance. Am I wrong? Just one? Nate Oates, I'm saying?
1: Yeah, one.
3: All right.
1: Rick Barnes has had one. I wouldn't put him up there. Top five coach, not Mick Cronin.
3: No. If you asked me that like 5 years ago, maybe.
1: I mean, TJ Osselberger, but he hasn't gone to the Final Four yet. I think he's a really good coach.
3: Yeah, I think he's a really good coach.
1: Like
3: I would not
1: him,
3: say top five.
1: But, yeah, I don't think he's top five right now. I mean, is it Patino still? I mean, what's the best he's done at St. John's? Sweet 16?
3: Yeah.
2: Oh.
1: When's the last time Patino's
3: been?
1: No,
3: he was in an Elite Eight because that was
1: no, he wasn't.
3: He was going to be.
1: He was going to be, but he lost.
3: Yeah. Oh, that's
1: That's a really good question.
3: It's like, hard to pick five.
1: Yeah, it's hard. It is because I don't want to pick the guys that you feel like.
3: They have the name brand.
1: The
3: but
1: name
3: it's
1: brand,
3: like,
1: but
3: as of
1: recently,
3: late, what have you done
1: it's been
3: for
1: like kind of, you know, whatever.
3: Ooh, that is a real tough
1: one. That's a really tough one because, yeah, Dusty May would be the other. He would have been the fifth. And now he's gone. I
3: think he
1: would
3: have been like top three, top two.
1: Yeah. Oh, absolutely. I mean, you got to put Hurley number one because he has multiple championships.
3: Yeah,
1: but
3: recently.
1: I think Dusty May would be right behind him.
3: Yeah.
1: I mean, those would be one, two if Dusty May was still in. Text line, let us know. Who do you think should be?
3: Man, that is a real good question.
1: I don't put Self there because he's not doing
3: it. The same thing with Patino and Calipari. It's like,
1: yeah,
3: you got all the. You have all the accolades, but what have you done recently?
1: Yeah, I mean, I'm talking right now. I'm not talking all time. I'm top five right now. I wouldn't put Self in there.
3: Mm-mm.
1: Here recently he's had some. I mean, last year's team was just whatever.
3: Yeah.
1: I mean, he's had some average ass teams. I mean, really, since he's won the title, he's just been average. Since he's won the title, I don't think they're going to be that good this year.
3: Mm. Ooh, Underwood. Maybe.
1: I think
3: this year he could solidify himself top five.
1: Let's see what he does this year. I agree with that. He went to the final four.
3: I'm trying to think. Yeah.
1: He went to the final four this past
3: honorable
1: season.
3: Honorable mention. Underwood's an honorable mention.
1: We're doing a hold on Brad Underwood. I think that's a really good one. He went to the final. Let's see what he can do this year because he has a top three roster.
3: Yeah.
1: Let's see a lot of retention. Let's see what he does this year. Texter Kenny Payne. All right. Let's take our final break. We'll have Mark Sears in the studio. We found out he hadn't seen a classic film. Tanner's had it. He's creating a list for him to watch over the summer. We'll do that after the break. ESPN 680 105.7.
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0: I'm against racism, I'll tell you that much. Perhaps I'll put a statement out.
1: You're listening to The Round Table with Round Daddy. Now here's Round Daddy, James Strebel.
2: Man, you know what's great about all this? You want to hear a surprise? Locke's listening right now.
3: Yes!
2: Which is great. Like, I'm honored that Locke McClain is listening to this show. And I'm not saying that facetiously. I really am. But, you know, he's texting me. We're debating about Patino. He doesn't like Todd Golden. He did point out that Patino's won the Big East 2 years in a row. I said, the Big East stinks outside of UConn. He doesn't like Todd Golden. Yeah, you're right, Locke, but he's got a national title. He might go back to the Final Four this year. So there we go. He said, get off his tip. This is great. Thank you for listening, Locke. It's the Roundtable here on ESPN 680 1057 437. 9680 is the text number, the UPS Jobs text line, if you want to get in there. Thanks for joining us today. It makes me happy that Locke McClain's listening. France still hasn't scored a second goal. What's wrong with them? Score the damn soccer ball. What are you doing? Beat these guys. Let's go. Hurry up. Score. I've watched more soccer in the last 3 weeks than I have in my entire life. I will admit that. I have been watching a lot of World Cup action. So there's that. All right, Mark Sears is in the studio with us. Our good friend Mark. How are you today, Mark?
4: I'm doing fine. Thank you.
2: Have you recovered from saying the S word live on air? Are you okay?
4: Yeah, I'm fine. I just hope that everybody else out there is okay.
2: Yeah, they're okay. They've heard that word before. They're all adults. They're all adults. It's okay. It only went over the stream, so it did not go over terrestrial radio. So there we go. Now, why did you try to scare me today? I walked in the studio. I was bopping in. I was in a great mood. I had a great Father's Day yesterday. Really good weekend, and you tried to scare me. Why'd you do that?
4: It's just, surprise you.
2: Yeah, you surprised me for sure. You're wearing a Bryce Harper Phillies t-shirt today. Is that your team? I didn't know you had a baseball team.
4: Yeah, that's my team.
3: Okay, we made the joke. I was like, oh, that's why Ken hired
2: Mark. Oh, there it is. Is that what you did? Did you give Ken that information when you did your interview? You said, by the way, I'm a Phillies fan. Did you tell him that?
4: No, I don't remember if I have told him that. Yeah, actually.
3: You should. You'll go up on his rankings real quick.
2: Oh yeah, absolutely. You'll get a bonus in your $0 pay.
4: Hopefully a nice paycheck and
3: a time slot for your own show.
2: That's right,
3: Money Making Mark Show.
2: The money.
4: Hey, yeah, that's a good name.
3: I got you, brother.
2: I like that. Yeah, the Money Making Mark Show. You do gambling advice.
3: I took one marketing class in college, and I learned. That's the only class I actually truly learned in.
2: It's paying off. It's paying off. All right, so Mark. Tanner texted a stunner into me today as I was sitting at home.
3: Because as we mentioned before, he's never seen the Rockies.
2: Yeah, he's never seen the Rockies. So that's out there. So that's already on his list. Now, he also informed me that you've never seen Borat. Is that true?
4: Yeah, I haven't seen that before. I don't even know what that is.
2: You don't know what Borat is?
4: No, a lot of the unks out there are probably going to be like, Mark, what the heck? You've never watched it.
2: That's exactly what all the unks are doing right now.
3: I literally said to him, when he said, I haven't seen Borat, I go, I feel like Strebel right now, about to like, how did you, what?
2: It's one of the funniest movies ever made. It's an iconic
3: He did
2: film.
3: Ask if there's, what was it, inappropriate jokes and like,
2: yes,
3: stupid stuff like that. And he's like, I like those kinds of movies. And I was like, oh, that's the perfect movie for
2: it's
3: you.
2: Perfect. It's extremely inappropriate. So you would get a kick out of this. Okay, it's very funny. It's about a man from Kazakhstan. Okay, the way they portray Kazakhstan in the movie is it's a very poor backwater country, which is Kazakhstan in real life isn't. Okay.

0: but that's how they bring it. So he comes to America, and he interviews all these unknowing people in his journey. Like, there's a scene where he goes into, like, an old southern plantation and has dinner with him and brings a prostitute to dinner with him. He's at a bull riding competition, a rodeo, and goes out and sings the Kazaki national anthem, which is great.
1: I will be singing the Kazakhstan national anthem to the tune of the American national anthem.
0: Yeah. I support President George W. Bush and his war of terror.
1: And he just gets the loudest cheer ever.
0: Those didn't say war on terror. It says war of terror. Yes. That's something that I picked up immediately in the theater when I saw it. No, it's funny. He watches the Pamela Anderson, Tommy Lee adult tape. And he falls in love with Pamela Anderson, and so it becomes his mission to find her and marry her.
1: He watches Baywatch first.
0: Oh, he watches Baywatch
1: and then
0: first.
1: He finds and out he about finds the, out the sexy tape.
0: Yeah, with the frat dudes that sued him. they're from the University of South Carolina, and they're on there saying all kinds of like racist stuff, and they get mad for the things they said and blame it on Sacha Baron Cohen. It's his fault that they said racist things. Take your L. So anyway, you need to watch that. Okay, so what kind of list do we have for Mark now?
1: So, because then me and ZC started asking him more questions. So far, we have the Rockies. I said you didn't have to watch five or something, I think.
0: No, don't watch. He didn't have to watch two or five.
1: Okay.
0: One, three, and four.
1: Okay.
0: He had to watch Rocky 1, 3, and 4.
1: Borat, of course.
0: Borat, yep.
1: This is a TV show.
0: Okay.
1: That he was like, I like sports stuff. So I was like, this one's good for you, too. It has inappropriate jokes. Eastbound and Down.
0: Eastbound and Down. You would love Eastbound and Down. That's a great one. You know who Danny McBride is?
2: I've heard the name.
0: Yeah, he's really funny.
2: Recognize if I had a picture.
1: Oh, yeah.
0: He's on a State Farm commercial now, and it made me really sad.
1: Yeah.
0: It's him and
1: Keegan-Michael Key.
0: Yeah.
1: But it has Tox's boy's wife, Haley Steinfeld, in it. So it's a pretty A-lister, I guess you could say.
0: Yeah, she's an A-list, but it made me sad. So, yeah, Eastbound and Down, a great show to watch. What else?
1: Semi-Pro, the movie with Will Ferrell.
0: Will Ferrell's funny, but Tanner and I differ on this.
1: Yeah,
0: Mark.
1: I love this movie.
0: I didn't think it was that funny. I saw it once, and that was enough for me. Will Ferrell has funnier movies, in my opinion. Semi-Pro's fine. Mm-hmm. It's fine. You'll laugh, but it's not the funniest of his movies.
1: This one really caused a ruckus between me and ZC and him.
0: Okay.
1: Chappelle Show. He's never seen
0: You've
1: any.
0: You've never seen any of the Chappelle Show?
2: You've never seen any of Chappelle Show?
0: So if I say, bleep your couch, you don't know what that means?
2: No.
0: Or game blouses?
2: No.
0: Okay.
1: Oil?
0: Oil?
1: We talking oil?
0: You cooking?
1: You cooking?
0: You don't know about any of that?
1: I think that's on Netflix.
0: That's so on Netflix. Do you have Netflix?
2: Nope.
0: You don't have Netflix? Whoa. Right. What streaming services do you have?
2: I got YouTube TV. I think I got Hulu and Roku. I can always just pirate, you know?
0: you can borrow a Netflix password. In fact, you can't borrow mine because I don't know what it is.
1: Those were the five movie/shows that we had that we were taught. That was like honestly 10 minutes before we started the show.
0: Yeah.
1: And we're like, whoa. Do you have any questions? Like any movie questions for him?
0: Like, okay, other than like goofy movies and like silly raunchy comedy, like what else do you like? Like, do you like mob movies? Do you like war movies? What kind of movies do you like? What's your favorite movie?
2: I like. Sci-fi action.
0: Okay, I like sci-fi and action too. So, what's your like? If you had to pick one movie that's your favorite, what is it?
2: I don't know. That's a really hard question because there's a lot of good movies.
0: Well, give me a few. Just give me a few of your favorites.
2: I probably have to say Transformers.
0: Okay,
2: Star Wars: Revenge of the Sith, Empire Strikes Back. I'd say probably. The second Lord of the Rings movies. I love Lord of the Rings.
0: I love Lord of the Rings, too.
2: I think those movies are absolutely fabulous.
0: They are fabulous.
2: They're making another one, actually.
0: They are. Yeah, the search for Gollum. That upsets me, Mark. I won't be shy about it. I don't like the way the Lord of the Rings trilogy ended was perfect. It was perfect. Aragorn gets his kingdom back. Frodo goes to the Grey Lands with the elves and with Bilbo. Like, Sauron has been vanquished. Saruman is done. Like, it ended perfectly. Like, we don't need the... Gollum fell into a fire pit. He's dead. The search is over. We don't need it. It's not the search for Spock. This isn't Star Trek Part 3. The search for Spock. He's dead. He's dead. He died in the book. And if we needed Lord of the Rings Part 4, J.R.R. Tolkien would have written it. If he felt like the story needed to be told more, he would have put pen to paper. I don't need Peter Jackson's take on the Lord, like what happens after everything. I don't want to see it. I'm not afraid to admit it. I love Lord of the Rings, but I'm not watching it. I refuse.
2: Well, I think with like Lord of the Rings, I actually think it'll be good. It won't. I don't think it'll be like Star Wars, like 7 through 9, or Transformers movies, like 4 and 5, where it's just a complete flop.
0: Now, be careful, though, because Justin Jeffries, those are his favorite movies, Transformers movies.
2: Transformers specifically 4 and 5, though. The first three, I think, were amazing.
0: You didn't like 4 or 5?
2: 4 is all right.
0: Which is the one with Marky Mark in it?
2: And then 5 is just down the drain.
0: Do both of those have Mark Wahlberg?
2: Yeah, 4 and 5.
0: 4 and 5 have Mark Wahlberg, okay. Texter says, have you seen Spaceballs?
2: I've never heard of that.
0: It's great. It's a riff on Star Wars.
1: Yeah,
0: it's Mel Brooks.
1: You'd like
0: Spaceballs. It's funny.
1: It's a really silly one.
0: Yeah, it's PG. It's like more PG-13. It's not raunchy.
1: I know Scary Movie's back, but I wish there was more parody movies.
0: I know they don't really do them anymore.
1: Yeah, I feel like they died off.
0: Well, they
1: late
0: over
1: 2000s.
0: Yeah, because they kind of oversaturated the market.
1: Because
0: you had the first parody movies were like the Airplane movies, Naked Gun, like those movies. And then you had 17 Scary Movies. You had Not Another Teen Movie and Superhero Movie. And there's a lot of bad ones mixed in there. And I think it kind of killed the genre.
1: The last one
0: terrible.
1: I know of is the Weird Al documentary, because
0: Daniel Radcliffe's in that.
1: It's Weird Al, so he was like, I'm not actually going to do my own documentary.
0: No, that one actually is pretty good. That was funny.
1: It didn't hit me until like halfway through, and I was like,
0: this is not a serious
1: biopic.
0: Yeah, no,
1: I was like, I don't remember right. Weird Al dating Madonna, and I was like, oh, wait, hold on.
0: He's riffing on it.
1: Yeah.
0: By the way, has anyone in here other than me ever seen UHF, the Weird Al movie, back in the 80s?
1: No, I have not seen that.
0: It's phenomenal. It's hilarious. So it's got Kramer in it before Michael Richards, the guy that played Kramer before he was Kramer. He plays this janitor, Stanley. It's great. UHF is hilarious. Add that to his list. UHF Spaceballs. He's to see those. I want to throw the classics at you. Like, have you seen like The Godfather, Goodfellas, like movies like that? Do those turn you on at all?
2: I'm sorry. You completely lost me. I'm gonna be honest. Like,
0: Goodfellas. You don't know what Goodfellas is?
2: No.
0: It's one of the greatest movies ever. It's a mob movie. Okay, add Goodfellas to the, he's never even heard of Goodfellas. Have you heard of The Departed?
2: No.
0: You haven't heard of The Departed? Have you seen any Martin Scorsese movies?
2: Who?
0: Martin.
1: Have you seen, oh wow, that's
0: you even
1: one.
0: Got a guffaw from John. John's
1: have you seen Wolf of Wall Street?
0: Wolf of Wall Street.
2: I've seen clips from it.
0: Okay, that's Martin Scorsese.
1: Titanic.
0: Well, that's James Cameron.
1: James Cameron. I know, but someone just, who mentioned, did you mention
0: have
1: that?
0: You seen Titanic?
2: I'm not watching that. That's just.
1: That's fair. You know, I'll give him that. I'll give him that
0: pass
1: one.
0: On that.
1: I'll give him
0: pass
1: that
0: pass on that.
1: I don't find it that, I don't think it's that good of a movie.
0: Texter says Battlestar Galactica. Did you watch that? It's a show.
2: Is that like an arcade game?
0: No, it's sci-fi. There was an old Battlestar Galactica from the 70s and they rebooted it. Both are very good. See, knowing the kind of movies you'd like, you'd love Battlestar Galactica. I can just tell right now, you'd be a huge Battlestar Galactica fan. I just can't believe you never heard of Goodfellas. My gosh.
2: My gosh. You're getting old.
0: It's that has nothing to do with my age. It's got nothing to do with my age.
2: You and the entire text line right
0: no,
2: now.
0: No, they're not old. These are classic movies. This is the point. Like, The Godfather was made in the 70s. I wasn't even born yet. And I still can appreciate it as a phenomenal movie. Like, a lot of my favorite movies, I wasn't even alive when they were made, and they're still great.
1: Text line, because it's in this category, Grandma's Boy.
0: That's a good one. Grandma's Boy.
1: Grandma's Boy.
0: It's an Adam Sandler production. Nah. He's not in it. Well, he's in it, but he's not, like, the star, but he was the main producer. Texter, has Mark seen Showgirls? You ever seen Showgirls?
2: No.
1: I don't think he's seen Team America F yet.
0: Oh, yeah. Have you seen Team America?
2: No.
1: Oh yeah, he got he had to leave afterwards.
0: Oh,
1: we had to play that at the end of the game.
0: Play that? Can you play that? Just give Mark a taste of Team America. You know South Park? You know South Park, right?
2: Oh yeah, I love South
0: Park. Okay, so
2: go ahead. My dad, like, he'd be like, "What?" When I was like a teenager, like I would watch like Family Guy, South Park, Rick and Morty, and my dad would be like, "Why are you watching this crap? You don't learn anything. It's just a bunch of immature stuff."
0: That's why it's funny, Dad. That's why it's funny. Well, Trey Parker and Matt Stone, the guys that created South Park, they made a movie with marionette puppets, and they fight terror, and they're Team America. It's hilarious. We're going to play the theme song. Are you ready? All right, here's the theme song for Team America World Police. Go, Tanner.

0: All right, there we go. There's a lot of beef. So you're bobbing your head to that. That's something you would like.
1: What if they played that at the next USA World Cup game?
0: It'd be the best. It'd be the greatest.
2: That is the unofficial win song for Team USA soccer team.
0: We declared that on the show.
2: Yeah, on the round table.
0: Yes, and it made the unofficial theme song of United States men's national soccer team. A couple more coming in. Tommy Boy's a good one. You don't know that one, do you? What about either?
2: Oh, I did ask him. He has never seen My Cousin Vinny, neither.
0: Why? You never seen My Cousin Vinny with Joe Pesci? You don't even know who Joe Pesci is.
2: Actually, hold on. Have you seen Home Alone?
1: Yes, I have.
2: You know who Joe Pesci is then.
0: Okay, you know who he's the little thief.
1: He's the bald one.
0: The bald wet bandit.
1: Yeah.
0: And then the sticky bandit. And the sticky bandit, yeah, in Home Alone 2. You need to watch the Naked Gun series. A texter put three in, back to back to back. New Jack City, Boys of the Hood, Menace Society—all great movies. Those are. I don't know if your innocent eyes and ears. I wouldn't trust those movies with you.
2: Have you seen The Mighty Ducks?
1: No.
0: Oh my God.
2: Little Giants.
1: No.
2: The Sandlot.
1: Yeah.
2: Okay.
0: The Big Green.
1: No.
2: Blank Check. That's a great movie.
1: That one sounds familiar. That's a Disney movie. Probably not.
0: These are all like Heavyweights.
2: Oh, that's all time.
0: Heavyweights is great.
2: I love that movie.
0: That's when I first became aware of Ben Stiller.
2: Oh, yeah.
0: As his first like, big role.
2: Tony Perkins?
0: Yeah, Tony Perkins.
2: Tony Perkins. My
0: Heavyweights
2: freshman year
0: is the best one out of all of those, in my opinion. Pan's Labyrinth. He has not seen Pan's Labyrinth. I've seen Pan's Labyrinth. Pan's Labyrinth is awesome. If you like fantasy stuff, Pan's Labyrinth is pretty damn good. That's a good one. But in Spanish with subtitles, just so you know. All right, we got to close out. Mark, that was fun. We'll keep this list going. You need to broaden your horizons and see some movies, okay?
1: Yeah, that's what my mom says, too.
0: I know you work three jobs.
2: Mom knows best.
0: Mom knows best. I know you work three jobs. You're a very busy man, so we'll let you off the hook with that. But you need to get going. Chop, chop. All right, that's it for today. Tomorrow, we'll have Justin Jeffries here on a Tuesday. This is the Roundtable, ESPN 680, 105.7. We have a bonus hour next. Reed, say bye.
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8: And Pat Kelsey is sitting now at the podium.
9: Okay.
8: The first question, so go ahead, go.
10: Roster structure, maybe more inside presence. So I'm asking you if that is a true observation and if it indicates any kind of change in philosophy. And also, there are a couple of roster spots available. Are you all still beating the bushes around the globe, seeing if something shakes out?
11: You're always beating the bushes and looking around the globe and turning over every rock. That'll never change. There was an intentional approach to increase our length, our athleticism, and in particular our rim protection. I think we did that.
12: What about the two staff additions do you feel like is really going to help you guys on the defensive end?
11: Yeah, you know, John is, you know, he's the defensive coordinator of Florida when they won the national championship. And, you know, he was a sitting head coach at the Division I level. And he's been charged with being, you know, the coordinator on the defensive end. He's doing a great job implementing our system this summer. Obviously, having the attention and the backing of the head coach in every single rep of every single drill is really, really important. And then Sean, I mean, both those guys come from very successful Tier 1 Power 4 programs. You know, Sean's arrival at Clemson 4 years ago coincides with the best 4 years in, you know, the history of Clemson basketball, and he had a big part of that. He's doing a great job.
13: Is everyone reported that should report and are here and working out and kind of bouncing off his question. We play even faster this year with the big people up front getting it out and running?
11: Yeah, everybody has reported. And we'll always play fast. We'll always play an up-tempo style. I always say the older I get, the faster I want to play. So that's not changing.
13: Has there been anybody that's really surprised you from what you've been able to watch? I know you can't go down there and say, hey, you didn't pick and roll right or this and that and the other from what you've seen and what you've seen of these guys.
11: Yeah, it's hard to just pick out one person in particular because they're all doing good things on a daily basis and doing things that need to be corrected.

0: on a daily basis. Those first several weeks, getting acclimated, getting accustomed to a new system, new terminology, new teammates. Obviously, being indoctrinated into the weight room is a butt kicker too, because Eli doesn't play. Everybody on different days have shown some really, really good things.
1: One more thing. What will you work on or have them do? Is it mostly conditioning and getting stronger between now and actually when you're organized practice begins?
0: All of it. All of it. Strength and conditioning, system implementation, skill development, all that. Yep.
2: Pat, when you bring a guy like I'm Adrian back. I'm just wondering kind of how you've seen him grow as a vocal leader, this being his second full season with the program, and just kind of what his fit is on this, pretty much a whole new team.
0: Yeah, it's awesome having Adrian back, that continuity. He had an awesome first year here. He's asked to do a lot. He had to change positions kind of mid-year and learn a completely new position, and did an unbelievable job of that. You could see there's a comfort level with him this summer, versus last year when he first got here, and it is brand new. So it's, his body's gotten stronger. He's always had a very, very good professional approach. I've bragged about him many times in these type of settings because he deserves it, just about his daily approach, his competitiveness, and we expect him to make a big leap this year.
3: Pat, the university has made it quite clear that they are running out of money. How does that affect or impact you when you're recruiting and your NIL, just the financial situation?
0: Yeah, I think higher education in general, especially in this changing landscape, it's changing by the day and changing in a seismic way. So I think all institutions in higher education, especially with this new landscape, is evolving and adjusting, because the only thing that is for sure right now is change, and change is going to continue to come. Luckily, we have phenomenal leadership starting at the top with Dr. Bradley, with our board of trustees led by Larry Benz, here in our department with Josh Hurd. I sleep like a baby every night, as should Cardinal Nation, this entire city, that we're at the forefront of this change, and we have phenomenal leadership.
4: How hard was it to convince Coach Andrzejczyk to leave his old job where he was a sitting head coach, and what were those kind of conversations like as you were trying to recruit him to join your staff?
0: Yeah, I mean, Louisville basketball is Louisville basketball, and I think he's well aware, like everybody around the country, the power of our brand, the power of our program, the trajectory of our program right now. And, being a sitting head coach and having the success that he's had, that should speak to the level of coach he is and the excitement level for me in particular, but for our entire fan base, for having somebody like John and Sean join our staff.
5: Pat, what does Flory bring you that maybe you haven't had here?
0: Flory's a special player. He has a million gifts. His motor is elite. He can affect the game on both ends of the floor in a major way. He's a terrific leader. He's a terrific tone setter every single day with his process and his professionalism. On the defensive end, length, athleticism, instincts, rim protection. On the offensive end, obviously a vertical lob threat, everybody knows. But he has an ability to really score in the post, and I say an underrated passer because he's not an underrated passer to me. I rate his passing very highly. He can play make. He's a good ball handler, allowing him to play with freedom and confidence this summer to even grow his game even more, pushing the ball in the open court. He impacts the game in so many ways.
6: After so many new faces on the roster, is there any effort to maybe do something this summer to help them, I guess, come together against different competition?
0: Yeah, as of right now, nothing is on the books.
7: Pat, how immersed are you on the inner workings of the Protect College Sports Act? And Do you feel any kind of obligation, given the platform of your position here, that you might not have felt at Charleston or Winthrop, to kind of chime in, like at the AC spring meetings, to kind of chime in more of your opinion on what, how things should be?
0: Yeah. You know, when we meet as a group down at the spring meetings in the ACC, you know, all the parties involved are there in those things, and there's so many conversations behind closed doors, whether it's through the National Association of Basketball Coaches, through the individual coaching groups at the various Power Four conferences around the country. And, you know, the people that are in those leadership positions are doing a phenomenal job. And, I mean, you know, obviously I have my opinions and things like that, but I kind of defer to those guys to run with those things. I let them know I'm vocal in those meetings and give my opinion like all coaches do. You know, for me right now, it's staying laser focused on what's going on here within this building and the change that's happening and this new era. You know, the people that are in positions of those leadership are doing a phenomenal job.
2: Pat, this is your largest freshman class so far here at Louisville. Obviously, it didn't kind of come into shape until kind of, you know, later in the process. Isaac was already, you know, on board for next year, but him deciding to come in a year early, and then you bring in the other two commitments. Just, you know, what have you seen from them so far as they've, you know, they've gotten here and they've been through summer workouts, and kind of what are your expectations for them this season?
0: Yeah, I'm excited about that group. And, you know, Isaac, he's a bulldog, man. He's not afraid. I think he leads the country in practice fights to this point so far, which people that know me know I don't mind that at all. If he's tied up for a loose ball, you're going to have to saw his arm off to get him off the ball or blow the whistle or 8,000 times, but he's not afraid and tough as they come. You know, Bo is a guy, all three of those guys we've been recruiting for a long time. Bo is a big, strong, physical guard that can really shoot the ball, can really get downhill and put foul pressure on people. Another guy that is just not afraid, you know. If he's open with a glimmer of light, you know, he is pulling that thing, and that's a gift, because sometimes as a freshman, you know, you're a little hesitant. He's not hesitant, which I love. Obi is he and Carter both had off-season surgery. Carter had a meniscus surgery done several months ago, and he's really, really close to being fully cleared. Obi had shoulder surgery several months ago. You know, he's working his way back. And what I love about, you know, both those guys, and Carter being closer to being fully cleared, and we're hoping that's, you know, probably within the next week or two, Obi's a little bit farther off, is just how engaged they are. Like, Obi is on the floor every single day, and you have to get him off. Obi, step off. And then afterwards, he wants to walk through every single concept that we walk through, asking questions constantly. All three of those guys are mature beyond their years in terms of the freshmen, Isaac, Bo, and Obi. And then, you know, obviously Carter. I mean, that's the one thing I will say about all the transfers. We pay attention to a lot of things in the selection and the recruiting process. When we peel away the onion and dig deep on the due diligence that we do, the caliber of coaching that these guys have and the programs that they come from, that matters. And if you look at, you know, all the way down the line, everywhere that these transfers have come from, they've played for phenomenal coaches, and that matters. The learning curve, the speed with which they pick stuff up and they apply stuff, when they come in from programs like that and play for phenomenal coaches, as all our guys have, you're way ahead.
8: You like you said, the scouting on these guys is phenomenal. You probably know more about your team before you ever see it than you ever have in college basketball. But what's still it like when you get them on the floor for the first time? I mean, is it first type thing, or what's your feelings as a coach when you first start to see them?
0: Yeah, it's awesome. Like that first weekend when they all arrive, there's the same, and you do that first team meeting, and then you have the first practice. It's the same excitement level, jitters, if you will, that you have getting ready for the first game. It's so much planning and work goes into assembling the group, and then it's the execution of the implementation of everything, our system, culture, terminology. It's awesome. It's fun. We're 3 weeks in. We're starting week four today. I love the progress we're making. Love the way that the team's coming together. It's a fun group to coach. They seem to be extremely connected. We schedule things that we do once a week throughout the week that is planned ahead of time, whether it's going bowling together, whether it's playing kickball together, whether it's, you know, playing golf together, those type things. But then the things that those guys are doing outside the things that we schedule is really cool as well. You guys never ask me very often about walk-ons, but I'll speak to Will Hanke in particular. Will is a connector of all connectors. If anybody's ever met Will before, and if he stood up here and he spoke at this press conference, you guys would be taking his resume in the back of the room and handing out to friends. He's that type of special personality. And he takes it upon himself, and he takes it upon his individual role and responsibility to be a connector and to help build and strengthen what we call the power of the unit. Whether it's going somewhere in Kentucky and going fishing, some of those guys have never been fishing before, going out to the track the other night down at Churchill Downs, and that type of stuff matters. And we talk about 25 strong all the time, and valuing each member of our organization, the job Will does behind the scenes to build that power of the unit doesn't go unnoticed with me, and I really appreciate it, and all of our players do as well.
5: How close are you to having the schedule, the non-conference schedule, and is Michigan, is there a possibility to play Michigan?
0: I'm not going to comment on any games that haven't been announced or contracts that are not have been decided. I mean, obviously everybody knows about the ones that are already scheduled for this coming year, the Kansas exhibition. We have Texas, obviously, the guys down the road, Players Era. I'm surprised nobody's asked me about that one. Obviously, we play Texas Tech there in the first round there. Baylor, I forget who else I'm missing. But, you know, I don't have a time frame for when it'll be done, but we're working on a daily basis to put that together.
7: Coach, do you plan on joining Michael at the NBA draft? And what kind of advertisement is that going to be for Louisville basketball?
0: You know, it's Kel has a very, very, very close-knit family, and, you know, there's only so many spots and so many seats there. Obviously, Ryan is right there as well, you know, with a chance to be drafted. I'm so proud of both of those guys. What an unbelievable culmination of a lifetime of work for both of those guys to be right there at the precipice of realizing the ultimate dream that they've been chasing since they were young children. And I'm just so fired up. I know Card Nation is as well, and they should be. It'll be a celebration of obviously a lifetime of work, but be a celebration of Louisville basketball as well.
9: Coach, in the context of what you were talking about, Will, has anybody kind of emerged, who always kind of viewed Chucky as the team leader, the alpha guy? Has anybody been emerging like that? And also, if you could just comment on some of the other guys that you haven't mentioned, the big kid, Figueres, and just let us know your opinion about those.
0: Yeah, first part of the question, I know you said mention some of the other guys. What was the first part of the question again?
9: Who might be emerging as the team leader?
0: Yeah, I just brought up Will because he doesn't, you know, in that position you don't get a lot of time in press conferences, but I think he deserves it. He takes so much pride in that and has been killing it. You know, because so many new guys, older guys have come in, you know, Flory, Jackson, Alvaro, DeShane, Gabe, Carter, guys that are experienced college basketball players that have very, very good leadership qualities, and they're all leading in their own way. Many at this point by example, because, you know, through 3 weeks, the first time in a program, you don't know anybody from anybody. Everything's new. Those guys are trying their best to learn on a daily basis. But all those guys have leadership qualities and have been leading in their own way since their arrival. You know, obviously, Carter, big wing, 3-and-D, can really make shots, really guard, high-level rebounder. Gabe, he's like, I always joke when I talk about tall people, I always say, like, you know, that team has a 9'4" guy, and we got to, you know, obviously play off two and shot fake out of the rim. He's literally almost 9'4", it seems like. Working hard, obviously, adds to our rim protection. DeShane, just a raptor of a wing defender, huge wingspan, great instincts, can affect the game on the defensive end in a major way, but a downhill explosive attacking guard as well. Alvaro, a terrific, terrific passer with great, you know, with great size, can play the four, can play some three, can play some five, extremely versatile guy. You know, we had talked about Jackson, we talked about Flory, but if you go back and you look at the programs they come from and the coaches that they've played from as well, I'll reiterate that once again, I give those guys a tip of the cap because those guys come in very well schooled and are doing great things on a daily basis.
3: Pat, how have you seen Louisville change as a destination to come to in the transfer portal over the last couple of years? I mean, back at the start of the revival, and then now it feels like you have your most highly ranked transfer class coming in.
0: Yeah, I mean, Louisville basketball is Louisville basketball. It's one of the most powerful brands in the history of college basketball. I feel it every single day, and I think everybody in this room knows how powerful that is. So, you know, coming off a couple tough years before we got here, you know, maybe it was a little bit tougher sell, but, you know, it's how I put Cheerios on the breakfast table. I think I'm a pretty good salesman, and you allow me to sell Louisville basketball, I can sell that all day long. And, you know, we've had success over the last couple of years. There's great momentum. There's great momentum in our program. You can feel it in town. You can feel it in this building. We have extremely, extremely high expectations for this year's team, but you guys know me. It's not. We don't talk about outcomes. We talk about process, and these guys have been great through 3 weeks in that process, and fired up about where we are through 3 weeks. Excited to get out there and get week four started.
3: And as you have a majority transfer class coming in, have you kind of come up with a short-term technique of how to install that culture that you want to get them to believe in Louisville basketball, or are you relying on maybe Woolley or London to lead the charge?
0: It's a minute-by-minute, second-by-second investment into the building of our team and building of our culture. And in this new era, that is as important as ever, and I think it's something that we do really well. Give my staff a lot of credit in that regard. But everybody, every member of the 25 strong, it's their job, you know, to uphold our standard and our culture every single day and everything we do.
10: Coach, yeah. Heading into year three, how much have you changed? How much has a job changed in the 3 years since you've been here?
0: How much have I changed? I've lost more hair. I've gotten 3 years older. So I don't know. I mean, I said it last year. The first year, just your life's in chaos because you're moving your family and all that. So you after year one, you have you're more comfortable where you're at. And, you know, year three, it was home from moment one, but, you know, as long as you guys don't get rid of me, there's no place I want to be for the rest of my life and rest of my career.

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3: Speaking of great living Americans, we bring in Matt McGavick at Matt_McGavick on the socials and, of course, at Louisville Cardinals on SI, presented by KPG Glass at KPGGlass.com. Matt, I heard that Pat Kelsey, like you, is not going to the NBA draft. How are you?
4: I'm doing good. I'm actually a little bit in shock with the Dusty Main move. That happened in the middle of us talking to Shelstad and Badunga, and it was towards the end, and I saw a notification from Pete Thamel come across my screen, and I had to double-check to make sure it wasn't, like, a fake account, and it was the right one, and that's a stutter.
3: Paul Thamel? Who's Paul Thamel? Yeah, no, I get it. I mean, pretty remarkable move there. I mean, what is your reaction to that? I guess, you know, if you were making the case for Dusty May, you'd say, what else does he need to do at Michigan, right? And what else does he need to do in college? He's shown at that level. Go coach with one of the best players in the league, I guess.
4: Yeah, I mean, he's accomplished the ultimate goal at college, and maybe he just wants to see if he can do the same in the NBA. I mean, he's got a good core there. Cooper Flagg, Kyrie, while he's still there, unless he's a free agent, I missed out on that. I mean, Dallas has a solid setup right now, so maybe he wants to see if he can do the double dip and try and win a championship there. But, I mean, honestly, one of my first reactions was, okay, now that automatically triggers a 15-day portal for Michigan, I wonder if we're going to get involved with anymore.
3: Okay, no, that's a really interesting part of that. Is there a player that you can think of off the top of your head? I know you're not anywhere near computers or whatever, like you're not near an internet search or whatever. Is there someone off the top of your head that stands out that way? Do you think Louisville's also thinking that way?
4: I mean, Pat Kelsey said he's going to keep his mind always open as it pertains to roster construction because they do have a couple spots. I'd be lying to you if I said I knew Michigan's roster instantly, which I don't.
3: Sure. Right.
4: But, I mean, I'm sure it could be something, like, depending on, like, who decides to actually move on from Michigan. They could, like, entertain it, because I do think they probably could use another true wing. They're good in the front court. It'd be nice to have one more true ball handler, just in case, you know, London Johnson doesn't pan out as the backup ball handler. But, I mean, Louisville's in a good spot, but, like, they can be picky with what they want to add now.
3: Man, lots going on. Matt McGavick with us, usual spot on Mondays. He's at from Louisville Cardinals on SISI.com/college/Louisville. Kelsey not going to the draft. I'll leave it wide open for you. What do you make of it?
4: I mean, I'm not going to look too far into it. I'm just going to, like, maybe Michael, one of the other people there, maybe his dad didn't want him there. I don't know. I'm not going to make a big deal out of it. It's whatever. But as long as, like, Pat Kelsey didn't, like, trash Michael in the pressure, like, so he's still playing, like, showing it up, so, like, there's a good working relationship there, even if there might not be a great relationship. Like, you wouldn't know that if that was the case just by going by that press conference. So I'm not going to make a big deal of it. It was a little bit of an eyebrow raiser. I'm not going to say it wasn't, but I'm not going to make it a big deal.
3: Kelsey's demeanor during the presser today, you were in the room there. What did you make of it? He seemed low energy for those of us watching, you know, from afar. He seemed low energy during it. He seemed guarded, frankly. Didn't open with, hey, we're having great practices, and here's the guys on campus that are doing great, and all these new coaches are this. And, you know, the normal, like, 2.5-3 minutes we usually get. We'll have Jeff Brohm, and, you know, at 11 o'clock. We'll have that, by the way, on this show at 11 o'clock here on 680-105.7, where – you know, he'll open with 90 seconds of, hey, this is what we're working on in practice. We're really excited about this. You know, we've got this and blah, blah, blah. And then he'll answer his questions. But I didn't get any of that from Kelce today. Anything to read into there for you?
4: I mean, it could be the fact that we haven't talked to him since March, and maybe he's being short just because he knows that we're going to have a ton of questions for him because, you know, it's been several months since we spoke to him last. So, I mean, yeah, it was noticeable that he wasn't, like, super bouncy off the walls energetic, but it's also the middle of June. Like, there's a lot still going on, and it's also been a pretty busy offseason with having to almost completely flip the entire roster, recruiting new staff, getting all that infrastructure put in place. So maybe it's just been a taxing offseason for him. I don't know.
3: Matt McGavick with us, Louisville Cardinals on SI. You have the piece up right now about a mock draft for the different mock drafts, excuse me, around the country about the two guys expected to be drafted from Louisville, of course, and Mychal Brown Jr. and Ryan Conwell. Let's go to, of course, Mychal Brown Jr. first up. Every time I look, he seems to be in a better spot, and then today there's been inflammatory sound that kind of came out, and people questioning his desire to be on the court is finally starting to happen as well. I don't know where that's coming from, but, of course, before the draft, everyone's a liar. Where do you expect Mychal Brown Jr. to end up, according to this this exercise that you went through?
4: I think his ceiling in the draft is number 5 to the Clippers. Like, but where I've seen him routinely mock the most is at number 6 to the Brooklyn Nets. I've seen him go as low as number 8. I can't remember who has the number 8 pick. I think it's the Kings.
3: Atlanta.
4: They're either at number 8 or number... Oh, no, okay, Atlanta's 8. The Kings are at 7. I've seen him at 6 to the Nets. I've seen him a little bit at 7 to the Kings. It really kind of just depends on which guard teams want at that point, because 1 and 2 are going to be A.J. Devonta and Darren Peterson. That much is not up for debate. And then 3 and 4 are going to be some combo of either Cam Boozer or Caleb Wilson. And so at that point, you've got a bevy of guards at your disposal. Got Mychal, obviously, Keaton Bogler at Illinois, Darius Acuff from Arkansas, a couple others in that mix. So it really just depends on what team thinks who is the biggest fit at that point. So Mychal could go anywhere from number 5 to number 8, if you ask me.
3: And what about Ryan Conwell? I think, in an era where it's not easy to get to know guys and, you know, have them around for a couple seasons, whatever it might be, the way that we got used to in college sports, Ryan Conwell seemed to be a popular player last year, people appreciating his efforts and, frankly, just a fine college player in his own right. Where do you expect him to land, and what are people saying?
4: He's been trending to be an early second-round pick, somewhere from, say, pick 33 or 34 to 38 and 39, somewhere in that range. Because what appeals most to him is just the fact that he is so mentally and physically tough. He is a little bit shorter in stature compared to a lot of guards and what most NBA teams are looking for in guards. But he's very compact. He's very stocky. He is physical. One drives to the rim. He's also a really good shooter. A little bit of a volume shooter, if you ask me. But he's shown proficiency when shooting. And you and I both know that if you can't shoot, you probably don't have like that much of a role in today's NBA. But he can also bring a lot to the table in terms of what he can do on the drives to the rim and also on defense as well. Defense was a little bit hit or miss, but he that's not going to be a major detractor from what he can do on the offensive end of the court.
3: Is there a world in which Conwell getting drafted in the top 40, probably, frankly, getting a guaranteed contract in that range, right? I mean, we've seen more and more guys who get drafted in that first 10 picks in the second round getting these sort of guaranteed deals. It's a weird way to ask, but is there a world in which actually the benefit of him going there is actually higher than Mychal Brown Jr.? And here's why I ask. I get it, MBJ, you know, he's going to be a top 10, top 5, whatever kind of pick. But he was projected to be that whether he had gone to Louisville or not. Ryan Conwell ending his career, being in that system, and sliding into the early part of the second round, getting a guaranteed deal. For guys in the portal, how valuable do you think that could be? Am I off base here?
4: No, it's huge for him, because once you get to picks 45 and beyond, you're kind of venturing into two-way territory. Like, it's not a guarantee that you're gonna sign a two-way, but more often than not, those final 15 or so picks in the draft are typically two-way deals. Whereas, like, obviously first-rounders are guaranteed, and about the first 10 or so picks for the second round, depending on who is actually picked up, they can they can sign guaranteed NBA contracts as well. So it's going to be huge for Ryan Conwell. And I actually saw a mock where Ryan Conwell and Mike Hill were both drafted by the same team going to the Brooklyn Nets. I think the Nets have a 6 and a 36 overall pick. I saw a mock where both of them going there. So that should be something to watch out for. I didn't even once consider that. The fact that they are both going in this roughly the same range in the respective rounds, first and second, there's a non-zero chance they can get picked up by the same exact team.
3: You mentioned Flory Badunga and you mentioned Jackson Schellstad, and we're talking with our guy Matt McGavick at Matt_McGavick on the socials, and of course SI.com, Louisville Cardinals on SI. He's presented by KPG Glass, KPGGlass.com. Meeting those two guys, any early impressions of either? Did either stand out as more of a, hey, we might actually know what this guy's voice sounds like? Because Zach played a Michael Brown Jr.'s clip in the Sports Center, and again, it was like the third time I had ever heard his voice.
4: That was only the third time you'd ever heard his voice, man. Well, no, Jack.
3: Guy never talked. I heard about, like, the CW once, and then, like, that was it. Like, I'm not kidding. Like, I never heard from that kid.
4: That's fair. Well, Jackson Schellstad, he's someone where, like, a lot was said by PK and a couple other players about his overall fit on the team. And that's primarily because, like, he's one of the fastest players in the sport. He's extremely quick. And Pat Kelsey has said several times that he wants to play fast. And he even made the quip today that the older he gets, the faster he wants to play. So in terms of, like, pure scheme and team fit, the Jackson Schellstad was the top get this offseason. Obviously, Flory Badunga is the better overall talent because of his two-way capabilities and his elite defensive presence. But he's someone I've talked to him a couple times now. Flory Badunga's got a real personality, man. He's actually kind of funny. So I think he's someone that Louisville fans will really endear themselves to him to, not just because of his on-the-court presence, but off the court. He's a character, man.
3: Interesting. All right, well, good. Hopefully I hear his voice a couple times. That'd be nice. We're talking with Matt McGavick, whose voice you hear every Monday at 10:20 here on Rabot & Co. on ESPN 680 and 105.7. Thanks for hanging out with us on a Monday reaction edition of the program. A couple football notes that I wanted to get to. Draymael Carruthers commits to Louisville. And look, what do we make of this? I'm sure the answer is, when the player's good enough, go get the locals. Right, you know, and the old, you know, put a fence around Louisville, a fence around Kentucky, whatever you want to say in that way. Mm-hmm. But how important do you think it is to take a kid like this just to show that you're willing to take local kids so that when the best ones do pop up, you're ready to go? Or is this guy someone they think could be a starter for them?
4: Oh, it's always important to try and have those local pipelines, especially when you have someone who is the number one quarterback in the state's class. Like, he's also not a middle of the road 3-star prospect. Like, he's someone that, like, it would make sense to retain. And I think long term, the ideal situation is probably going to be he's going to be Briggs' chair, someone's backup, because, like, you're going to get keyholes for not at least, but he's got 2 years left of eligibility. So there's a world in which keyholes is a starter both this upcoming season and the season after. And then once Keenholz is gone, you're going to give the reins over to Briggs Cherry, which you think is going to be the future. And by all means, like, it seems like he has the tools, the skill set, and the capabilities to do that. And so, of course, in the quarterback room, you've always got to have some depth in case, like, something happens with the starter. And Carruthers, I think, has the potential to be a very high-end backup right now. Like, there could be a world in which he can do more. I watched this film. He's a tall, slender guy. He's very accurate. I like his deep ball actually a little bit better, but his footwork, his ability to navigate the pocket, it was fantastic for someone who's a junior in high school heading into his senior year. So I don't think Carruthers is going to be the starter at Louisville eventually, but I mean, you've got to have depth in the quarterback room, and he's someone I think would be a very capable, more than capable backup.
3: Talk with Matt McGavick. You also have the piece up doing sort of a retrospective on the 25-26 seasons, now that, you know, I think of the College World Series final as like the last collegiate event of the previous year. I don't know if other people do that, but I do think of it that way, and that'll happen today, of course. But you have the top performances from around the campus, lots of different kinds of sports, from volleyball to baseball to golf to track and field, etc. Is there anybody on this list that maybe I haven't heard of who you look

0: sports kid, obviously, but there's a lot of high-level athletes on Mobile's campus.
1: That's awesome. Yeah, no, his story is a really cool one, and that's such a bizarre event. To be so proficient at, but when those guys get going, man, it's one of my, you know, I watch when it's on in the Olympics and when it's on TV. I'm not seeking it out or something like that, but it is a 3,000 meter steeplechase is nothing to sneeze at. Yeah,
0: it's crazy to watch them in the zone.
1: Yeah, good stuff there. All right, Matt, we'll get you out of here on this. It's National Onion Ring Day. Like a good horseradishy onion ring sauce, I love. Okay, so we don't need to wax poetic about onion rings here. But if you're having a burger, and I say no fries, no onion rings, what's your side of choice?
0: Ooh. Probably go with tater tots. Honestly, tater tots are pretty good. They're an underrated side.
1: It's a good job by you. I was going to go slaw, but it's a good job by you. He's Matt McGavick at Matt_McGavick on the socials, si.com/college/Louisville for everything he's working on. 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Matt, really appreciate it, man. I know you'll be in the Brown Presser, a busy day for you, so thanks for jumping on.
0: Thanks for having me. Talk to you later.
1: There you go. There's Matt McGavick. Usual spot, 10:20 on Monday mornings. Appreciate him jumping on as he always does. 437-9680, our UPS jobs text line. On the other end, I think we got to keep this conversation going, but Wyndham Clark wins the U.S. Open. We'll talk about that next.
2: He can put on, you know, posters throughout Milwaukee and put up on billboards and be the guy that, yes, this is the guy that's going to lead us into the future. I think that's very much a Jimmy Haslam decision, and I think it's very much out of the hands of John Horst. I think it was John Horst's job to get the best offer packages from these two teams and then present them to Jimmy Haslam, and I think he's making the decision. I'm 100% with you there.
3: So, Gabe, me and Freddie both feel like Giannis is listening to the best show on your radio, Freddie and Harry, right now. What's one thing you want to say to Giannis as he's listening?
2: I want to say thank you to Giannis. The Bucks are a team that, while I grew up, they basically had 1 year, Harry. They had 1 year where they had postseason success, but they won a playoff series, and that was in 2001. So, like, in my entire lifetime, like up until Giannis got here, the Bucks, like, making the playoffs was always such a big deal, and winning a playoff series seemed unfathomable, much less winning an actual NBA championship. And for him to be the key piece and watch him grow up and embrace the city the way that he did and kind of call this place his home and grow up the way he did, I just want to say thank you, to be honest. I wish things turned out differently. I wish things could have been where he would have, you know, been a Milwaukee Buck for life. But at the same time, I get it, man. Like, he wants to win another championship. The Bucks have exhausted all of their resources to try to make that happen. The different moves that they made, I think, made sense at the time, and unfortunately just didn't work out in the end. So I don't begrudge him at all for wanting to move on. I just want to thank him for giving my favorite basketball team a championship, because that was something that for the longest time here in Milwaukee, it didn't even seem like it was possible.
4: Hey, Gabe, great, great, great perspective on Giannis, what he means to Milwaukee Bucks and that great state of Wisconsin. Hope you won't get booted in a golf course like Wyndham Clark yesterday in the final round of the U.S. Open. We'll talk to you sooner. Thanks a lot, okay?
2: All right, sounds good. As long as you guys don't, like, you know, yell for my ball to get in the bunker, we'll be all right.
4: Yeah, we won't do that. 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
4: Anybody that does that to you, Gabe, will be swiftly dealt with by both of us, I can promise you. Thanks, Gabe.
2: Thanks, boys. Have a good rest of your show, man.
4: It's always great to have Gabe Neitzel, FOFH, a friend of Freddie and Harry from ESPN Radio, also ESPN in Milwaukee. Hit him on the socials at GNeitzel16, joining us on Freddie and Harry. He's Harry Douglas. Hit him on X at HDougs83. I'm Freddie Coleman. You can do the same at Coleman ESPN. By Inconvenient Truth, starring Giannis, the World Cup, and Caitlin Clark, plus an other news starring a crocodile as a police officer. 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